0: 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Pure Talk.
1: Investigators in Mississippi are looking into the deaths of 2 University of Mississippi college students this week and whether a psychoactive drug called kratom could be responsible. ABC News medical correspondent Dr. Darian Sutton on what exactly kratom can do.
2: It can often be seen or thought of as similar to heroin or being called gas station heroin because it can cause symptoms that look very similar. These are the reasons why we're always cautioning the community about these risks of drugs that you can easily get.
1: As Amazon prepares to widen its drone delivery footprint to hundreds of new communities over the next several months, some residents where it already exists say they wish they wouldn't.
3: From sunrise to sunset, the air in the Dallas suburb of Richardson is filled with the droning of drones. But it isn't just the noise that's riled some homeowners, but the cameras that guide each tiny aircraft and whether the data they collect is secure.
4: I will never say nothing can be hacked.
3: Amazon Sam Bailey at a Richardson City Council meeting.
4: We've taken every measure to ensure that our operations are contained.
3: Richardson is one of 11 communities hosting Prime Air. Amazon is shooting for nearly 500 by the end of this year. Jim Ryan, ABC News in Dallas. Fort Worth.
1: In Florida, a plastic surgeon was found guilty of murdering a lawyer who prosecutors claim had a malicious and personal obsession with after the lawyer represented former patients of the surgeon in lawsuits. Dave Packer, ABC News.
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13: The Markley, Van Camp, and Robbins Show. Jamie Markley, David Van Camp, Scott Robbins. You guys remember when Trump first talked about NATO paying their fair share, how our media treated that?
14: Oh, yeah, it was like the end of the world.
13: Norms, how dare he? They're doing the best they can until they admitted, well, they weren't.
14: Yeah.
15: Yes.
13: They were taking advantage of us. And after all the hand-wringing here with our media, talking about how unfair this is, you fast forward to yesterday, we've heard similar things before, but the NATO chief talking about, yeah, Europe's got to do a better job.
14: Yeah. This is NATO Secretary General Mark Rutte slammed Europe for not stepping up to help with Iran or the Houthis in Yemen. He's like, what are we doing here?
13: Could you have imagined this 10 years ago?
14: No.

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9: 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You think it takes a web guy, a designer, and a month of your life. You're right. 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
11: The Markley Van Camp and Robbins Show. Jamie Markley, David Van Camp, the champion Scott Robbins. And now, the five stories we're watching today.
12: One, two, three, four, five.
13: Number five, the hacking group Shiny Hunters claims it broke into an FBI online system and stole sensitive information belonging to thousands of agents and job applicants. Number four, big update here. Texas Rangers are now pursuing a criminal investigation into last year's deadly flood at Camp Mystic in the Texas Hill Country. They've been given search warrants for communications and other records to find out what camp leaders knew when they knew it before the flood that killed 27 people.
11: Wow.
13: Number three, Democrat Senate candidate James Tallarico. You know, they keep saying that he's got a grassroots campaign, right? Well, that grassroots campaign is going to a nice... a nice star-studded event in New York, hosted by Robert De Niro. He's going to be appearing at some fundraising event. They're charging attendees up to $27,000. Real man of the people, that James Tallarico.
11: Man, you go back, say, 15 years, that'd probably be accurate. And what would have been Robert De Niro's reputation? Certainly not a guy who would be hanging out with James Tallarico.
14: Oh, gangster movies, tough guy, you know.
11: A real tough guy.
14: Yeah.
11: Sheesh.
13: Yeah, it's embarrassing.
11: Yeah.
13: Number two, Abdul El-Sayed signed on. That's the Democrat nominee for U.S. Senate in Michigan. He apparently signed on to an Arabic language statement in 2012 demanding that the Muslim Brotherhood purge media and police in Egypt.
11: Is anyone surprised?
14: No.
13: No. And then number one, the price of diesel hit a new record yesterday. The White House is preparing a 90-day diesel export ban. On that news, U.S. diesel futures fell more than 7%. In Europe, well, they went up 7%, more than that. And it's climbing. People are nervous. Yes.
14: Yeah.
13: Those are the top five stories we're watching today, Scott.
14: Well, God dang it.
11: What?
14: I can't shake that diesel fuel thing. 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
11: Well, you were the champion of the game we played a little while ago.
14: I was.
11: Seems like you're still celebrating and maybe lost concentration.
14: I'm going, yes, I did.
11: For some other things. But that's okay,
14: for
11: man.
14: A place to put my trophy.
11: Yeah, no kidding.
13: Yeah, well. It is interesting to note with this that the Energy Secretary, Chris Wright, has said that the diesel export ban won't work. That was news about an hour ago.
11: Ooh. Yeah. I mean, you're trying to do anything now to be like, okay, what can we do to make this less painful?
13: Well, yeah, but the argument is that refineries would run out of space to store surplus diesel, and then you're going to have to basically dump it. Refineries forced into lower production levels. You're also producing less gasoline and jet fuel.
11: Yeah.
14: Well, that could be a real disaster.
11: Yeah. Yeah. Entertainment news. It's official now. All time. Ella Langley, Choosing Texas. Longest number one song. Beat Mariah Carey in the Christmas song.
14: Wow.
11: Boy, that's justice.
14: I think her and Mariah Carey should do something together now.
11: Why would she want to do
14: Christmas
11: that?
14: Christmas record.
11: Ella Langley?
14: I don't know.
11: Whoever said, hey, there are no bad ideas, never heard that one.
14: Just
11: That's
14: an
11: a
14: idea.
11: Terrible idea.
14: Watch them do it then.
11: No, they're not going to do it. Ella Langley, her star is still rising. She doesn't want that old stank on her. Forget all that. She doesn't need it. Please.
14: Man.
11: Okay.
14: That's hot.
11: Oh, man, you want to hear Hot the Takes with Mamdani and Netanyahu next.

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12: 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Jamie Markley, David Van Camp, Scott Robbins. You know, the New York City mayor, Zoran Mamdani, he's talked a lot about Israel and Benjamin Netanyahu over time. Should be arrested if he ever comes here. Mm-hmm. And then it sounded like he backed off that a little bit.
13: Well, yeah, because he realized he couldn't do it, actually.
14: Right.
12: And then he was talking about, I don't plan on, you know, being around any protests. But then yesterday, he was saying this about Netanyahu. See what you think.
15: When it comes to Benjamin Netanyahu, I have described him as I believe him to be, a war criminal and an architect of a horrific genocide of the Palestinian people. The International Criminal Court...
12: Genocide. Uh-huh. You're an idiot for saying that.
13: Yes.
12: Either that or you don't understand what the word genocide means. Anyway, go ahead.
15: Palestinian people. If the International Criminal Court deems someone worthy of an arrest because of a violation of those laws, then who are we to say that anyone should be above that? And I think very clearly that everyone should be held accountable to it.
12: Ooh. Okay. So then Netanyahu's asked about that. This has a different tone, I would say.
16: Shame on you, Mr. Mamdani. Shame on you for supporting the Hamas terrorist monsters who butchered our people. Shame on you for inciting riots against New York Jews. I'm coming to the UN. I'm going to tell the truth about our heroic soldiers. And I'm going to tell the truth about you.
14: Well now, gloves are off.
12: Yeah. So we'll see what happens.
14: You know, I when I hear this kind of stuff, I think to myself, does anybody remember how this whole thing started?
12: No.
14: Have we already forgotten about the 1,700 people that were killed?
12: Yes.
14: And some in prison. Some
12: it wasn't
14: tortured.
12: Long I mean, after.
14: Raped, yeah. Mutilated. I mean, the brutal
12: yes.
14: deaths that these people suffered.
12: The propaganda machine. If you ever wanted just as a study of how propaganda can work, over the last 3 years, you've seen it.
14: It's just, the 180 has been remarkable.
12: Oh, yeah. No doubt about it. By the way, did you also hear about New York getting some new public bathrooms?
13: I did hear about this, yeah.
12: Cracking me up. They kicks you out after 10 minutes.
14: Yeah. Porto Johnson launches you out?
12: I can play you part of the news story from it. Yeah, I think you'll enjoy it.
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1: It's true.
2: Most
3: of okay, before it goes back in, the coin operated just cracks me up.
4: Yeah.
3: Because if that's modern day, you'd be talking about toilet equity.
4: Oh, yeah.
3: What about the poor people? But anyway, it goes on. Pretty funny.
1: The city's existing public restrooms are in parks. But even the parks commissioner told me there simply aren't enough.
5: Ugh. I, too, am a parent of a 4- and 7-year-old and also a New Yorker who likes to stay in my parks as long as possible. And the only way that you can do that is when you know that you have a public restroom nearby.
1: Mayor Mamdani today predicted the new thrones will be popular.
6: New York City's number one place to go number two. Or number one. You don't need to tell me or anyone at City Hall.
1: And if this first batch of 17 modular toilets are successful, then next year at the end of the summer, the mayor indicated the city will buy some more.
4: What? Incredible.
3: Oh my gosh.
4: It's incredible.
3: It is. There's no doubt about it.
4: I like when New York like does something that 99% of the rest of the country has already figured out like decades ago. They think of it as in terms of like, oh yes, this is great. It's an innovation. Like when Eric Adams was like, we have invented the trash can. No longer will we just put bags of refuse on the street. And in fact, we have trucks that will lift up these trash cans in order. And then when they actually made it operational, because it was a pilot program when Eric Adams was the mayor, they rolled out some more, and Mayor Mamdani was out there, like, cutting a ribbon on this new and innovative thing called the trash can.
3: Oh, my gosh.
7: Can you imagine the people that have to clean these things? Ugh. That's their job?
3: Yeah.
7: Going around and cleaning city restrooms?
3: No. Yeah, full-time
7: cleaner. Hazmat suits? You'd have to.
3: You know, I saw a piece of that story, you know, before we put it here on the... I didn't see the reporter at the end.
7: Yeah.
3: So I see the reporter, and then he gives his name. And I'm like, oh my gosh. I was just thinking of him the other day. That reporter was in Peoria, Illinois in the early 90s. I actually went up in the Statue of Liberty with that dude in 1994. Not even joking.
7: Wow. What's his name?
3: Andrew Siff.
7: Doesn't ring a bell.
3: It was like he was starting his career in Peoria, Illinois, and I know his aspirations were to
7: go to New York,
3: and he made it. He's at the NBC affiliate there.
7: If you would have hung around long enough, you could have inspected the toilets with him.
3: That'd have been great.
7: Yeah.
3: No, you know, and it's true, man. I think of two people every time I hear this song, and it's American Girl from Tom Petty. I think of you because you're a Tom Petty fan, and I think of that dude, Andrew Siff, because as we were standing in line just talking about music, he was talking about the line in American Girl, oh God, it's so painful. Something so close, yet so far out of reach. He was talking about a chick. Mm-hmm. But he's like, that lyric is one of the greatest lyrics in any song.
7: Tom could write them.
3: So whenever I hear that lyric, I'm like, I wonder whatever happened to that dude. And now, just out of the blue, man, that was weird.
7: I have another fear. I have one more fear here.
3: Oh, yeah.
7: That if these things go mainstream, you see them everywhere. How about when the electronic thing doesn't work and it won't open?
3: Oh, and you're stuck in there.
7: Yes.
3: Okay, now we're getting back to Robin's fear of falling into a port-a-john.
7: Yes, what do I do? Is there a buzzer to talk to an operator? Like an elevator? Like you push?
3: You may be stuck in there for hours.
7: An emergency that goes out?
3: That's not just quite.
7: And can you imagine that in the summertime? I'm stuck in there now?
3: I'll give you Sif's number. He'll hook you up. He'll get you out of there.
7: Yeah. Okay.
3: Man, that
7: I'll be dealing with that later when I go to sleep tonight.
3: There you go.
7: Yeah.
3: All right. We've got to move on. Other things. We do it a couple of times today. Go around the table. It may not be the biggest story out there, but it caught your attention. David, what's your story here?
4: It's dark, man, but I think it's important to talk about. Canada, you know, they started their what they call MAID, medical assistance in dying. They've expanded it beyond the scope of what, you know, advocates have talked about.

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3: News update, David Van Camp.
5: Well, we got more undercover video from Senate candidate James Tallarico's home church in Austin, St. Andrew's Presbyterian Church. One of the reverends there. Babs Miller back talking about, well, how some of these kooky Christian beliefs, we don't need to believe those things.
6: Part of what we encourage here is for people to think for themselves.
7: Yeah.
6: And take what makes sense. It's kind of like what they say in 12-step programs. Take what you want and leave the rest.
3: Hmm. So you, oh my gosh.
6: And I know that that would greatly offend your relatives.
7: Yeah.
6: Who want to hang on to these archaic rules. Mary and the virgin birth comes out of the pagan belief that the gods came down and impregnated people.
4: Oh, yeah. That's strange.
3: But it's called a what church?
5: A Presbyterian church, yeah.
3: That's a new kind of Presbyterian belief, isn't it?
5: That is, and that's not even like mainstream PCUSA. They are way out on that.
3: Holy cow, that's not even Christianity.
5: No, it's not.
4: I don't know what that is.
3: Wow.
4: Holy smokes.
3: Okay, we got to get to Nimrod. Or was that Nimrod? Okay, we got to get to
8: Nimrod. When the going gets tough.
9: Damn it, this is too hard.
8: The dumb get dumber.
10: All right, Dean.
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9: I love the poorly educated.
3: All right. Nimrod's in the News. It's infuriating. This is Philadelphia. 4:30 in the afternoon. And this 63-year-old woman is being sexually assaulted by this guy. So there's another woman that sees it start to happen. She's on a bike. She stops the bike. She takes her bike helmet off. Boom!
11: All right! Yes!
3: Said, we want to make sure whoever this guy is identified. Remark on him. So now they're looking for him with a great description, and that's Nimrod's in the News.
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18: From ABC News, I'm Dave Packer. President Trump rolled out the red carpet for China's President Xi Jinping, who arrived at Joint Base Andrews this evening ahead of talks at the White House. And these Chinese immigrants outside Xi's Washington hotel chanting in support of Xi. ABC News foreign correspondent Britt Clendett in China with what to expect in the days ahead.
19: You can expect Trump maybe publicly to keep it cordial. He might press Xi on Iran and on the Russia relationship behind the scenes, using that sanctions authority as leverage. But Xi will present China as the responsible great power, the one who can help end the Iran war and stabilize energy markets. So really, we can't expect either leader to give ground on this.
18: Concerns over beach erosion as the nation's eastern seaboard prepares for a nor'easter. ABC meteorologist Lee Goldberg.
20: And this storm will be remembered for its duration. It has lots of staying power. I mean, it's 2 days away from New York City, but we're already getting gusty winds and waves are battering the shores. Coastal flood alerts from the Outer Banks to Boston. Moderate flooding at times during high tide, really through the end of the week.
18: Flock's safety CEO was a no-show for a Senate hearing on the surveillance industry. The Senate wanted to put the spotlight on what happens behind those roadside cameras as neighborhoods across the country push back in both red and blue states, citing privacy concerns. Senator Josh Hawley was hoping to ask,
21: how do we make sure that this kind of surveillance is consonant with the Constitution of the United States? You know, there's many players in this industry, but there's one name that really stands out above the rest, and that is Flock.
18: Automated license plate readers are at the center of lawsuits and criminal charges alleging police officers have misused the technology to track people and their personal lives. A new report from the CDC has found cancer rates in the U.S. are falling. Experts say the decline is largely by accelerated progress against lung cancer. You're listening to ABC News.
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2: Would you believe it if I told you that thinking about death could actually help you live better? In her CNN original series, Kara Swisher Wants to Live Forever, Kara said she was inspired by a practice in Bhutan, where people are encouraged to think about death a few times a day. Not to be morbid, but to sharpen their appreciation for the life they have. Research backs this up. People who reflect on their mortality tend to tune in more to life's good moments, while avoiding it can leave you feeling more fearful and less prepared. So what does turning toward it look like? Talking about your wishes, getting your affairs in order, and letting the simple fact that our time is finite nudge you toward what actually matters. The existential question. What are you going to do with the time you have left? I'm Dr. Sanjay Gupta, helping you live a better life.

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4: 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The Markley Van Camp and Robbins show. Jamie Markley, David Van Camp, Scott Robbins, and now the five stories we're watching today.
5: One, two, three. Well, this is quite a deal. Images from something called an LGBTQ identity banner. Is hanging inside of Winchester Public Schools in Massachusetts. They feature cartoons such as the transgender dragon, the gender fluid giraffe, demisexual dragonfly, pansexual panther, intersex leopard, non-binary bee, asexual pigeon. I thought it said at first a space sexual pigeon. I'm like, whoa. That's progress pride unicorn, aromantic frog, lesbian ladybug, homosexual whale,
6: okay,
5: and gender queer clownfish.
6: I just can't.
7: What is that?
5: It's woke one is still among us, and it is definitely crazy. All right, number four. Democrats on
7: that's astounding. I'm sorry, man.
6: Oh, it is. You just try to digest all of that. Yeah.
7: Okay. Maybe I'm the only one. Let's say growing up in the Midwest, and maybe this was just from movies, TV. Do you think Boston, Massachusetts, a bunch of tough dudes there, man?
6: Yeah.
7: It'd be pretty rough. You know what I mean?
6: Yeah.
7: What happened?
6: Like, I don't know. Gangsters left.
7: Like, was protein banned there for decades and we didn't know? Would something happen? Yeah. Anyway, go ahead, David. Sorry.
5: I'll give him credit for homosexual whale. That's at least, that's kind of clever.
7: Is testosterone outlawed there?
5: All right. Number four. All right, serious face, back on. Democrats on the Senate Homeland Security Committee just blocked a Republican effort to offer immunity to a former assistant to Dr. Anthony Fauci in exchange for her testimony. She's been accused of destroying government documents on Fauci's behalf.
7: I'm sorry, man. Now I want to put some stories together of there's Fauci, and then there is the crazy lesbian bar out there. Wasn't that Massachusetts?
6: Yeah.
7: With the masks.
6: Yes.
7: And I think Fauci should have to go in there and intercede.

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6: Well, the epic Boston Globe story about the lesbian bar that has descended into chaos because they decided to have like a mask optional night one day a week.
5: This is so weird because it's 2026.
6: 1,000 subscriptions added to the Boston Globe yesterday. The Globe's managing editor is saying it's by far our best performing story of the year and appears to be on pace to shatter all sorts of Globe records.
7: Wow.
5: Print media paying attention? What's left?
6: Yes.
5: Are you?
7: All right, we got to get the Nimrods, man.
8: When the going gets tough.
9: Damn it, this is too hard.
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9: I love the poorly educated.
7: All right. Nimrod's the news. There's a couple of guys in the UK that try to do what a couple of guys did in the Pittsburgh area in the 90s, put lemon juice on their face thinking that would make them invisible for a robbery. 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
12: From ABC News, I'm Dave Packer. China's President Xi Jinping is in Washington tonight. This evening, he was greeted at Joint Base Andrews by President Trump and First Lady Melania Trump. During meetings tomorrow, Iran and trade expected to be front and center. So will artificial intelligence. Senate Minority Leader Chuck Schumer today making a public plea to President Trump, do not allow the United States to export U.S. AI technology to China.
13: Trump is currently giving away our greatest advantage in the AI race by greenlighting the sale of advanced AI chips to China.
12: At the United Nations General Assembly today, Iranian President Masoud Pezeshkian described his country as a victim of aggression by the United States and Israel. He said Iran will stand up to its enemies.
14: We have proven that we're not afraid of fighting. Of war, one a war that is defensive in nature, and we will stand in defense of our beloved Iran, our homeland, until our last breath.
12: Through a translator, Pezeshkian said, a nuclear-free Iran is off the table. Disgraced movie mogul Harvey Weinstein sentenced in New York City today to 15 years in prison for a felony sex crime. Weinstein's sentencing was for sexually assaulting one-time TV production assistant Miriam Haley, who also goes by Mimi Haley.
15: For me personally, it's never going to be fair, you know, but it's as far as what I was expecting to happen today, I was happy with how it went.
12: Weinstein's 2020 conviction was overturned by New York's highest court. A second jury found Weinstein guilty again at a retrial last year. Today, a Tennessee judge granted Dolly Parton's estate a temporary restraining order against the late singer's nephew, Brian Seaver, and his private security company. She's Alive, the entity founded to manage Parton's estate, had filed the complaint against Seaver and his company yesterday. In the filings, the estate accusing Seaver of threatening to commit violence and destroy his aunt's legacy and business empire. You're listening to ABC News.
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12: On the sidelines of the United Nations General Assembly, the president's son-in-law, Jared Kushner, holding a meeting of the Board of Peace aimed at rebuilding Gaza for around $2.5 billion. Kushner is saying it all comes down to how the ongoing conflict resolves.
17: We want to have a Gaza Strip that could thrive and reach its full potential. In order for that to happen, it must be fully demilitarized. In that regard, meaning that Hamas has agreed to give up the weapons, but we need to implement that.
12: A multi-state fight over a surrogacy case appears to have run its legal course for now. ABC's Jim Ryan has the latest.
18: When the fetus McKenna West was carrying was diagnosed with a serious heart defect, the California couple who had hired her asked her to terminate the pregnancy. West refused, came to Texas, gave birth, and then asked for custody. But ABC News legal contributor James Sample says the surrogacy contract was clear.
19: California ruled in this matter prior to the baby's birth.
18: Now the U.S. Supreme Court has refused to step into the matter, reaffirming that custody of the baby is not with McKenna West, but with the couple who hired her. Jim Ryan, ABC News.
12: The FDA announced more than 167,000 pounds of beef, pork, and goat meat are being recalled after they were put on the shelves without required federal inspections. Star Meats, based in North Carolina, apparently carries a false USDA mark on several of its lots. No illnesses or injuries have been reported as a result, though inspectors urge consumers to double-check their products. Dave Packer, ABC News.
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24: In hour number 3, Alex Hinton is back from his 3-week around the world tour, so hopefully things run smoothly tonight. Hopefully he hasn't forgotten how to run the show. And this first hour, we're going to talk gas prices a little bit later on, but this first half, we're going to talk about a Wall Street Journal article that I found out about earlier in the week, and it was, the headline was, Americans are about to lose access to cheap gray market prescriptions from Canada. This is something that no one's talking about it, and the person, Gabrielle Levitt, is the president and founder of Prescription Justice. It's a national nonprofit organization advocating for lower prescription drug prices and expanding patient access to affordable cross-border medications. Gabrielle Levitt, welcome to America at Night. Thanks for joining us.
25: McGraw, thank you so much for having me. And thank you so much for giving attention to this important issue, which affects so many Americans.
24: So first off, let's figure out what's going on, because this is a really underreported story. And since I saw this in the Wall Street Journal, this is the only one talking about it. Explain to me what's going on here.
25: Yeah. So let me just start with the problem of prescription drug prices. And McGraw, if you think I'm taking too long or getting into the policy weeds too much, please just let me know. I kind of swim in this. So many Americans know that they can't afford prescription drugs. According to the Kaiser Family Foundation, about 43% of Americans say that they have not been able to fill a prescription as directed because of prices. Now, for years, for at least 25 years, in fact, for longer, American

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13: Say it ain't so. McDonald's CEO said that he expects that high inflation and flat traffic will continue to weigh on the restaurant industry. He also went on to say that because of that, as we look forward, we're not expecting things to change. So if you've gone to McDonald's and you're complaining about the expensive hamburgers, don't expect things to change, according to the head of a McDonald's. And then I was reading a story about Wendy's. Wendy's, who I used to go to Wendy's a lot more than I used to, years ago. I haven't been there in a while. I like their 1, 2, or 3, right? The small, the medium, and the large, right? The 1, the 2, or the 3 patties. Anyway, got off on a sidetrack. Wendy's is now saying because of beef prices, they're going to be closing stores and they're having a hard time. I got to tell you, I don't live at fast food restaurants, but I know my way around fast food restaurants. I don't know how they do it, but Chick-fil-A is fantastic. My only criticism with the Chick-fil-A is that they did away with the,

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4: All right. What do we got going on here? Stay right there. Anthony Scaramucci is going to be our guest next hour. He has got a brand new book, and actually, it's an interest. Not actually, that doesn't sound very nice. It's a very interesting book, and he starts off with calling himself out. He says, I was wrong, I was wrong, I was wrong. And he's talking about a financial conference in Seattle back in the 1999s, and how they were going to allow China into the World Trade Organization, and how these protesters, these ne'er-do-wells out on the streets who were screaming and yelling, ranting and raving, turned out to be right, and the big money finance guys turned out to be wrong. He calls himself out first, and then he talks about all the other moves the government has made over the last 25 years that has led us to this time. The book is called All the Right Moves, and Anthony Scaramucci is going to be our guest next hour. So you're going to want to stay right there. 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Alex will send you a text message of the lineup for tonight's show and for the show we did last night, so you can follow along on your phone on our text messages. 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Our executive director is Alex Hinton. Our engineer tonight is Richard Good. I'm McGraw-Milhaven. This is America at Night on Westwood One.
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10: From ABC News, I'm Dave Packer. China's President Xi arrived in the U.S. and was greeted personally on the tarmac by President Trump and the First Lady. As ABC's Mary Bruce tells us, members of the Republican Party are reacting to the welcome.
11: With Xi's arrival and Trump's extraordinary greeting, the Republican chairman of the Senate Armed Services Committee sounding the alarm.
12: Our commander-in-chief should keep in mind that his guest is a brutal, unelected, and oppressive dictator whose massive military arsenal is aimed directly at the United States of America.
11: Trump has brushed off those concerns, consistently heaping praise on Xi.
13: Everybody, you're a great leader.
10: Speaking at the United Nations General Assembly today, Iran's president called the people of his nation victims of terrorism by the United States, delivering a rare wartime speech. Masoud Pezeshkian also talking about the Strait of Hormuz.
14: We cannot let some have free access and gain their interest from a waterway while at the same time using that waterway to impose their aggressions upon us.
10: That war 7 months long against Iran, a war of choice, says House Minority Leader Hakeem Jeffries today.
15: This reckless war of choice in Iran that has skyrocketed gas prices, skyrocketed food prices, and skyrocketed diesel prices on the American people in the Midwest and beyond.
10: Virtually the entire state of New Mexico under a flood watch. ABC's Trevor Ault is in Redoso.
16: At the peak today, we could see 2 inches of rainfall per hour, and so much of New Mexico has been in a dangerous cycle where you have areas that are hit by wildfires that then have destabilized soil and become even more vulnerable to flash flooding. We've been watching the state try to be proactive, but there is a real chance of some catastrophic flash flooding here in New Mexico.
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10: Another bizarre manhole sighting here in New York City, this time prompting international concerns as the UN General Assembly week continues just a few blocks away. ABC's Rihanna Nally has more.
18: In previous cases, the NYPD has reportedly said people claimed they were going underground to search for treasures. But here on the Upper East Side, those extra security sweeps amid real concern over this latest manhole incident. The NYPD has not said if it's connected to the General Assembly or to the Israeli Prime Minister.
10: A new lawsuit targeting a California Six Flags amusement park, alleging its guests are in danger riding its roller coaster X2. ABC's Kata Whitworth.
19: Pamela Guillen says she collapsed leaving the ride in July and was rushed to the hospital.
20: Everything went blank.
19: Where

0: She needed emergency brain surgery.
1: My next memory is waking up in the hospital about 2 weeks later.
0: 6 days later, 25-year-old Naomi Greer Wilkinson lost consciousness shortly after riding that X2 roller coaster. According to her lawyers, she's now unable to speak and needs a ventilator to breathe. In the last 2 years, more than 100 people have come forward complaining of brain damage, according to lawyers.
2: The Kennedy Center will remain closed at least for another week, according to the latest court filing in the case over the embattled Arts Center. The center's executive director cites several documented hazards within the building, along with corrosion that he claims could endanger people if they needed to exit the building in an emergency. Dave Packer, ABC News.
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7: In just a minute, couple of headlines, though. President Trump and President Xi of China are expected to meet at a military base tonight outside the nation's capital. The president is planning to offer the Chinese leader a rare greeting on the tarmac and a state dinner tomorrow. Among the things they're planning to discuss... artificial intelligence, as well as a deal making between some of these countries. Now, what I find interesting about this is it was just a few months ago in June or July, President Trump spoke to the nation from the Oval Office talking about how China had bought, stolen, or hacked voter registration files in 18 states. Or 220 million voter files. President Trump went on to say that that the People's Republic of China carried out, this is quote, the People's Republic of China carried out what is believed to be the largest compromise of election data in history, resulting in China's illicit acquisition of 220 U.S. voter files. If he carried out and the People's Republic of China carried out the largest compromise of election data in history, so much so that it was so important that he had to hold a speech to the country from the Oval Office, then why a few short months later is he trying to work with this guy on AI? Why isn't he bringing up the fact that they hacked into these voter rolls? I find that very odd. Here he makes the claim that they're the ones responsible for all of this election hacking. And he's going to meet with them 3 months later, 4 months later. And he's not going to bring it up. I find that completely odd. If I was not banned, I'm not banned. But if I were there, that's the other question I would ask. Are you going to talk to President Xi? Or I would ask President Xi, did you hack into the United States voter rolls? That's the question I would ask. But what do I know? Right? I'm just a poor boy. I'm just a country bumpkin. That's me. Hey, a couple of text messages. I want to give a shout out to Delaware. The 302 says, that was a most interesting show. I look forward to your great guests. Thank you very much. Also, somebody sent me, last night a caller was referring to, I got Sheena E. and Sheena Easton confused. It's Sheena Easton saying that. She and his new book. We'll talk to him coming up next. America at Night, back in a moment.
8: Coming to you from the heart of the nation, this is America at Night with McGraw-Milhaven.

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3: Hey, President Trump today meeting with President Xi at the tarmac in Washington, D.C., and apparently there's a full state dinner tomorrow. You will not see the video of this meeting on the tarmac. All of the major news outlets are boycotting the ceremony in solidarity with CNN and MSNBC and Politico. No one's covering it because of the ban. So sort of like Article 5 with NATO, if we're all not allowed to cover it, no one's going to cover it. So President Xi in Washington, D.C., being met at the tarmac, so they say, and then a state dinner tomorrow night. Here's a tweet from Donald Trump back in February of 2012. So wrong. Barack Obama is hosting China's Xi Jinping today at the Pentagon with a full honor ceremony with music and cannons. I guess that tweet did not age very well. Stay right there. Open phones. Next hour. Text messages, phone calls. We love first-time callers. We bump them up to the front. So tell Alex you're a first-time caller and we'll bump you up. 1-844-42-McGraw, 1-844-462-4729. Our executive director is back from vacation, Alex Hinton. Our engineer tonight is Richard Good. I'm McGraw-Milhaven. This is America at Night on Westwood One.
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9: From ABC News. I'm Dave Packer. Chinese President Xi Jinping kicked off a high-profile state visit to Washington, receiving a rare plainside welcome Wednesday night from President Trump.
10: Big things, of course, on the agenda, talking about trade and tariffs, Taiwan, the issue of AI, artificial intelligence, and also Iran. And this is going to be a big question about what pressure, if any, the president pushes on China because of the issue with Iran as Iran's biggest trading partner and the purchaser of Iranian oil.
9: ABC's Karen Travers on Capitol Hill.
11: I would have suggested the president not invite Xi Jinping to Washington for such a lavish welcome.
9: Lawmakers like Republican Senator Roger Wicker urging President Trump to confront Xi directly over China's rapid military buildup and ongoing human rights abuses. At the UN General Assembly, Iranian President Masoud Pezeshkian struck an incredibly defiant tone following threats from the Trump administration, stating explicitly that Iran will not bend the knee to the U.S.
12: We have proven that we're not afraid of fighting. Of war, one a war that is defensive in nature, and we will stand in defense of our beloved Iran, our homeland, until our last breath.
9: Flock Safety CEO was a no-show for a Senate hearing on the surveillance industry. The Senate wanted to put the spotlight on what happens behind those roadside cameras as neighborhoods across the country push back in both red and blue states, citing privacy concerns. Senator Dick Durbin, ranking member, Judiciary Subcommittee on Crime and Counterterrorism, insisted that there must be a path to constitutional use of these cameras.
13: We've got to find a way to balance in America privacy and security. I think there is a balance. Congress needs to lead the way.
9: Automated license plate readers are at the heart of these lawsuits and criminal charges alleging police officers have misused the technology to track people in their personal lives. You're listening to ABC News.
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9: A fiery crash during a training flight in the north of Wales. ABC Chief Foreign Correspondent Ian Pannell has more from London.
15: A dramatic escape in the skies over Britain. Two Royal Air Force pilots ejecting from their plane. The out-of-control fast jet trailing smoke and flames as it plummeted to the ground, exploding in a massive fireball.
9: Those pilots managed to safely float to the ground and were treated for minor injuries. An Idaho mystery could lead to a possible break in a Chicago cold case.
16: On December 4th, 1982, a man was found dead in a church in Boise. For 43 years, he's only been known as the Unknown Wanderer. But now Ada County Sheriff's detectives say they have finally identified that man as Dr. Matthew Francis Bitkowski. He died of self-inflicted cyanide poisoning. Earlier in 1982, 7 people were killed in the Chicago area after taking Tylenol capsules that had been laced with cyanide. The sheriff says while they cannot place Bitkowski in Chicago as being the Tylenol killer, they did find photos of him in Chicago and a hand-drawn map of Chicago. Detective Tim Cooper says questions remain.
17: Our office may have identified some possible connection between Dr. Bitkowski and the 1982 events.
16: Alex Stone, ABC News.
9: After Treasury yields spiked in price, all 3 major indices suffered losses Wednesday, including the Dow Jones Industrial Average, which lost more than 350 points. Dave Packer, ABC News.
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6: It was trained properly. We don't like to screen calls. We just make sure you're somewhat coherent, and then we put you in the queue. We do this. We don't jiggle the phone calls. We take them as they come. I don't cherry pick. Excuse me. I don't believe in it. It kind of makes the show not so much fun if you know what the callers are going to say. So we all find out together. The one thing we do, though, is we do bump up first-time callers because we like new blood. And so with that, let's bump up to the phones. Paul in Santa Rosa, California, first-timer. Paul, welcome to America at Night.
7: Let me tell you a story that will blow anybody's mind that's thinking about artificial intelligence.
6: Okay.
7: And I won't tell you what state this happened in, but as I tell you the story, you'll get the picture. A judge in a court ruled that when somebody got fired at this company, the judge held that the company, because it was using artificial intelligence and making so much money, could not fire the guy. And so the judge gave the corporation a choice. You can either hire this guy back at his regular salary, or you can give him a lifetime paycheck of the same check he was getting, because you are making so much money with this artificial intelligence, it's unfair for you to fire anybody. And so the courts are, and the judge ruled this is a signal case, and it's a code that other judges are supposed to follow it. And he said, no corporation is allowed to fire anybody when you're using artificial intelligence because you're making so much money, and the courts have decided we're going to make sure this money from artificial intelligence gets distributed properly amongst the workers who are involved in making this money available. Now, that actually happened, and it was covered on May 27, 2026 in the New York Times, and it happened in three different courts. The next judge that had a case like this where somebody got fired, he followed the first case almost word for word, and he told the corporation, you can't fire anybody because you're using artificial intelligence, you're making so much money, you must, and it was a whole department they fired this time, the second time, he forced them to hire back the whole department that they had fired. And then it happened in a third court, and the judge followed the first court and the second court, and he ordered the same thing. He said the corporations will not be allowed to use artificial

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6: From ABC News, I'm Dave Packer. One day after President Trump said he may annihilate the Islamic Republic if a deal isn't reached soon to end their nearly seven-month war, Iran's President Masoud Pezeshkian, through a translator, insisting that it is his country that is the victim of terrorism, and said Iran will keep its grip on the Strait of Hormuz, a critical waterway for oil shipments and so much more.
7: We cannot let some have free access and gain their interest from a waterway while at the same time using that waterway to impose their aggressions upon us.
6: But on the sidelines, chief envoys Steve Witkoff and Jared Kushner were seen meeting for about 3 hours with Iranian officials. Little is known about the discussions, but Jennifer Gavito, former State Department Deputy Assistant Secretary for Iran and Iraq under President Biden, called the move progress.
8: So even if an agreement is a long ways off, and I think it probably is, the fact that those talks are happening are likely to at least put off another round of escalatory behavior for the time being.
6: Iran plays into conversations about to begin between President Trump and China's President Xi Jinping, who arrived in the U.S. Wednesday evening ahead of talks in Washington. ABC's Mary Bruce.
9: One big question, will Trump try to convince President Xi to pressure Iran to make a deal? President Trump has said this war will end after the election, and certainly another critical issue for this summit, the rapid growth of AI and whether there's room for cooperation between the U.S. and China.
6: Disgraced movie mogul Harvey Weinstein sentenced again, this time to 15 years in prison, appearing before a judge in a wheelchair. On Wednesday, Weinstein was convicted of sexually assaulting a production assistant in 2006. He apologized to those he says he may have hurt, but again, asserted his innocence. Weinstein's 2020 conviction was overturned. You're listening to ABC News.
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12: Mississippi police are looking into the deaths of two Ole Miss students. ABC's Fotha Bube reports.
13: Police now racing to determine whether there's any link to kratom, a popular herbal supplement that can act as both a stimulant and an opioid. Investigators say packages from a retail store were found at each scene. Investigators say they do not have confirmed information indicating that kratom or any other substance was a contributing factor in either death.
12: A former NFL star looks to avoid prison time with a new deal on his attempted murder charge.
14: Antonio Brown faced up to 30 years in prison if he was convicted of attempted murder for allegedly firing shots at a man outside of a Miami boxing match last year. His attorney, Mark Ilar, said Brown would have succeeded in a defense based on Florida's Stand Your Ground law, but the prosecution's offer was too good to turn down. He says the charge will be reduced and Brown will only serve probation. He'll appear in court September 30th. Brown was extradited from Dubai, where he traveled after the shooting. Brian Clark, ABC News.
12: A Tennessee judge granted Dolly Parton's estate a temporary restraining order against the late singer's nephew, Brian Seaver, and his private security company after the estate accused Seaver of threatening to commit violence and destroy his aunt's legacy in court filings. Seaver has called the order and his firing a publicity stunt. The next hearing is scheduled for October 7th. Dave Packer, ABC News.
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4: From ABC News, I'm Dave Packer. Chinese President Xi Jinping kicked off a high-profile state visit to Washington, receiving a rare plainside welcome Wednesday night from President Trump.
5: Big things, of course, on the agenda, talking about trade and tariffs, Taiwan, the issue of AI, artificial intelligence, and also Iran. And this is going to be a big question about what pressure, if any, the president pushes on China because of the issue with Iran as Iran's biggest trading partner and the purchaser of Iranian oil.
4: ABC's Karen Travers on Capitol Hill.
6: I would have suggested the president not invite Xi Jinping to Washington for such a lavish welcome.
4: Lawmakers like Republican Senator Roger Wicker urging President Trump to confront Xi directly over China's rapid military buildup and ongoing human rights abuses. At the UN General Assembly, Iranian President Masoud Pezeshkian struck an incredibly defiant tone following threats from the Trump administration, stating explicitly that Iran will not bend the knee to the U.S.
7: We have proven that we're not afraid of fighting. Of war, one a war that is defensive in nature, and we will stand in defense of our beloved Iran, our homeland, until our last breath.
4: Flock Safety CEO was a no-show for a Senate hearing on the surveillance industry. The Senate wanted to put the spotlight on what happens behind those roadside cameras as neighborhoods across the country push back in both red and blue states, citing privacy concerns. Senator Dick Durbin, ranking member, Judiciary Subcommittee on Crime and Counterterrorism, insisted that there must be a path to constitutional use of these cameras.
8: We've got to find a way to balance in America privacy and security. I think there is a balance. Congress needs to lead the way.
4: Automated license plate readers are at the heart of these lawsuits and criminal charges alleging police officers have misused the technology to track people in their personal lives. You're listening to ABC News.
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4: A fiery crash during a training flight in the north of Wales. ABC Chief Foreign Correspondent Ian Pannell has more from London.
11: A dramatic escape in the skies over Britain. Two Royal Air Force pilots ejecting from their plane. The out-of-control fast jet trailing smoke and flames as it plummeted to the ground, exploding in a massive fireball.
4: Those pilots managed to safely float to the ground and were treated for minor injuries. An Idaho mystery could lead to a possible break in a Chicago cold case.
12: On December 4th, 1982, a man was found dead in a church in Boise. For 43 years, he's only been known as the Unknown Wanderer. But now Ada County Sheriff's detectives say they have finally identified that man as Dr. Matthew Francis Bitkowski. He died of self-inflicted cyanide poisoning. Earlier in 1982, seven people were killed in the Chicago area after taking Tylenol capsules that had been laced with cyanide. The sheriff says while they cannot place Bitkowski in Chicago as being the Tylenol killer, they did find photos of him in Chicago and a hand-drawn map of Chicago. Detective Tim Cooper says questions remain.
13: Our office may have identified some possible connection between Dr. Bitkowski and the 1982 events.
12: Alex Stone, ABC News.
4: After Treasury yields spiked in price, all three major indices suffered losses Wednesday, including the Dow Jones Industrial Average, which lost more than 350 points. Dave Packer, ABC News.
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0: Hey, it's Steve Hamill with Ted McGreer from Ted's Shoe and Sport, 115 Main Street in downtown Keene. One of the things that separates Ted's from other stores is that when you have products that come through, if you're not really a big fan, you'll take that product, improve it, and put your own label on it.
1: Yeah, you know, we do a lot of product testing, Steve. 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
1: 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So we're ready to go for fall.
0: Ted's Shoe and Sport in downtown Keene.
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5: From ABC News, I'm Dave Packer. One day after President Trump said he may annihilate the Islamic Republic if a deal isn't reached soon to end their nearly 7-month war, Iran's President Masoud Pezeshkian, through a translator, insisting that it is his country that is the victim of terrorism, and said Iran will keep its grip on the Strait of Hormuz, a critical waterway for oil shipments and so much more.
6: We cannot let some have free access and gain their interest from a waterway while at the same time using that waterway to impose their aggressions upon us.
5: But on the sidelines, chief envoys Steve Witkoff and Jared Kushner were seen meeting for about 3 hours with Iranian officials. Little is known about the discussions, but Jennifer Gavito, former State Department Deputy Assistant Secretary for Iran and Iraq under President Biden, called the move progress.
7: So even if an agreement is a long ways off, and I think it probably is, the fact that those talks are happening are likely to at least put off another round of escalatory behavior for the time being.
5: Iran plays into conversations about to begin between President Trump and China's President Xi Jinping, who arrived in the U.S. Wednesday evening ahead of talks in Washington. ABC's Mary Bruce.
8: One big question, will Trump try to convince President Xi to pressure Iran to make a deal? President Trump has said this war will end after the election, and certainly another critical issue for this summit, the rapid growth of AI and whether there's room for cooperation between the U.S. and China.
5: Disgraced movie mogul Harvey Weinstein sentenced again, this time to 15 years in prison, appearing before a judge in a wheelchair. On Wednesday, Weinstein was convicted of sexually assaulting a production assistant in 2006. He apologized to those he says he may have hurt, but again, asserted his innocence. Weinstein's 2020 conviction was overturned. You're listening to ABC News.
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11: Mississippi police are looking into the deaths of two Ole Miss students. ABC's Fotha Bube reports.
12: Police now racing to determine whether there's any link to kratom, a popular herbal supplement that can act as both a stimulant and an opioid. Investigators say packages from a retail store were found at each scene. Investigators say they do not have confirmed information indicating that kratom or any other substance was a contributing factor in either death.
11: A former NFL star looks to avoid prison time with a new deal on his attempted murder charge.
13: Antonio Brown faced up to 30 years in prison if he was convicted of attempted murder for allegedly firing shots at a man outside of a Miami boxing match last year. His attorney, Mark Ilar, said Brown would have succeeded in a defense based on Florida's Stand Your Ground law, but the prosecution's offer was too good to turn down. He says the charge will be reduced and Brown will only serve probation. He'll appear in court September 30th. Brown was extradited from Dubai, where he traveled after the shooting. Brian Clark, ABC News.
11: A Tennessee judge granted Dolly Parton's estate a temporary restraining order against the late singer's nephew, Brian Seaver, and his private security company after the estate accused Seaver of threatening to commit violence and destroy his aunt's legacy in court filings. Seaver has called the order and his firing a publicity stunt. The next hearing is scheduled for October 7th. Dave Packer, ABC News.
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0: 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But then you put in the Ted's custom footbeds, and it was just a different experience.
1: Yeah, it's really interesting, Steve. 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They bring the ground up to the foot and they spread pressure around your feet evenly.
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6: From ABC News, I'm Dave Packer. Chinese President Xi Jinping kicked off a high-profile state visit to Washington, receiving a rare plane-side welcome Wednesday night from President Trump.
7: Big things, of course, on the agenda, talking about trade and tariffs, Taiwan, the issue of AI, artificial intelligence, and also Iran. And this is going to be a big question about what pressure, if any, the president pushes on China because of the issue with Iran, as Iran's biggest trading partner and the purchaser of Iranian oil.
6: ABC's Karen Travers on Capitol Hill.
8: I would have suggested the president not invite Xi Jinping to Washington for such a lavish welcome.
6: Lawmakers like Republican Senator Roger Wicker urging President Trump to confront Xi directly over China's rapid military buildup and ongoing human rights abuses. At the UN General Assembly, Iranian President Masoud Pezeshkian struck an incredibly defiant tone following threats from the Trump administration, stating explicitly that Iran will not bend the knee to the U.S.
9: We have proven that we're not afraid of fighting, of war, one, a war that is defensive in nature, and we will stand in defense of our beloved Iran, our homeland, until our last breath.
6: Flock Safety CEO was a no-show for a Senate hearing on the surveillance industry. The Senate wanted to put the spotlight on what happens behind those roadside cameras as neighborhoods across the country push back in both red and blue states, citing privacy concerns. Senator Dick Durbin, ranking member, Judiciary Subcommittee on Crime and Counterterrorism, insisted that there must be a path to constitutional use of these cameras.
10: We've got to find a way to balance in America

0: afraid of no ghosts.
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0: 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When radio was. 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
1: George Burns and Gracie Allen. Well, now let's look in and see what's doing at the Burns home.
2: Gracie.
3: In the living room, dear.
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2: Mm.
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3: Partly cloudy today with scattered thunderstorms, hot and humid, highs 87 to 90. Mostly clear tonight, lows 63 to 66. Mostly sunny tomorrow, highs 83 to 86. Partly sunny Sunday, highs 87 to 90. And partly sunny Monday and much cooler, highs 69 to 72. I'm meteorologist Joe Shaka from the WKBK Weather Center.
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0: recommend a first-of-its-kind blood test designed to detect signs of more than 50 cancers. The Galleri test by Grail Inc. does not diagnose cancer, but it looks for characteristics of the disease. The experts found the test appears safe and effective for people 50 and older.
1: That's ABC's Sophie Flay. Who are the New York sewer people? There have been numerous sightings of people coming up through manholes throughout New York City, including the Upper East Side of Manhattan. ABC's Shante Lanz has more.
2: The FBI, NYPD, and Department of Homeland Security arrive on scene to drop multiple devices down a sewage hole on Park Avenue near East 61st Street after sources say police watched in real time from their own security cameras. Just after 4:30 a.m., three men climb out of this manhole. Officials think the motive is typically to find valuables. But what makes it on the Upper East Side more alarming is its one-mile proximity to this week's United Nations General Assembly. It's also where protesters gather when Israeli Prime Minister Benjamin Netanyahu stays at the hotel across the street.
1: Pope Leo is planning the first official papal visit to France in 18 years. He'll be visiting Lourdes, where 3 million people flock each year for its famed spring waters, which are said to have healing powers. The site's significant after now St. Bernadette reported visions of the Virgin Mary there in 1858. I'm Sherry Preston, ABC News.
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5: 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WKBK News Time is 6:05. Keene City Council's Municipal Services, Facilities, and Infrastructure Committee has made a recommendation on the Gilbo Avenue Solar Pavilion Project. Following a public meeting last week, the City Engineer and Public Works Director presented 3 design and 5 location options to the committee, which ultimately recommended the monoslope or flat roof design and recommended locating it within the commercial street lot rather than over on the on-street parking on Gilbo Ave that Public Works recommended. The matter now goes before the full City Council next week. In other orders of business, the committee recommended some site distance easements at the intersections of North and South Lincoln Streets and Roxbury Street, with a plan to revisit it in 6 months to see if safety conditions have improved. The committee also got an update on the roadway safety action plan and on the downtown project, where Casella Construction went over their streetscaping plan and underground sewer work scheduled to begin on October 26th near Water Street, a change from the original plan of construction staying in Central Square for the first phase of the project that representatives for Casella said makes sense for the project and will ease some of the traffic disruptions. The city plans to release more information about that within the next month. Keene City Council's Finance Organization and Personnel Committee gathers this evening with a short agenda. The committee will focus in part on proposed changes to the Keene Community Power Program that would make Keene Basic the default option for customers receiving assistance through the New Hampshire Electric Assistance Program. Keene Basic currently costs 11.220 cents per kilowatt hour and includes 25% renewable energy compared with 12.1 cents and 50% renewable energy for Keene Standard. Customers would still be able to choose another community power option or opt out. The proposal has already received unanimous support from the Energy and Climate Committee and now goes before FOP before potentially heading to the full City Council next week. Tonight's meeting gets underway at 6 o'clock. Business news and sports are next. 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
5: Pressure from the U.S. bond market hit a new level on Wall Street Wednesday after a surprisingly strong report on the economy raised worries about inflation while oil prices halted their slide. The S&P 500 lost 58 points and will open at 7,706. The Dow Jones Industrial Average dropped 308 points and begins trading this morning at 51,511. And the NASDAQ fell 308 points and opens at 26,936.
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5: Red Sox center fielder Seydon Rafaela left Wednesday's game against Cleveland with right hamstring tightness. Rafaela had just returned from the injured list after missing time with a right quad strain. He singled in the second inning but came up limping at first base and left the game in the third. The team says he'll have an MRI today. The Keene High boys cross-country team picked up a strong win Tuesday at Windham High School, taking first place in a five-team meet with 17 points. Keene runners took the top four spots, led by junior Sawyer Kress, who finished first. Keene is back in action Saturday at the Northfield Mount Hermon Invitational in Massachusetts. And Keene High girls field hockey picked up a 1-0 win over Londonderry yesterday. Juliana Rice scored early in the third quarter off a pass from Scarlett Miller. Keene is back in action this Friday at Salem. WKBK News Time is 6:09.
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8: Good morning. A mainly sunny sky today. Temperature into the mid to upper 60s. We're partly cloudy tonight, falling back into the mid 40s. And then tomorrow, clouds and sun mix. The clouds tend to increase through the day. We'll get into the mid 60s. Watching the rainfall coming up the weekend, looks like a pretty good bet now for some rain through the day, especially as the day goes on Saturday afternoon. Some steady heavier rainfall, high upper 50s. I'm meteorologist Phil Spivak in the WKBK Weather Center.
5: It's 35 degrees outside our West Keene studios at 611 in the WKBK News Center. I'm Kelsey Johnson.
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0: Girl, to help you wake up this morning, your wake-up song for a Thursday morning, September 24th in the year 2026. Mitch here with you, your host Dan Mitchell, Kelsey in the News Center, and Phil Spivak in the Weather Center. Wicked pressure on Phil this week to deliver the forecast. And again, he really can't change anything, can he? If it's going to rain, it's going to rain. If it's not going to rain, it's not going to rain. But real important with two huge events happening in town this weekend. Not to mention the official start, really, of autumn and foliage and leaf peeping and apple picking and pumpkin choosing and everything else that's going to be going on this weekend. Another beautiful day on tap today, sunny and high 60s. Tomorrow's looking pretty much the same, maybe a little less sunny. And then clouds thicken up on Friday. Rain starts to move in. It gets a little breezy. And then by the time Saturday comes around, occasional rain. I think Saturday might have improved. Sunday, though, might be a damper day. And wind might be an issue. We had the two weather models, one kind of bringing us a lot of stuff and the other one going way out to sea, which would give us a lot of relief. That one now looks pretty much like the first one. So you can run, but you can't hide. Make sure you're listening in an hour and a half. Phil will tell you what the weather's going to be like for International Festival Saturday and for the big race, the marathon, on Sunday. And by the way, Saturday's a big day, too, for the racers, besides the big spaghetti dinner at night. A lot of people get into town. They get checked into their hotels. They go pick up their bibs, and they get ready. If they've never run the course before, they'll go out and drive the course. They may go for a little jog, and it would be nice if the weather cooperated, which, by the way, it usually does on Marathon Sunday. Sometimes it's been a little hot, sometimes it's been a little cold, but we usually don't have a nor'easter coming into town. So we'll talk about that, too. Alan Stroshine's going to join us later on this morning. In fact, on the way, in just about 25 minutes, we're going to give you a chance to win the Family Shopper gift book, loaded with coupons. Everything from donuts to things for your car, entertainment for the kids, and a whole lot more. It's going to be yours if you're the first to identify our song and artist. I think our most popular contest of the week. We'll see how you do. We'll test your musical knowledge right after your 6:30 news this morning. Coming your way an hour after that, the live weather with Phil. Coming up in the 8 o'clock hour, a little bit later than normal. It'll be about 8:45. Alan Stroshine's going to join us, the race director. And we'll put all the dots over the I's and cross all the T's and everything that everybody needs to know and get updated on all of the races, the four races happening here in Keene and, well, starting in Gilsum on Sunday. Coming up at 9:10 this morning, we have a special encore presentation of What's Cooking with the one, the only, king of all local media, Luca Paris. And that's a look at your Thursday morning. Let's take a look at that forecast at 17 past the hour. Again, another nice day. 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
2: Good morning. A mainly sunny sky today. Temperature into the mid to upper 60s. We're partly cloudy tonight, falling back into the mid 40s. And then tomorrow, clouds and sun mix. The clouds tend to increase through the day. We'll get into the mid 60s. Watching the rainfall coming up the weekend, looks like a pretty good bet now for some rain through the day, especially as the day goes on Saturday afternoon. Some steady, heavier rainfall, high over 50s. I'm meteorologist Phil Spivak in the WKBK Weather Center.
0: Appreciate it, Phil. And right now, some morning clouds out my way this morning. Nice, crystal clear. Lots of stars visible in the night sky. And that's one reason with the clear skies that we have all the radiational cooling and a temperature down to 34 degrees. I think yesterday was 35, right? 34, 2 degrees away from freezing. So you will keep an eye on frost and things like that. But, man, yeah, cold came on fast. Today, Thursday, September 24th, some pretty famous people born on this date. Back in 1883, Franklin Clarence Mars. That's right, the Mars bar. Mars Incorporated. Chocolate candy. He was born on this date. F. Scott Fitzgerald, author of the novel The Great Gatsby in 1896. Jim Henson brought us the Muppets. He passed away at the age of 53. He was born in 1936. And Mean Joe Green played defensive tackle for the Pittsburgh Steelers from 69 to 81. He was born on this date in 1946. Just a couple of historical notes. On this date in 1789, the Judiciary Act was passed and implemented. It created the offices of the Attorney General and the United States Supreme Court. Wonder what people back then would feel about what those offices look like now. President Grant orders the Treasury to sell large quantities of gold in 1869. Gold prices plummet after the president ordered the Treasury to sell large quantities of gold after being manipulated by financiers Jay Gould and Jim Fisk. Gould and Fisk had a scheme to monopolize the nation's gold supply by telling the president high gold prices would help Western farmers sell crops overseas. Huh? Oops. 1906, President Roosevelt claims the nation's first national monument. President Roosevelt proclaimed Devil's Tower in Wyoming as the nation's first national monument and how important that was. And you remember Ken Burns' films about the national parks and monuments and how important that was. That was on this date in 1906. Babe Ruth became the first major league player to hit 50 home runs in a season in 1920. And in 1948, the Honda Motor Company started. So for those of you who are fans and love your Hondas and your brand loyalty, that all started on this date in history. I mentioned that part of the weekend, we'll see people driving through town, probably pretty slowly, to peep at leaves and to go pick apples and to do all the autumn stuff. Hopefully, well, normally maybe take a nice hike, but it may not be the best weekend to do that. A nice bike ride on all our bike paths. Again, may not be the best weekend to do that. Leaves are falling, and the City of Keene's Public Works Department put out a post yesterday to remind you that if you're already looking at raking up your leaves, do not pile your leaves or any debris on the streets in front of your home or on sidewalks or in front of your neighbor's house. That's not cool either. The city's leaf collection schedule, when they'll come around and actually pick up all your leaves, will be posted soon. But the collection, remember, doesn't begin until November. Until then, residents can bring their leaves for free of charge up to the Keene Recycling Center at 55 Old Summit Road. They remind you and say thanks for helping keeping the streets and sidewalks safe and clear. I don't think a lot of leaves have fallen just yet. Some have. But it's not going to take. And after this weekend, this is probably why they posted it. We could have wind at 30, 40 miles an hour around here over the weekend. That's going to bring down those leaves in a hurry. Also bringing down the acorns. We don't have as many acorns this year, at least at my house, and we're surrounded by these beautiful oak trees. But I don't think I've ever seen acorns as big as they are. Not quite as big as a golf ball, but pretty darn close. And I was driving home yesterday, and all of a sudden just this, must have been an acorn, fell off a tree and landed right on the roof of my truck. The noise, how loud it was, I thought somebody threw a rock at me or was shooting or something, which is nowadays. But it was, I pulled over and made sure I didn't have a dent. So be careful while you're out walking in the woods or driving along, because that could become an issue as well. Leaves changing, not so much around here. I mentioned over at Perkins Pond, one of the most photographed areas. And by the way, they did put in a pretty nice pullover spot. You may have to get out to center yourself. But for people, take a picture of the pond with all the swamp maples. They're all red right now on the mountain right there. They did give a nice little pullover spot. They just redid that road this summer, as you know. And those leaves are changing pretty quickly. And from there all the way through Jaffrey, maybe about 20%. Around here, usually they predict it's like the second week, which leads you to the third weekend in October when we're at peak. Fall began with Tuesday's autumnal equinox, and New Hampshire starting to see the leaves changing color. Moderate foliage color is visible in the northern part of the state. Colors are expected to continue developing, with peak foliage approaching in the upper valley in the lakes region. I have to drive back up for yet another doctor's appointment today up to Lebanon, and I can report back to you tomorrow what the leaves look like. I went last week, and it not much at all, not much color yet. Moderate foliage color is visible in the northern part of the state. Southern New Hampshire, the tops of trees and plants near wetter areas are beginning to turn red and yellow. Coos County is expected to reach peak foliage late September. That's next week. Colder nights this week. could help usher in the height of the season for the region. The Monadnock region and the Lakes region expected to peak early October. The Seacoast could see peak colors from late October to early November, depending on how close an area is to the coast. Weather over the past few months has generally been favorable for

0: what they call a good foliage season. Rain helps, and we've had a fair amount of that, and we're getting a lot of it this weekend, so says the weatherman. So we're getting closer. Wonderful time of year. It's just too bad this weekend. May not be great weather-wise, and we'll keep you updated on that. 603-357-1290, the number to join us on the program on the way. Your local news, we're going to check in with Kelsey in just a moment. ABC News, right around the corner. The UN General Assembly, the president has spoken this week. And then yesterday, he welcomed Xi Jinping to Washington, D.C. Usually it's just the Pope where a president will go out and greet a guest of honor right at the airport. Barack Obama did that. But the president, President Trump, went and met Xi Jinping and his wife, and he brought his wife along, rolled out the red carpet. They're having meetings. Obviously, AI, the economy, and the war with Iran is also something that they are discussing. Remember, China has sided with Iran in the war. And yet the president with open arms and the red carpets welcoming the president of China. We'll keep you updated on that, what's been happening at the United Nations. The Iranian president yesterday addressed the assembly, and we'll let you learn more about that, too. We'll have our top news stories of the day on the way in about 30 minutes away. We'll let you hear what was going on at the UN and beyond that. Reminder for you, tomorrow I mentioned about people coming to our area to check out our bike lanes, or I should say the bike paths and the rail trails in Keene and beyond. Our friend Mike Kowalczyk is going to join us on the program tomorrow on Open Mic at 9:10 with yet another update and where you might want to go to check out the best leaves and vistas while you're on your bicycle here in the Monadnock region. KBK News Time, 6:25 news, business, sports, weather, and song and artist up.
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4: Keene Public Works says Court Street Well Number 2 will be turned off today. The department says shutting a well on or off can temporarily change the direction of water flow in the distribution system, which may cause discolored water. If you notice discoloration, Public Works recommends closing all but one faucet and running cold water for about 10 minutes. If the water doesn't clear, turn it off and try again after 30 minutes. If it still isn't clear, residents should contact Public Works. In Keene, the northbound inside lane through Central Square is closed today, and traffic is reduced to a single lane headed north. Traffic on the north side of Central Square is also reduced to a single lane. Southbound traffic through the square is reduced to a single lane as well. Motorists and pedestrians should use caution and be prepared for shifting traffic patterns.
5: ABC News, I'm Sherry Preston. Overnight, a federal judge granting a temporary restraining order and ordering the White House to let three banned news outlets back in. The president had barred CNN, Politico, and MS Now over what he says were lies that they had published about him. The administration is expected to appeal. A new test that could screen for dozens of types of cancers is getting a key approval. Here's ABC's Andrea Fujii.
6: An FDA advisory panel has endorsed a blood test that can screen for dozens of cancers, putting the test a major step closer to getting the green light from the FDA. The Independent Advisory Committee approved the GRAIL multi-cancer blood test, called Galleri. The test can detect more than 50 types of cancer by analyzing cell-free DNA.
5: The test would be used as an early detector, though follow-up tests would be needed to narrow down the cancer type. Israel's Prime Minister Benjamin Netanyahu is scheduled to address the UN General Assembly this afternoon. This is ABC News.
3: 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Here's Kelsey Johnson.
4: Democratic candidate for governor Cindy Warmington has been focusing on affordability during her campaign. She says if elected, the first thing she would tackle is housing.
7: I hear from young people who have given up hope of ever buying a house. I talk to seniors who can't afford their property taxes, who can't afford to downsize. I talk to small businesses and large businesses who can't hire because of the housing crisis. And really, this is a place that we need to be laser focused on this. And one of the most frustrating things in our state government is that we have absolutely no plan to resolve the housing crisis. And I would put somebody in charge of knowing how many housing units we have, how many we need, and how we're going to get there on day one.
4: She also said she would call for guardrails on private equity and invest in the Affordable Housing Fund. She also called out Governor Kelly Ayotte for defunding the Housing Champions program. Her comments came Wednesday morning on WKBK's Good Morning program. Cheshire Medical Center is hosting an American Red Cross blood drive Wednesday, October 28th. The drive runs from 9 a.m. to 1:30 p.m. in the North Conference Rooms 1 and 2. Each pint of blood collected can help save up to 3 lives. Appointments are required, and you can sign up through the American Red Cross website. 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
2: I'm Nicole Murray with Your Money Now. Australian Prime Minister Anthony Albanese said an OpenAI agent accessed non-public parts of a government Medicare statistics portal on June 18th. Albanese said he raised Australia's extreme concern about the breach directly with OpenAI CEO Sam Altman. OpenAI said its models took actions we did not intend during an evaluation exercise. And more from the tech giant, OpenAI's Sam Altman and Anthropic's Dario Amodei have addressed the United Nations Security Council and called for international coordination to address AI risks. Altman and Amodei have both called to slow the pace of AI development to better manage potential risks. Meta's new Muse AI personal agent is garnering excitement and shows signs of becoming a hit, but Amazon has blocked the app from its site. The early success of Muse helped Meta build momentum ahead of Meta Connect, its annual developer conference. Futures have dropped. That's your money now.
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8: Sonny Gray pitched six innings to tie for the major league lead with his 18th victory, and Andrew Monasterio drove in the only run, leading the Boston Red Sox to edge the Cleveland Guardians 1-0. This win snapped the Guardians' six-game winning streak. It's just the fifth win in 13 games for the Red Sox, who clinched a playoff spot on Sunday. Gray could become the fourth Red Sox pitcher since 2000 to lead the AL in victories. Aroldis Chapman struck out the side in the ninth for his 35th save, and Ranger Suarez has the start for Boston tonight, and you can catch it all on Rewind 92.7 and 102.3. Keene State Field Hockey picked up a 3-2 win over Smith College Wednesday night in a penalty shootout. First-year goalkeeper Tori Kelly came up big, making 11 saves during regulation and overtime, then stopping 4 of 5 shots in the shootout. Keene State improves to 5-2 and has now won 4 of 5 at home. The Owls began a 4-game road trip Saturday at Thomas College in Maine. And Keene High Girls Field Hockey picked up a 1-0 win over Londonderry Wednesday. Juliana Rice scored early in the third quarter off a pass from Scarlett Miller. Keene is back in action this Friday at Salem.
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9: Good morning. A mainly sunny sky today. Temperature into the mid to upper 60s. We're partly cloudy tonight, falling back into the mid 40s. And then tomorrow, clouds and sun mix. The clouds tend to increase through the day. We'll get into the mid 60s. Watching the rainfall coming up the weekend, looks like a pretty good bet now for some rain through the day, especially as the day goes on Saturday afternoon. Some steady heavier rainfall, high upper 50s. I'm meteorologist Phil Spivak in the WKBK Weather Center.
8: It's 33 degrees outside our West Keene studios at 6:38. 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

used on the Name the Song and Artist contest before. 10cc. 6:39, chance for you to win. Get us into your speed dial. 603-357-1290. If you want to try to win this morning. If you or anyone in your household, if you haven't won anything in the last 30 days or a prize valued at $600 or more in the last year, and you're at least 18, then you can play. We'll give you 10 business days to pick up your prize starting tomorrow if you're the winner. You can do that right here at 69 Stanhope Avenue. Yesterday, Brainwaker Trivia, Gary, the smartest caller of the morning, the question, what food did Americans say in a recent survey best represents the United States? It wasn't hot dogs. It wasn't apple pie. The answer is hamburgers, and Gary knew that, so congratulations to him. Your prize this morning, the Hot Off the Presses, latest edition of the Family Shopper Gift Book for 2026 and 2027. It is loaded with local coupons, lots of buy one, get one free, and more things for entertainment for you, the kids, the car, food, lots of great stuff. And you just keep it in your glove compartment, you're like, hey, I got a coupon for that. Hey, I got a coupon for that. And you will. 603-357-1290, the number to call if you want the gift book. Be the first to name the song and artist. This is a really, really good song. This was a number two hit on two different charts. This is a song you all know. Or do you? Especially when it comes to the artist. You have to have that and the name of the song. Both of those right. I'll play a note or two, which is interesting, too. There's an interesting story, even just about the start of this song. And then there was a lawsuit about this song. There's a lot going on. This, I think, is easy. 603-357-1290. Name the song and artist. What do you think? Real aficionados will know this right off. Good luck. Dial us up right now. Name the song and artist.

0: And there go the phones. I knew this was, I knew this was easy. 603-357-1290. You get to go first. We wish you good luck. Can you name both the song and the artist? Hello.
1: Yes. Good morning. Sweet soul music by Conley. Arthur Conley.
0: That's it. Are you looking it up, or are you just jogging your memory?
1: I was trying to pull it up in my brain.
0: Yeah. It's and everybody's like,
1: I remember if it was Conley, Arthur's, or Conley.
0: Yeah. It was Arthur Conley, and a lot of folks might say, "Well, who the heck was Arthur Conley?" And we'll get into the history of the song in just a little bit. But it was a number two song, Billboard's Hot 100 and Billboard's R&B charts back in 1967, Sweet Soul Music by Arthur Conley. It's a song he wrote, by the way, with Otis Redding, who also did a version
1: of Otis Redding.
0: Yeah. So I thought a lot of people might go towards Otis Redding with the artist. What's your first name?
1: Patrick.
0: All right, Patrick, you are the winner this morning, and you can come on by and claim your prize. It's the annual Family Shopper gift book out now. Folks can pick those up here at the station. You get yours for free. It's a $44.95 value. Great job, Patrick. Enjoy. Thanks for listening.
1: Thank you.
0: That's a great job. Now, the song does have some history, and I mentioned the lawsuits, and I mentioned that even just the beginning of the song, right? When you hear this part. You know what that was sampled from, right? That's from the 1960 movie, the Elmer Bernstein score for The Magnificent Seven. And then he goes on and he talks. They sing a lot about different artists that they salute. It was a song, again, written by Conley and Otis Redding based on the Sam Cooke song called Yeah Man. In the U.S., Sweet Soul Music, again, reached number two on both the Billboard Hot 100 charts and the R&B charts, number seven in the U.K. J.W. Alexander, who was Sam Cooke's business partner, sued Otis Redding and Conley for appropriating the melody. There was a settlement reached in which Cooke's name was added to the writer credits, and Redding agreed to record some songs in the future from Kag's Music. Which was a business owned by Cooke and Alexander.

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0: It really does borrow from a lot of songs, including the Magnificent Seven. And they actually even keep saying Yeah Man, which was the name of the song by Sam Cooke. Really good tune, though. Congrats once again to Patrick. He's our smartest caller of the morning. Checking the weather forecast. Another gorgeous day on tap.
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2: Good morning. A mainly sunny sky today. Temperature into the mid to upper 60s. We're partly cloudy tonight, falling back into the mid 40s. And then tomorrow, clouds and sun mix. The clouds tend to increase through the day. We'll get into the mid 60s. Watching the rainfall coming off the weekend, looks like a pretty good bet now for some rain through the day, especially as the day goes on Saturday afternoon. Some steady, heavier rainfall, high upper 50s. I'm meteorologist Phil Spivak in the WKBK Weather Center.
0: It's cold. It's not icy cold. It's not frosty, at least here in Keene, West Keene, outside our Davis Oil and Propane Company studios. It's 34. It's chilly. And yesterday was chilly, plus we had that, 10-mile-an-hour breeze. Still went out and played a lot with my dog, but it's coming. It's out there. The all-important super weather forecast for the very busy weekend coming up in about 50 minutes with Phil Spivak. And yes, you can ask questions. If you're heading to the coast, it's going to be a lot more rainy and windy there. He did say there is a line, at least yesterday, of demarcation just as you head into the White Mountains where they may not get rain and the wind that we're going to get around here. If you're looking to go peep at leaves up there, because they are turning up there more quickly. The colder the area, higher elevation, the more rapidly the leaves change. You can learn more about it later on today at mykeenenow.com. Keene City Council's Municipal Services, Facilities, and Infrastructure Committee made a recommendation on the Gilbo Avenue Solar Pavilion project. This followed the public meeting last week. The city engineer and the public works director presented three designs and five location options to the committee, which ultimately recommends a mono slope. That's a flat sloped roof design. And the committee recommended locating it within the commercial street lot rather than over the on-street parking on Gilbo Avenue. That's what Public Works actually recommended. And I didn't know that was an option. So if you pull off of Main and you're heading up Gilbo, commercial lot on your left, the Gilbo lot on your right, and then there's some parking on the street once you go past that, past St. James Street. I guess that was an area to place it. I think all along, though, they were thinking of keeping it in the location where they have the farmer's market. So that's what it sounds like the committee has decided to do. They'll send that back now to the full city council to get that passed. Last night, the committee also got an update on the roadway safety action plan. And I mentioned that you can look back at the agenda. It's still posted. They keep all the agendas for like the year. And they show a lot of what the city has done to calm traffic and to slow people down and to add signage and crosswalks and the like. They went over that last night, and a lot of work still left to be done. And underground sewer work scheduled to begin on October 26 near Water Street. This is part of the project, the downtown project, where Casella Construction went over the streetscaping plan and what that's going to look like. And just trying to get ahead of everything, because remember, they have a deadline and they can ask the city if they need to extend it beyond fall of 2028 to get the work done. But apparently they can get some work done this year in an area that's part of phase three. Phase one is around Central Square. And then you work your way down from basically the corner of West Street down to about Gilbo Avenue. And then the next phase from there down to closer to the college, down to Water Street. But they think they can get some work done near Water Street this fall and winter. That's a change from the original plan of construction, staying right at Central Square for the first phase of the project. This is a

0: according to people that were at the meeting from Casella, their representatives, saying it makes sense for the project and might even ease some of the traffic disruptions later on. The city plans to release more info about that within the next month. And this isn't anything that has to go to city council. This was just a report. It's the city manager is the go-between between the construction company and representing the city on what gets done and when and how and where and that sort of thing, too. So that's a little from the MSFI meeting last night. What's going on at the United Nations? A lot, including two CEOs of the largest, most watched artificial intelligence corporations. They testified, they spoke to the UN about security measures and the fate of humanity. We'll let you hear some of that. KBK on the way next.
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0: you ever listen to the words are really, really good to this song.
1: He said, I'll even tell you that I love you if you want.
0: Talk was small when they talked at all. They just both knew what they wanted.
2: Third-rate romance, low rent romance.
0: And there was no need to talk about it. That's the Amazing Rhythm Aces. We've used that song for the Song and Artist Contest. I always like that song. On the way, news, top of the hour, ABC, some of the top news stories of the day. This story just breaking overnight. I was here at the radio station when it first came out. A federal judge temporarily blocked President Trump's ban of three news outlets from the White House grounds. He said CNN, MS Now, and Politico must have their access restored immediately. The ruling released early today hands the outlets at least a temporary reprieve in what's been an extraordinary showdown between the president and media outlets whose coverage he dislikes. Trump announced he was banning the outlets on Friday, assailing what he called fake news. The outlets argued they were singled out because of the content of their coverage and called the ban a blatant violation of the First Amendment. The judge's temporary restraining order is to be in effect for 14 days. This actually has to do with the Fifth Amendment and being able to have due process. They'll decide about the First Amendment question later on. President Trump and Xi Jinping have packed agenda for their talks at the White House. The leaders today are tackling issues like trade irritants, artificial intelligence safeguards, and the war in Iran. Trump wants China to use its influence with Iran, while Xi seeks to halt a U.S. arms sale to Taiwan. A fragile trade truce has been set to expire in November, but the two countries agreed yesterday to extend it for another 2 months. Speaking of AI, the heads of major artificial intelligence firms pleaded with the United Nations to set controls over the burgeoning technology that they're designing in order to save the world, or at least its people, which is pretty important. Dario Amodei, chief executive officer of Anthropic, said AI could be at risk to humanity. His competitor, Sam Altman of OpenAI, said we could, as he put it, lose control of the future to AI. He spoke first yesterday, both addressed the folks at the United Nations yesterday with an eye on AI. First, Sam Altman.
3: But it's very important that companies not substitute for the democratic process. If AI is to be democratic, the most important decisions cannot be made by labs in San Francisco alone. They must be shaped through democratic processes and by governments accountable to the people that they serve. At the international level, this will require cooperation. In our history, there have been times where countries who compete and don't always like each other very much still come together for shared interests and the collective good in the face of a powerful new technology. We believe this must be one of those times.
0: That was Sam Altman. This is Dario Amodei from Anthropic.
4: We will slow down as much as necessary in order to make sure

0: ensure that every successive AI technology that we release is actually safe. But regardless of what we do, managing these risks is ultimately bigger than any one company, and it has an industry-wide and global scale.
1: Sam Altman and Dario Amodei.
2: Dario Amodei addressing the United Nations yesterday, along with Sam Altman. So these are the heads of these companies, of these corporations, and they're begging the United Nations and the leaders of the world to put in some guardrails, to put in some protections. And they were right. I think it was Sam Altman that was talking about in the past they've done this. When the nuclear weapon came along, and we used the bomb, of course, against Japan, and people realized the power of nuclear weapons, countries with them and countries without them got together to put together accords, because they knew that ultimately they could end the world and end humanity. And this is another example, something that could be very, very dangerous. And what are we going to do about it? More on these stories coming up next here on WKBK and WKNEHD2 Keene, WKBT HD2 Brattleboro. It's where you get your news and information first. We're WKBK. Good morning.
3: From ABC News, I'm Sherry Preston. An order from a federal judge for the Trump administration to restore White House access to the three media outlets that President Trump once banned. ABC's Hannah Pata has more details on the overnight legal action.
4: A federal judge ordering the Trump administration to restore White House access to three news organizations banned by the president. The judge granted CNN, MS Now, and Politico a temporary restraining order, and their revoked press credentials must be returned immediately. Trump had complained of negative news coverage. An attorney for the media outlets argued that the ban was a direct assault on the First Amendment.
3: Israeli Prime Minister Benjamin Netanyahu addressing the UN General Assembly this afternoon. There are expected to be demonstrations both for and against his appearance. Chinese President Xi Jinping welcomed to Washington personally by President Trump and the First Lady on the tarmac. Tonight he will be the guest of honor at a state dinner, says ABC Chief White House Correspondent Mary Bruce.
5: With Xi's arrival and Trump's extraordinary greeting, the Republican chairman of the Senate Armed Services Committee sounding the alarm.
6: Our commander-in-chief should keep in mind that his guest is a brutal, unelected, and oppressive dictator whose massive military arsenal is aimed directly at the United States of America.
5: Trump has brushed off those concerns, consistently heaping praise on Xi.
7: You're a great leader.
3: A nor'easter bearing down on the eastern seaboard. ABC's Trish Hartman is along the Jersey Shore.
8: Blustery conditions down the shore kept many people off the beach. Over the next few days, officials are expecting tidal flooding that will likely block some roads and are encouraging folks to move their cars to higher ground.
3: Parts of the shore could get 6 to 12 foot waves. Much of New Mexico is still under a flood watch, especially areas left vulnerable to mud flows by recent wildfires. Monsoon rains have been pummeling cities like Albuquerque and Santa Fe. 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
3: It's not a dry spell or recent wildfires, but it is a troubling time for California winemakers.
10: With competition from craft beer, specialty liquors, and cannabis, statistics show fewer Americans drinking wine, and sales have plunged by more than 20% since the pandemic. Tariffs have cut into exports, especially to Canada, which was the biggest foreign buyer of California grapes, so some growers are tearing out their vineyards and shifting to more profitable crops, like almonds and olives.
3: ABC's Jim Ryan. A college basketball player from Senegal remains in immigration custody after she was detained at an airport in Kentucky. Her lawyer also says she's in a lot of pain from an ACL injury.
1: Aminata Sek is a senior at Kentucky State University and was detained by ICE at the airport in Louisville while traveling with her teammates in August. The 26-year-old's attorney says Sek may have missed a deadline involving her student visa while having back surgery. Sek has since been transferred among multiple detention facilities and, according to her attorney, was taken to a hospital. ICE has not publicly detailed the reason for her detention. Dave Packer, ABC News.
3: Theranos founder and convicted felon Elizabeth Holmes has been approved for placement in a community correction center, otherwise known as a halfway house, and is scheduled to be placed there next year. If it's a regular house, not a halfway house you want, it's getting more expensive. Mortgage rates for a 30-year home loan are now averaging 7.26%, the highest rates have been since early last year. I'm Sherry Preston, ABC News.
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11: 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News time is 7:05. Keene City Council's Municipal Services, Facilities, and Infrastructure Committee has made a recommendation on the Gilbo Avenue Solar Pavilion Project. Following a public meeting last week, the city engineer and public works director presented 3 design and 5 location options to the committee, which ultimately recommended the monoslope or flat roof design and recommended locating it within the commercial street lot rather than the on-street parking on Gilbo Ave that public works recommended. The matter now goes before the full city council next week. In other orders of business, the committee recommended some site distance easements at the intersections of North and South Lincoln Streets and Roxbury Street, with a plan to revisit it in 6 months to see if safety conditions have improved. The committee also got an update on the roadway safety action plan and on the downtown project, where Casella Construction went over their streetscaping plan and underground sewer work scheduled to begin on October 26th near Water Street, a change from the original plan of construction staying in Central Square for the first phase of the project that representatives for Casella said makes sense for the project and will ease some of the traffic disruptions. The city plans to release more information about that within the next month. Keene City Council's Finance, Organization, and Personnel Committee gathers this evening with a short agenda. The committee will focus in part on proposed changes to the Keene Community Power Program that would make Keene Basic the default option for customers receiving assistance through the New Hampshire Electric Assistance Program. Keene Basic currently costs 11.220 cents per kilowatt hour and includes 25% renewable energy compared with 12.1 cents and 50% renewable energy for Keene Standard. Customers would still be able to choose another community power option or opt out. The proposal has already received unanimous support from the Energy and Climate Committee and now goes before FOP before potentially heading to the full city council next week. Tonight's meeting gets underway at 6 o'clock. Business news and sports are next. 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
11: Pressure from the U.S. bond market hit a new level on Wall Street Wednesday after a surprisingly strong report on the economy raised worries about inflation while oil prices halted their slide. The S&P 500 lost 58 points and will open at 7,706. The Dow Jones Industrial Average dropped 308 points and begins trading this morning at 51,511. And the NASDAQ fell 308 points and opens at 26,936.
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11: Red Sox center fielder Seydon Rafaela left Wednesday's game against Cleveland with right hamstring tightness. Rafaela had just returned from the injured list after missing time with a right quad strain. He singled in the second inning but came up limping at first base and left the game in the third. The team says he'll have an MRI today. The Kenai boys cross-country team picked up a strong win Tuesday at Windham High School, taking first place in a five-team meet with 17 points. Keene runners took the top four spots, led by junior Sawyer Kress, who finished first. Keene is back in action Saturday at the Northfield Mount Hermon Invitational in Massachusetts. And Keene High girls field hockey picked up a 1-0 win over Londonderry Wednesday. Juliana Rice scored early in the third quarter off a pass from Scarlett Miller. Keene is back in action this Friday at Salem. 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
15: Good morning. A mainly sunny sky today. Temperature into the mid to upper 60s. We're partly cloudy tonight, falling back into the mid 40s. And then tomorrow, clouds and sun mix. The clouds will tend to increase through the day. We'll get into the mid 60s. Watching the rainfall coming off the weekend, looks like a pretty good bet now for some rain through the day, especially as the day goes on Saturday afternoon. Some steady heavier rainfall, high upper 50s. I'm meteorologist Phil Spivak in the WKBK Weather Center.
11: It's 34 degrees outside our West Keene studios at 7-Eleven. 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

0: Beach Boys. I think it was Paul McCartney, and he's probably not the only one, but I mean, it is Paul McCartney that called that song, God Only Knows, by the Beach Boys, one of the best songs ever written, ever composed, ever performed. And it's hard to argue with that. It's a great song. It's, is it clear yet? Yeah, it's a little sunny. It's a little clear already this morning. It's cold. It's 34 degrees, but it's going to be another nice day. A little cooler than normal for this time of year. Kind of feels more like October, but there'll be plenty of sunshine if there are things that you want to do and need to do, whether they're fun or work-oriented or what have you. You should have plenty of good weather to do that today. Likewise, tomorrow, and then things start to head downhill on a sled. 30 minutes from right now, Phil's going to give us another update as we're 24 hours closer to the weekend, the International Festival on Saturday, and Sunday's Clarence DeMar Marathon. Joining us here just after the 8 o'clock, or excuse me, 8:30 news, about 8:45 this morning, race director Alan Strohschein, one of the busiest guys on the planet right now, will drop by to finalize everything we need to know about the upcoming races coming up on Sunday. We'll have that for you right before the 9 o'clock news. After 9 o'clock, a special encore presentation of What's Cooking with Luca Paris. We'll have some fun with Chef Luca on the show. Yesterday on Open Mic at 9:10, we had Cindy Warmington on the program, Democratic candidate for governor. About 25 minutes. We'll have her on again, I'm sure, before we get to November, as well as the other major candidates in CD2 and the governor's race. But she answered a lot of questions. We covered a lot of ground, including affordability for housing and daycare, lowering property taxes. We talked about the ads that run against her and her relationship with Big Pharma and OxyContin and the like. We asked her about that, too. You can listen back at mykeynow.com. Just click on podcasts, and we'll have the information there for you. Story in the Union later this morning, Keene, the city, has joined the city of Londonderry suing over PFAS, PFAS, in firefighter gear. The town of Londonderry and Keene have sued several companies in federal court as of Monday, alleging they knowingly exposed firefighters throughout the state to the PFAS compounds. Many New Hampshire cities and towns have replaced or need to replace their firefighter turnout gear made with 3M Company and EIDP Incorporated in DuPont. Representatives for Keene and Londonderry said in their lawsuit, DuPont and 3M don't make firefighter gear themselves, but they make heat-resistant and waterproof fabrics and textiles used by the firefighter gear manufacturers along with the other products. Many of the company's products contain hazardous forever chemicals, according to the lawsuit, and contributed to high rates of cancer among firefighters. 3M and DuPont knew for decades that PFAS chemicals were toxic and pose substantial risk to human health and in the environment, but concealed the information and instead promoted PFAS and products containing PFAS, including for use in their turnout gear, as safe and appropriate for widespread use. That's according to the class action complaint. Both municipalities claim these companies misrepresented their products as safe for firefighters and are seeking restitution for the gear they purchased and other damages. They're seeking a jury trial. Londonderry needed to replace turnout gear for approximately 48 full-time firefighters. Most fire departments provide two sets of turnout gear per firefighter. They cost about $4,000 each. That's according to the legal complaint. Pawa Law Group, it's a Newton Mass firm representing Keene and Londonderry in the suit. Pawa is not charging the municipalities for its services, but will collect a percentage of any settlements that do get awarded in court. Londonderry officials signed a contract with Pawa to seek compensation for replacing firefighter gear containing the chemicals in late July, with the firm authorized to pursue the lawsuits as it investigates the claim. Keene joined the lawsuit to seek damages on gear purchased for approximately 58 firefighters that are employed by the city. Pawa's contract with Londonderry allows other municipalities to join the class action lawsuit, as gear containing hazardous chemical compounds was allegedly sold to other communities in the state as well. The lawsuit filed against 3M Company and various DuPont-related entities, as well as other turnout gear manufacturers. DuPont and 3M have previously been ordered to pay damages for PFAS contaminants in public drinking water. New Hampshire has recovered more than $43 million so far. to address the PFAS contaminants in drinking water over four nationwide settlements. So this is a pretty big deal. And I can only imagine that many other communities are going to jump on board with this class action lawsuit. And again, it doesn't cost them anything other than a percentage of what any jury, in this case, they're looking for a jury trial, a jury and a judge would recommend that they have to pay relative to the lawsuit if they found that these people might have some culpability or some responsibility as far as that's concerned. So we'll continue to follow that story. A story we were talking about yesterday kind of was breaking as we were on the air. And now a lot of people are weighing in on this. And again, with Keene's history with the Free State Project and libertarians, well, some types of libertarians here in this state, this is a story that's not going to go away. Everybody's piling on, as well they should, on this LPNH, Libertarian Party of New Hampshire. U.S. Representative Maggie Goodlander, who represents us in CD2, Democratic nominee for Governor Cindy Warmington of Concord and House Democratic leader Alexis Simpson of Exeter are calling upon prosecutors to criminally investigate the social media post of the New Hampshire Libertarian Party that calls for the assassination of every elected Democrat in the state. Quote, "We openly support the assassination of basically every elected Democrat in New Hampshire." This is the they posted this Tuesday on X. "But if you don't have the, you know what, to do that, then you should probably vote GOP. So they're endorsing Republicans while they endorse their own party or beliefs as libertarians against Democrats. In the past, these posts have been authored by Jeremy Kaufman of Manchester. He's the chair of LPNH. Has a history of posting controversial, often hostile commentary. Some of the past behavior helped get his state party group decertified by the National Libertarian Party in May. They don't recognize him anymore. This is Kevin Landrigan's story in the Union Leader. LPNH believes that New Hampshire is healthier and freer when anyone who would enact an income tax fears for their life, Kaufman said in an email response to the Union Leader yesterday. I mean, he's not denying it. And as far as I know, they haven't taken it down yet. Maggie Goodlander said both state and federal law enforcement officials should be looking into this, saying, "I condemn with every fiber of my being the threats of and calls for murder for the Libertarian Party of New Hampshire. Every freedom-loving American, independents, Republicans, Democrats, and yes, libertarians must do the same," she said in her statement. Warmington also joined in criticizing what she called horrific threats. She's a Democrat, obviously. She says, "I call on Governor Kelly Ayotte, previously endorsed by the very chair of the Libertarian Party, to immediately do the same and join me in urging the Libertarian Party to step back from this dangerous rhetoric." By noon yesterday, the governor had already released her own critical statement. So she agrees. "This type of behavior," this is the governor, "this type of behavior is irresponsible and dangerous. Violent rhetoric has no place in our politics, and threats like this should be investigated and prosecuted to the fullest extent of the law." She herself, as you know, is a former attorney general. So we'll see how much pressure, if any, she can put on John Fumella in the AG's office to start investigating and with cause then prosecute if there's a need to do that. The Libertarian National Committee, they met in Michigan last May, voted 15-2 to decertify the New Hampshire Libertarian Party, citing actions that it said crudely and repeatedly undermines their own candidates. The organization in New Hampshire currently making violent extremist comments is not affiliated with the Libertarian Party and does not speak for our party. That's according to the Libertarian National Party post on X yesterday afternoon. The Libertarian National Committee disaffiliated that organization in May. The Libertarian Party Judicial Committee later unanimously rejected their appeal. The bylaws of the National Committee don't allow state affiliates to endorse non-libertarian candidates, but the New Hampshire Libertarian Party endorsed Donald Trump's comeback victory for president in 2024 and has often generally embraced New Hampshire GOP candidates. Quote, "Are you guys stupid? Genuinely, are you dumb?" Kaufman responded online at the time to national party leaders. "The libertarians in New Hampshire are not dumb. We win all the time. We have a strategy that works. We know how to be team players. Kaufman's group raised $7,000 to appeal the National Party's decision to blackball it, and of course that appeal they lost. In 2022, Kaufman received 2% of the vote as the Libertarian Party nominee for the U.S. Senate. That's when Democrat Maggie Hassan won her second six-year term. Kaufman had been a leader of the Free State Project that encouraged libertarians to move to New Hampshire to create a better society here. He was ousted from the group in 2023 in part due to the type of posts, controversial posts, that he was putting online. He, meaning Kaufman, launched a bid last May to become the leader of the National Libertarian Party and advocated for its dissolution, as it often has done. The Libertarian Party of New Hampshire sought to quell the controversy Wednesday by trying to somehow distance itself from it, saying, reminder that the Libertarian Party condemns all political violence, use violence against politicians only in self-defense, the group posted just before noon, the day after it lit the fuse of political firestorm with this release. So we'll continue to follow this story, most importantly, to find out who's investigating, when the investigation begins, to make sure there's transparency with the investigation. And then, if necessary, and it's kind of hard to argue that somebody is calling for the assassination of elected officials, which includes here in New Hampshire, obviously members of the general court, our state senators, candidates who are running and may win, and of course our whole delegation to Washington, D.C. are all Democrats. So you would think that there'd be some punitive issues here as far as these statements and the fact that they're not, meaning the person who posted them and the organization he represents, aren't pulling them down and aren't disputing the fact that they were put up on social media at a time when we know that there's a lot of political violence. Our state rep, or for some of us here in the Monadnock region, Representative Lucius Parshall wrote me a pretty thoughtful email about this. And again, outlining not just here, but elsewhere around the country where these threats of political violence have been happening. And we'll have some time to get to that in just a little bit. You can always email me, Dan@WKBKradio.com, and we can get your opinions on the air, too. 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
2: Good morning. A mainly sunny sky today. Temperature into the mid to upper 60s. We're partly cloudy tonight, falling back into the mid 40s. And then tomorrow, clouds and sun mix. The clouds tend to increase through the day. We'll get into the mid 60s. Watching the rainfall coming up the weekend, looks like a pretty good bet now for some rain through the day, especially as the day goes on Saturday afternoon. Some steady, heavier rainfall, high upper 50s. I'm meteorologist Phil Spivak in the WKBK Weather Center.
0: And Phil will be here in just a couple of moments, about 15 minutes away, to answer any weather questions you have and take us through the weekend with the big events that are happening on Saturday and Sunday. It's chilly, 34 degrees. Boston Red Sox, time for your Red Sox Minute.
3: Here is your Thursday Red Sox Minute, presented by Samuel Adams. Sonny Gray pitched six outstanding innings. He is now tied for the Major League lead with 18 wins. Andrew Monasterio drove in the only run, and the Red Sox edged the Guardians 1-0 at Fenway last night. Just the fifth win in the last 13 for the Red Sox, who did clinch that playoff spot on Sunday. And Gray could become the fourth Red Sox pitcher since 2000 to lead the American League in victories. Theroldis Chapman struck out the side in the ninth for his 35th save. Scary moment, though, as Sadon Rafaela returned off the injured list and then left with a hamstring injury. Red Sox will send Ranger Suarez to the hill for the season finale against the Guardians. Sox will play two, by the way, coming up on Friday, scrapping their Sunday game against the Cubs due to the pending storm. That is your Red Sox Minute, presented by Samuel Adams, the official beer of the Boston Red Sox.
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11: Keene Public Works says Court Street well number 2 will be turned off today. The department says shutting a well on or off can temporarily change the direction of water flow in the distribution system, which may cause discolored water. If you notice discoloration, Public Works recommends closing all but one faucet and running cold water for about 10 minutes. If the water doesn't run clear, turn it off and try again after 30 minutes. If it still isn't clear, residents should contact Public Works. The Winchester Pickle Festival returns this Saturday for its 28th year. The free event runs from 10 a.m. to 4 p.m. and features food, local vendors, entertainment, and activities throughout the day. Right now, let's get the top world and national news from ABC News.
12: ABC News, I'm Sherry Preston. Overnight, a federal judge ordering the White House to reinstate access for journalists from 3 outlets that were banned by President Trump, CNN, Politico, and MS Now. And President Trump has indicated he would appeal if this was the decision. Now, this morning, we just heard CNN say one of its producers was able to get into the White House. One reporter was turned away, however, and a photographer had his pass taken away. With diesel prices still around record highs, ABC's Karen Hua says there are differences of opinion about what to do.
13: One idea to tackle this problem of high diesel prices is to ban the export of American diesel to keep supplies here in the U.S. President Trump supports that idea, but his energy secretary, Chris Wright, is against it. Wright says the same refineries that make diesel also make regular gas and jet fuel. And he says if they can't ship diesel overseas, they'll run out of places to store it, and then we'll be forced to cut production, driving prices even higher.
12: This is ABC News.
1: The WKBK News continues. Here's Kelsey Johnson.
11: Democratic candidate for governor Cindy Warmington has been focusing on affordability during her campaign. She says if elected, the first thing she would tackle is housing.
14: I hear from young people who have given up hope of ever buying a house. I talk to seniors who can't afford their property taxes, who can't afford to downsize. I talk to small businesses and large businesses who can't hire because of the housing crisis. And really, this is a place that we need to be laser focused on this. And one of the most frustrating things in our state government is that we have absolutely no plan to resolve the housing crisis. And I would put somebody in charge of knowing how many housing units we have, how many we need, and how we're going to get there on day one.
11: She also said she would call for guardrails on private equity and invest in the Affordable Housing Fund. She also called out Governor Kelly Ayotte for defunding the Housing Champions program. Her comments came Wednesday morning on WKBK's Good Morning program. Cheshire Medical Center is hosting an American Red Cross blood drive Wednesday, October 28th. 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Appointments are required, and you can sign up through the American Red Cross website. 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
16: I'm Nicole Murray with Your Money Now. Economists warn that higher costs to service mounting debt loads pose a major risk to governments around the world. The Institute of International Finance reports that global debt rose by $10 trillion in the first half of the year to top

0: $65 trillion total. New York Fed President John Williams said another interest rate hike this year would be a reasonable expectation. Williams added that the Fed is done with explicit forward guidance. CME Group's Fed Watch tool is predicting a roughly 78% chance the agency will hike rates again. Treasury yields are trading at multi-decade highs this morning as investors bet on another rate hike from the Federal Reserve. The benchmark 10-year Treasury note yield surged to 5.139%, its highest since 2007. The 30-year Treasury yield was up more than 3 basis points to reach a post-2004 peak of 5.438%. Futures are lower. That's your money now.
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6: 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Keene State Field Hockey picked up a 3-2 win over Smith College Wednesday night in a penalty shootout. First-year goalkeeper Tori Kelly came up big, making 11 saves during regulation and overtime, then stopping 4 of 5 shots in the shootout. Keene State improves to 5-2 and has now won 4 of 5 at home. The Owls began a 4-game road trip Saturday at Thomas College in Maine. And Keene High Field Hockey picked up a 1-0 win over Londonderry Wednesday. Juliana Rice scored early in the third quarter off a pass from Scarlett Miller. Keene is back in action this Friday at Salem. It's 34 degrees outside our West Keene studios at 737. In the WKBK News Center, I'm Kelsey Johnson.

0: Thank you, Kelsey. Today, right now, at this moment, looks just like and feels just like yesterday morning. It's cold, just 34 degrees. Blue sky, sunshine. It'll warm up a little bit today. Let's find out how much it'll warm up, what's your Friday look like, and of course, a very busy weekend on Saturday here in Keene, the International Festival, and the Pickle Festival, which is a huge tradition, too. That's going on Saturday, too, down in Winchester. A big race with the DeMar Marathon coming up on Sunday, the race director. One more report before the race on Sunday. Busy guy Alan Strohschein is going to join us in 1 hour to give us the latest and everything we need to know before we head into the weekend for the DeMar Marathon, 7:38. The weather with Phil brought to you by the service centers at Monadnock Ford on Route 12 in Swansea. And on the roundabout in Brattleboro, another chilly day. Feels like, what would you say? More like the beginning of October or the middle of October? What do you think? Good morning, Phil.
1: Normally this time of year, we're in the upper 60s. We're not far from that for the daytime, but it's the night lows that are making the difference. And normally we're still in the mid-40s for the lows. We've got 30s. So while the afternoon will feel kind of like, well, late September, yeah, mid-October to late October, more likely for these lows. Nice recovery, though, from the start in the 30s and some pretty chilly 30s at that. With light wind, though, that's the upside to a day of 64 to 68 this afternoon with a mostly sunny sky. Tonight, partly cloudy, mid-40s. Tomorrow, we're partly to mostly sunny again, high into the mid-60s. Then we're going to watch some showers come in. And as we've been talking about the last couple of days, picking up through the day Saturday, still looks like Saturday afternoon, some of the best bet for heavier rainfall, but a couple of heavier showers are possible anywhere from late Friday night, early Saturday morning through the day, but steadier as the day goes on. Breezy, too, for Saturday. Temperatures only in the upper 50s, 50s with more rain on Sunday, and still a couple of lingering showers, but easing up on Monday.
0: All right. Yesterday, not only was it a little chilly, but the breeze, you know, this time of year makes it a little cooler when you're outside trying to do things. What about breezy conditions now through the weekend? And we know that it might be a little more than a breeze, right? Saturday and Sunday with that nor'easter.
1: Yeah, today, tonight, no issue at all. We might get up to around 10 miles an hour this afternoon, but for the most part, we're on the low end of things, around 5 and even lighter. This morning, almost nothing, but 5 to 10 for the afternoon. Tonight, pretty much the same, but then tomorrow, it starts to pick up. Even by a later day tomorrow, we're starting to get into that 10 to 15 gusts to 25 range. That's by day's end. And once we get into Friday night and Saturday, we're going to tack on another probably 10 to the gusts. So we're getting the gusts up to 30, maybe 35. Now, and we've been talking to, we're in the storm. We're going to get the impact of the storm. We're not in the core, and the strongest winds, that those winds 40 to 50 miles an hour, stay at the coast. We'll see a very sharp drop off from that to us, but still, even with our lesser winds, we're still looking at 30 plus mile an hour gusts at times through starting Friday night right into Saturday, and Saturday night easing up on Sunday. Still a lighter breeze, but the strongest winds look to be early Saturday.
0: What is the path of the storm now compared to what you and I were talking about back at the beginning of the week?
1: But really, I mean, we've been talking a couple of mile difference and still pretty much the same. It's developing right now well offshore from the Carolinas. Some heavy rain sitting off the North Carolina coastline. A little inland reflection producing some showers in the Appalachians. Those have been pretty much parked since yesterday. But now the storm over the course of the next 24 to 36 hours tracks almost straight north. It stays well offshore. By tomorrow afternoon, tomorrow night, it's still well offshore. But it starts to curve a little bit in toward Rhode Island, and it's pretty close to that part of the coast by the end of the day Saturday. So it is still going to stay through its core. It's going to stay offshore. What we're looking at for rain feeding in is whatever it can pull around and wrap back around. So likely the heaviest still stays at the coast. That leaves us out of it, but it brings it close enough where we get into some of it, and probably a few heavier showers, because there's just so much moisture to work with. Once you start pulling in moisture off the Atlantic, for some reason, there's a lot of water out that way. It's pulled in, and it just will still rain out on a couple of heavier showers.
0: All right. How much rain do you think we'll have by the time you and I are talking and know and get the measurements Monday, Tuesday? I guess we're still going to have some rain around here on Monday, too, chance of showers. But how much rain are we looking at, maybe, for Keene? 1 inch, 3 inch, 5 inch?
1: Up 1, 2 looks like a pretty good bet, but By Monday, most of it is over. We still have some rain, but most of the measurable rain is over. So we'll be looking at, basically by Monday morning, we'll be looking at whatever we've had as far as the totals go. But on the order of 1 to 2 inches, pretty much likely. A lot of light rain with just a few periods of that heavy stuff that'll really be what adds it up.
0: Any chance here or other parts of New Hampshire where we could have that experience. And this is what we worry about, like with these nor'easters, that we have some training and parts of the storm, and it could just be a few square miles, but we know the damage it can be done, especially with some of the flooding that we've had here in New Hampshire, where it stalls out in some area, because you mentioned how much moisture is in this storm, where somebody gets 5 or 6 inches of rain in a short period of time. Any chance that it could stall, or is it just going to keep moving?
1: There's actually a pretty good bet that some areas closer to the coast will get into that 3 to 5 inch range. Just a matter of how much of that gets pulled in. I think that with that sharp cutoff, we're okay. Most of New Hampshire is okay. But even when you guys start getting into the coastal areas, maybe into the probably Cape South, but still close enough that southern Maine, that New Hampshire coastline could still get into some of that heavier 3-4 inch amounts.
0: We're getting near a full moon, too. And the times of the tides, they were talking on the news last night, not just about storm surge and what could be going on at the coast, but what they also talked about, freshwater flooding, which is what you were just talking about. You get 3 to 5 inches of rain in a 24-hour period, plus you have the wind, plus you have the high tides, and you got the full moon. So they're looking at maybe some possible, at least low to moderate flooding at parts of the seacoast, right?
1: Yeah, and I've looked at some of the tides. I haven't looked at all of them, but I know we're in a pretty good heavy tide cycle already. So, when you add in a little bit of extra wave, we could see this, especially the coasts of Connecticut, Rhode Island, and likely toward the Cape as well. Just really some pounding waves there. So, you add in moisture from all those different directions, and there certainly could be some flooding concerns for many coastal areas.
0: And daytime temperatures Saturday, just around 60, pretty much the same for Sunday, Monday, maybe even a little cooler. But because of all the clouds and the rain coming in, we're not going to have temperatures like what we had this morning at 34 degrees, nighttime temperatures.
1: Right. We're looking at a spread today of mid-30s to mid-60s by Sunday. So we're looking at 53 in the morning, 56 in the afternoon. So everything's definitely going to tighten up quite a bit. It's another thing to note with that cooler air. This is not a warm tropical storm. But it's not truly a cold one. It's neutral. There's really no cold air getting pulled in, no warm air getting

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1: Saturdays, we mentioned there's two big festivals happening in town, and then Sunday the race starts at 7 a.m. I mean, it's just off and on. It's going to be like a sprinkler, or what's the situation of the timing of the rain?
2: It could start anywhere from, we'll say, the middle of the night, probably after midnight, Friday night, 2-3 o'clock, we start getting at least a chance of rain. And once we get the chance, it's not that it's light and then it goes heavy. Any of the showers that come in once it starts could be heavy. They're more likely to be heavy late, but that doesn't mean we don't get a quick pickup of a heavy shower early in the day on Saturday. But 2 or 3 o'clock in the morning, we start getting into the showers. They'll continue on and off. Then a steadier rainfall sets up for mid-afternoon, same time, just 12 hours later, 2 or 3 o'clock in the afternoon. Right through the evening, we'll likely get a superior steady rain with a few isolated heavier downpours. But really anywhere through the day, rain is a possibility.
1: All right. And with the storm coming from the south, what about a drive down to New Haven, which is down right near off the ocean, on Friday, tomorrow afternoon, 5, 6, 7 o'clock. What's it going to be like down there? Has the rain already started?
2: It shouldn't be much of a difference. Still, daytime should be fine. It'll be really nighttime where it comes in everywhere. The earliest rains of the coast will be closer to midnight or very, very late evening.
1: Well, that's some good news. Let's go to the phones. You're on with the weatherman. Thanks for waiting. What's your question?
3: Hi. My question is Rhode Island. Should I leave Friday afternoon or Saturday morning to go head into the middle of Rhode Island? And how much rain are they going to get there?
1: Yeah, you've mentioned Rhode Island a couple times. And what did you say, ma'am, either Friday or Saturday?
3: Yeah, I have to drive down there, so I want to know. I don't really want to drive in the rain.
1: Well, I'd go now. Go now.
3: I just got back yesterday.
1: Yeah. All right. So you say Friday, Phil?
2: Yeah, I don't think you need to rush now, but yeah, I would definitely think Friday. If you don't want to drive in the rain, you're okay Friday. Once you get into Friday night, Saturday, your odds of getting a full stretch of a couple of hour drive without rain are not too good.
1: Yeah.
3: All right. And how much rain are they going to get down there? Pouring or just regular rain?
2: Yeah.
3: Rain?
2: There could be some very heavy rain. I'm going to pull up a quick number here for you. I believe I was looking at some areas may be pretty close, but there's a possibility that some areas closer down to Rhode Island get upwards of 3 inches. So quite a bit of rain.
1: Yeah. When are you coming back, ma'am?
3: Depends on the health of a person.
1: Okay, I got you. I understand.
3: Okay.
1: Yeah, drive safely, but Friday's the answer to your question. Now we're going to head west, and I'm not sure how far west all this rain goes. You've been talking about it even getting to the western part of New Hampshire, but our listeners, one of them, they make some trips out to Buffalo. It says, Dan, while it sounds like the really bad weather will be more to the southeast, can you ask Phil what to expect driving from Keene to Buffalo during the day Saturday, and they're going to return home on Monday? And what's the weather going to be like 1 o'clock in Buffalo on Sunday? Because they go out each year to go see the Bills play. So everything from heading out there on Saturday, game on Sunday, coming back Monday, what's the weather going to be like for their drive out to Buffalo and back?
2: Take the umbrella from your front door to the car, and then make sure your sunglasses are in your pocket, because once you get across, probably even Vermont, but especially New York, maybe not Vermont, once you get across 87, the sun will be beating in your face.
1: Really? On Saturday?
2: Yeah.
1: So anything west, and then they get on the thruway, and they start driving out, so they have sunshine. And good weather for the game in Buffalo on Sunday.
2: Should be absolutely gorgeous.
1: Wow. And then coming...
2: Sunny's got close to 70.
1: All right. So let's all go to Buffalo. Here's the first time I've ever said that sentence. And then coming back on Monday from Buffalo, what do you think?
2: Still fine. Maybe some extra cloudiness, maybe a shower along the way. Once you get, again, closer in, you're back into a couple of showers. But most of New York, even by Monday, probably into Vermont, starting to get into the dry.
1: All right. Very good. So head west. One more call and we'll let Phil go. You're on with the weatherman. Good morning.
4: Good morning. Looking for a weather forecast for northern Vermont on Saturday for an outdoor wedding.
1: What part of northern Vermont? Where, up near Burlington or the great...

0: North Kingdom?
1: Lake Willoughby.
0: Oh, beautiful.
1: Lake Willoughby.
0: Wow, Lake Willoughby. Yeah. That's awesome. Have you ever been there, Phil? Yeah. Lake Willoughby?
2: No, never been
0: Willoughby?
2: There.
0: No, it's gorgeous. It's like you're in Sweden. Have you been there, caller?
1: Yeah, it's beautiful.
0: It's a huge lake, and one end of it is just surrounded by these mammoth cliffs that come right down to the side of the water. It's gorgeous. So what day? It's an outdoor wedding. What time on Saturday?
1: 2 o'clock.
0: Lake Willoughby. What do you think? 2 o'clock up way in the great North Kingdom of Vermont.
2: Yeah, I'm switching my map here to get a better feel for where that northern cutoff is, and my immediate answer as it loads is probably a few showers over the course of the weekend, but there's going to be a sharp cutoff is somewhere just south. Probably a few showers, but not anything like the heavy rain, not into the strong winds either. So a few showers anywhere from Saturday afternoon on, but much more spotty.
0: Well,
1: what's
0: go.
1: The temperature looking like up there?
2: Temperature should be warmer because of the thinner cloud, likely a little bit farther into the 60s.
0: In the 60s. All right.
1: Great.
0: Yeah.
1: Perfect.
0: We'll
1: Perfect.
0: Have a great,
1: Thank you very much.
0: Great weather. If you ever have a chance to go up and check out that lake, Phil, it's absolutely incredible. Beautiful part of New England. So the race on Sunday, and we'll bug you a lot about this tomorrow. Race starts at 7. Is still a chance of some rain, right?
2: Yeah, pretty good bet. There's some rain, mostly lighter at that point, but still some rain.
0: And what are the dew points?
2: Dew points are sitting in the low 50s.
0: Okay, low 50s. Yeah, and temperature is 54 to 58. Go ahead and give us that Thursday forecast one more time, Phil. Back to back to back.
2: All right, well, for today, tomorrow, we're still fine. These 2 days looking gorgeous. Both days mid-60s. Not as cold tonight. A few clouds are to come in. Mid-40s, the low tonight. The high mid-60s tomorrow. Then we drop off to around 50 Friday night. Some rain sets up. Calling it rain, but probably still a lot of showers. And the difference being intermittent versus steady. So we're still into that intermittent stuff Friday night into early Saturday, then steadier rain. Breezy, too. Winds gusting up to 30 miles an hour. Temperatures, upper 50s of Saturday, mid to upper 50s. Sunday, Monday. But each day through that, the rain gets a little bit lighter and more spotty. Should all wind down by early Monday afternoon at the latest.
0: Very good. Phil, we appreciate it. Don't forget, we'll have a number best representing the weekend. Last weekend was a 7. Not so much this weekend. So we'll get that number for you and do a follow-up for all the outdoor activities tomorrow. Phil, have a great Thursday. We appreciate the time this morning. 7:52. On the way next, ABC News and your local news with Kelsey. Yesterday, we read a letter on the air, an email from a listener who's not happy about the increased cost of playing pickleball at the recreation center indoors during the winter with the increases. And Kara Fisk-Hennessy, who's the director of the recreation center. I didn't even have to call her or email her. Listening, sent the info and about the increases and what the options are. We'll let you hear her response to the increased cost of pickleball in Keene on the other side of news. So about 15 minutes from right now. On the way next, some helpful advice with Danny Lipford. 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They're on Route 12 in Swansea. And on the roundabout,
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6: 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Newer microwaves will run about 10 years, while ranges, both gas and electric, usually keep going for around 15 years. 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
0: Somebody on next week to talk about the Zucchini Festival. News top of the hour on the way, and the increase in pickleball in Keene. We'll tell you the rest of the story coming up. 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ABC News is next.
17: From ABC News, I'm Sherry Preston. Press access reinstated, but still locked out of the White House. Overnight, a federal judge ruled that President Trump did not have the power to block access to the White House to news outlets he doesn't like. Here's ABC Chief White House Correspondent Mary Bruce.
18: The judge issuing a temporary restraining order restoring the press access for CNN, MS Now, and Politico, those three news outlets that were banned by the president. The judge saying that ban was likely unconstitutional and also rejecting the administration's argument that revoking their press access was necessary to protect national security. The judge saying he was skeptical of that.
17: This morning, however, a CNN reporter was turned away from the White House. A CNN photographer had a security pass taken away, and a CNN producer at the White House was let inside. Chinese President Xi Jinping, guest of honor at a White House state dinner this evening. An FDA advisory panel voting to recommend a new blood test that could help detect more than 50 types of cancer.
19: This is not meant to replace any current cancer screening guidelines, that this is meant to be an adjunct to everything we're already supposed to be doing.
17: Dr. Eric Sue at Cedars-Sinai in Los Angeles. An 11-year-old girl from Edmond, Oklahoma is being held in the murder of her own brother, who was 15 and disabled.
20: Court documents suggest that the girl was embarrassed by her brother's physical and mental disabilities and jealous of the attention he received from their parents. Now that she's admitted to killing her brother,
21: she can be held up until she's 19 years of age,
20: says legal observer Ed Blau.
21: She will likely be in custody for a decent portion of the rehabilitation process.
20: A process undertaken in the juvenile rather than the adult legal system. Jim Ryan, ABC News.
17: There is a nor'easter churning in the Atlantic, could bring strong winds, high waves, rain, and erosion to much of the East Coast. Powerful Hurricane Polo sending bands of heavy rain across Mexico's Pacific coast, while Tropical Storm Nolo is expected to strengthen, then close in on the Big Island of Hawaii tomorrow or Saturday. This is ABC News.
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17: A new study published this week takes a deep dive into the negative impact many ultra-processed foods can have on our bodies, including heart disease and blood sugar problems.
23: 53% of all the calories that the average American consumes every day come from ultra-processed foods. They account for more than 60% of kids' diets. Health Secretary Robert F. Kennedy Jr. is pushing to create a uniform definition of ultra-processed foods to allow the federal government to regulate them more consistently. So far, that has not been finalized.
17: ABC's Elizabeth Schulze. Police in Mississippi fast-tracking toxicology reports after 2 Ole Miss students were found dead with kratom now one of the things they're looking into. ABC's Faith Abube.
24: Police now racing to determine whether there's any link to kratom, a popular herbal supplement that can act as both a stimulant and an opioid. Investigators say packages from a retail store were found at each scene. Investigators say they do not have confirmed information indicating that kratom or any other substance was a contributing factor factor in either death.
17: Kratom, oftentimes referred to as gas station heroin because it's legal, can be bought at gas stations and can cause similar overdose symptoms. Energy Department set to announce it'll spend almost $2 billion trying to squeeze more electricity out of the nation's ailing and stressed power grid. President Trump's administration stepping up efforts to avoid blackouts amid skyrocketing energy demand spurred by artificial intelligence. The money goes to 31 projects in 26 states. Sherry Preston, ABC News.
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2: 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News time is 8:05. Keene City Council's Municipal Services, Facilities, and Infrastructure Committee has made a recommendation on the Gilbo Avenue Solar Pavilion Project. Following a public meeting last week, the city engineer and public works director presented 3 design and 5 location options to the committee, which ultimately recommended the monoslope or flat roof design and recommended locating it within the commercial street lot rather than the on-street parking on Gilbo Ave that Public Works recommended. The matter now goes before the full city council next week. In other orders of business, the committee recommended some site distance easements at the intersections of North and South Lincoln Streets and Roxbury Street, with a plan to revisit it in 6 months to see if safety conditions have improved. The committee also got an update on the roadway safety action plan and on the downtown project where Casella Construction went over their streetscaping plan and underground sewer work scheduled to begin on October 26 near Water Street. A change from the original plan of construction staying in Central Square for the first phase of the project that representatives for Casella said makes sense for the project and will ease some of the traffic disruptions. The city plans to release more information about that within the next month. Keene City Council's Finance, Organization, and Personnel Committee gathers this evening with a short agenda. The committee will focus in part on proposed changes to the Keene Community Power Program that would make Keene Basic the default option for customers receiving assistance through the New Hampshire Electric Assistance Program. Keene Basic currently costs 11.220 cents per kilowatt hour and includes 25% renewable energy compared with 12.1 cents and 50% renewable energy for Keene Standard. Customers would still be able to choose another community power option or opt out. The proposal has already received unanimous support from the Energy and Climate Committee and now goes before FOP before potentially heading to the full city council next week. Tonight's meeting gets underway at 6 o'clock. Business news and sports are next. WKBK News Time is 8:07.
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1: State.
2: Pressure from the U.S. bond market hit a new level on Wall Street Wednesday after a surprisingly strong report on the economy raised worries about inflation while oil prices halted their slide. The S&P 500 lost 58 points and will open at 7,706. The Dow Jones Industrial Average dropped 308 points and begins trading this morning at 51,511. And the Nasdaq fell 308 points and opens at 26,936.
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2: Red Sox center fielder Seydon Rafaela left Wednesday's game against Cleveland with right hamstring tightness. Rafaela had just returned from the injured list after missing time with a right quad strain. He singled in the second inning but came up limping at first base and left the game in the third. The team says he'll have an MRI today. The Keene High boys cross-country team picked up a strong win Tuesday at Windham High School, taking first place in a five-team meet with 17 points. Keene runners took the top four spots, led by junior Sawyer Kress, who finished first. Keene is back in action Saturday at the Northfield Mount Hermon Invitational in Massachusetts. And Keene High girls field hockey picked up a 1-0 win over Londonderry Wednesday. Juliana Rice scored early in the third quarter off a pass from Scarlett Miller. Keene is back in action this Friday at Salem. The WKBK Dependable Forecast is next, brought to you by Cushing & Sons Wells & Pumps and Aquaid Systems, solving water supply concerns and water quality issues.
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7: Good morning. A mainly sunny sky today. Temperature into the mid to upper 60s. We're partly cloudy tonight, falling back into the mid 40s. And then tomorrow, clouds and sun mix. The clouds tend to increase through the day. We'll get into the mid 60s. Watching the rainfall coming off the weekend, looks like a pretty good bet now for some rain through the day, especially as the day goes on Saturday afternoon. Some steady, heavier rainfall, high over 50s. I'm meteorologist Phil Spivak in the WKBK Weather Center.
2: It's 40 degrees outside our West Keene studios at 8:11 in the WKBK News Center. I'm Kelsey Johnson.
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0: Another great song for song and artist. Desire. What is this? Really early 80s, I think. 12 minutes past hour, 8 o'clock. 30 minutes away, our expanded look at business news. The old Farmer's Almanac coming up for you in 15. Telling a story that I always enjoy. John Chapman and Johnny Appleseed from right here in our part of New England. A little eccentric. We allegedly walked around with a tin pot on his head. But he knew a lot about growing herbs and specialty plants and apple trees. You're going to hear all about that coming up in a little bit. 45 minutes from right now, we have for you a brand new, never before seen, heard, or read Monadnock moment. Hot off the presses, hot off the microphone. Alan Rumrill today is going to tell you all about the first train wreck in the area. Bum, bum, bum. That's coming up for you in a little bit. A special encore presentation from a year ago. What's cooking with Luca Paris on the way at 9:10 this morning. FOP, that's finance. They're meeting tonight. Short agenda. One of the things they're going to be talking about, though, and I heard Kelsey talking about this, King Community Power Plan. They want to propose an amendment. Now, a lot of folks in town, and it wasn't just Keene. Swansea was part of it, but I think they changed. Marlboro, I believe, is still part of it. And then you have the countywide, like, power. But again, you basically are enrolled if you get power through Eversource. You know, they're the ones who deliver it. But the whole idea is to have people buy more renewable energy, but also to try to save some people some money. And what the change is, are for people who have low incomes and what plan that they would automatically be switched to. The default plan, Keene Community Power Program that provides electricity supply options to Keene residents and businesses on a default, you have to opt out basis. The program launched in June of 2023, currently in its second electric service agreement, effective December of 2025. Electric customers in Keene can join or leave the program or switch options at any time. So you can get out if you want. The default product is about 2 cents per kilowatt hour cheaper than the current Eversource default service cost of 12.1. It also includes 50% renewable energy. The other products offered through the program range in price and renewable energy content from 11.2 cents per kilowatt hour, 25% renewables, that's the basic, 11.58 cents per kilowatt, that's 35% renewable, Keene 10, that's the name of the plan, Keene 10, and 13.89 cents per kilowatt hour. That's if you want 100% renewables. That's known as Keene 100. The staff has proposed amending the existing community power plan and ESA to change the default option for low-income customers. Low-income customers can be identified in utility data as those customers already participating in the New Hampshire Electric Assistance Program, known as the EAP. This provides a discount on the entire electricity bill for income-eligible customers. The city is proposing to change the default product for customers participating in the EAP to Keene Basic. That's the least cost option, the less expensive. This is rather than the current default product, Keene Standard. Keene Standard will continue to be the default for everybody else. So they will look that over, then make their recommendations to the full city council. So that when people get signed up automatically, they know they're getting the least expensive one here in the city of Keene. Received an email, read it on the air yesterday, from a listener concerned about the increased costs of pickleball in the city of Keene. The letter was also addressed to the mayor and city councilor Randy Filio, Elizabeth Ferlin, she's the city manager, and some other folks who are included in this too, as well as myself and John McGauley, saying, Mayor, at least from our perspective, that being we senior Keene residents who pay thousands of dollars in property taxes, a portion of which goes towards supporting and maintaining the recreation center, you've been a bit quiet regarding the unconscionable percentage dollar increase in the new rate we taxpayers have to pay in order to play pickleball inside during the cold weather months, meaning at the rec center. We would love to know if you have a position on the matter. Councilor Filio, my question to you is, are we senior Keene taxpayers fighting a losing battle, or is there room for compromise? Well, is there? Randy, by the way, is on all morning Saturday, 7 to noon, so I'm sure he can bring this up. Where are your constituents? The ones who pay hundreds of thousands of dollars in property taxes, but now only to be told we should look at and compare the new rates to other pickleball options, like the YMCA or other venues. I'm sorry, but I don't pay thousands of dollars to the Y or other pickleball venues. Perhaps the city manager or Director Fisk Hennessy forgot how much we already contribute to Parks and Rec through the budget. Are we fighting a losing battle? So the prices went up. I didn't even have to reach out. She reached out to me. Kara Fisk Hennessy, Director of Public Works, says, she also copied the city manager, Elizabeth Ferland, on this. We appreciate the concerns and questions we've heard regarding the updated indoor pickleball fees. We've had the opportunity to speak with several players who reached out with similar questions. Before making the change, King Parks and Rec Department conducted a thorough review of our operating costs and compared pickleball fees at both public parks and recreation facilities and private clubs in the region. The updated fee structure reflects that review and was developed with considerable thought and consideration. We understand that any fee change can generate questions, and we're committed to providing clear information about the decision and how the new structure supports pickleball programming in our community. And then she includes what the rates are. Full pickleball pass, 2026-27, published fees. Time period is 7 months, October 1st through April 30th. Access up to 5 hours a day, 5 days a week to play pickleball. If you're a senior resident, I'm guessing maybe that's 65, $120. That's 77 cents a day, up from 24 cents a day. So that is like a 300% increase. Now, if you're a senior non-resident, it's $150, 97 cents a day, up from 33 cents. Now, if you're a Keene resident, but not quite yet a senior citizen, it's $175 or $1.17 a day, up from 39 cents a day. If you're a non-resident from out of town and you're not an old person, it's $200. That's about $1.29 a day, up from 44 cents a day. Kara Fisk-Hennessy then says, we've also added options for our snowbird population, recognizing that a handful of our pickleball players, I guess you could call them pickleballers, right? Spend time down south during the winter month. This breaks the seven-month membership into three parts. Players can choose a combination of established indoor season timeframes that works best for them. You can buy a modified pass based on the 2026-27 published fees. For 3 months, October through 1st through December 31st, senior resident, $50, $17 a month. Senior non-resident, $65 or $22 a month. Resident, $70 or $23 a month. Non-resident, $90, $30 per month. You can also buy a three-month, January 1st through March 31st. The fees would be the same as the one I just mentioned. You can also buy 1 month. Let's say you come back a little early and you just want to play in April. Senior resident, this is April 1st through the 30th. Senior resident, $20. Senior non-resident, $25. Resident, $25. Non-resident, $30. She also reminds us all, our 18 outdoor courts. They have 18 now? 18 outdoor courts are available free of charge throughout the warmer months. We appreciate the opportunity to share more information and are proud to provide so many opportunities for recreation, connection, and community engagement through the Parks and Rec Department. And that's from Kara Fisk Hennessy. The explanation. Now, with that many courts outdoors, and when they say during the warmer months, I assume it just means they don't go out and shovel or plow them. But if it's early December, or maybe do they take the nets in? Kara? I knew I'd have more questions. People have their own nets. People bring their own nets. Is there a way, depending on the size of your driveway, to set one of these up in your driveway? I have a dirt driveway, so that wouldn't work. But you know what I'm saying? Because you don't need as much space as a tennis court. Oh. So the costs have gone up. What are your options? Again, if you're a snowbird. And by the way, you don't have to prove you're a snowbird. You could just buy one of the monthly options. And because of the weather and the warmer climate, I would choose January through March because you know there's going to be snow on the ground. The other places, not so much, October 1st through December 31st. So pickleball's huge. It's big. I can't say anything bad about pickleball because I've never played it. A lot of my friends play it. A lot of people I know play it. Yeah, I have older friends, and they just think it's the best. And I know I'll play it eventually because my wife is very interested in it. She enjoys playing tennis and ping pong and those sorts of things. And it's good exercise and gets us outside. We always look for things to do together. So I am destined to play pickleball. And I've had so many of you offer to teach me how to do it. And I think I know how to hit the ball over the net. But I guess the rules are somewhere between playing backgammon and chess, that they're a little complicated. Why it's just not ping pong rules, I don't know. But as far as scoring. But look at tennis, how that scored. And at first you're thinking, well, what the heck is that? But that's easy enough to follow. So 23 past the hour. 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
2: Good morning. A mainly sunny sky today. Temperature into the mid to upper 60s. We're partly cloudy tonight, falling back into the mid 40s. And then tomorrow, clouds and sun mix. The clouds tend to increase through the day. We'll get into the mid 60s. Watching the rainfall coming up the weekend, looks like a pretty good bet now for some rain through the day, especially as the day goes on Saturday afternoon. Some steady heavier rainfall, high upper 50s. I'm meteorologist Phil Spivak in the WKBK Weather Center.
0: Bright blue skies, lots of sunshine, maybe a little bit of a breeze. He says the breeze will pick up a little bit later on this afternoon. Much more windy in the community tomorrow. And obviously Saturday, we're going to lose some leaves on the trees. It's up to 42 from 34 degrees this morning. I mentioned Johnny Appleseed. You'll learn all about him with the Old Farmer's Almanac from Dublin. The almanac and the story of Jonathan Chapman up next.
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5: 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Singer Johnny Mathis was born on this day, and Babe Ruth had his record-setting 60th home run of the season on this day in 1927. 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
15: Keene Public Works says Court Street well number 2 will be turned off today. The department says shutting a well on or off can temporarily change the direction of water flow in the distribution system, which may cause discolored water. If you notice discoloration, Public Works recommends closing all but one faucet and running cold water for about 10 minutes. If the water doesn't clear, turn it off and try again after 30 minutes. If it still isn't clear, residents should contact Public Works. In Keene, the northbound inside lane through Central Square is closed today, and traffic is reduced to a single lane headed north. Traffic on the north side of Central Square is also reduced to a single lane. Southbound traffic through the square is reduced to a single lane as well. Motorists and pedestrians should use caution and be prepared for shifting traffic patterns. The Winchester Pickle Festival returns this Saturday for its 28th year. The free event runs from 10 a.m. to 4 p.m. and features food, local vendors, entertainment, and activities throughout the day. A look at the Monadnock region's most accurate and dependable weather forecast is on the way. Right now, let's get the top world and national news from ABC News.
16: ABC News, I'm Sherry Preston. An early morning ruling in the fight over the president's ban of 3 news outlets from the White House.
17: A judge has ordered the Trump administration to reinstate the access for CNN, MS Now, and Politico. In a hearing Wednesday with both sides, he suggested the administration had not made a solid legal case for its ban.
16: ABC's Hannah Pataa, one of those outlets, CNN, says one of its producers was able to get in this morning, but one of its photographers had their credentials seized. At the White House, in a couple of hours, an official greeting from President Trump to China's leader as they kick off their summit. A key approval for a new blood test for cancer screening from an FDA advisory panel. The test can help screen for early signs of dozens of types of cancers. An 11-year-old girl from Oklahoma is now accused of killing her disabled 15-year-old brother. Court documents say investigators believe the girl was embarrassed by him and jealous of the attention that he got from their parents. This is ABC News.
1: The WKBK News continues. Here's Kelsey Johnson.
15: Democratic candidate for governor Cindy Warmington has been focusing on affordability during her campaign. She says if elected, the first thing she would tackle is housing.
18: I hear from young people who have given up hope of ever buying a house. I talk to seniors who can't afford their property taxes, who can't afford to downsize. I talk to small businesses and large businesses who can't hire because of the housing crisis. And really, this is a place that we need to be laser focused on this. And one of the most frustrating things in our state government is that we have absolutely no plan to resolve the housing crisis. And I would put somebody in charge of knowing how many housing units we have, how many we need, and how we're going to get there on day one.
15: She also said she would call for guardrails on private equity and invest in the Affordable Housing Fund. She also called out Governor Kelly Ayotte for defunding the Housing Champions program. Her comments came Wednesday morning on WKBK's Good Morning program. Cheshire Medical Center is hosting an American Red Cross blood drive Wednesday, October 28th. The drive runs from 9 a.m. to 1:30 p.m. in the North Conference Rooms 1 and 2. Each pint of blood collected can help save up to 3 lives. Appointments are required, and you can sign up through the American Red Cross website. Your money now and sports are next. 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
19: I'm Nicole Murray with Your Money Now. Shares of SoftBank Group jumped more than 7% after the technology investor announced an $11.1 billion bond issuance to help fund its growing bet on OpenAI. The company said proceeds will be used to fund a $10 billion payment for the third and final tranche of its $30 billion follow-on investment in OpenAI, which is expected to close on October 1st. Meta has unveiled camera-free smart glasses at its annual Connect device event amid privacy concerns about the devices. The new glasses, called Ray-Ban Audio, have the audio capabilities of Meta's camera-equipped models. The oil industry has warned a diesel export ban will backfire and exacerbate the global fuel crisis as President Trump weighs restrictions. Trump appeared to back an export ban earlier this week as he faces mounting political pressure to tackle rising fuel prices. Futures have fallen as Treasury yields rise. That's Your Money Now.
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5: Sonny Gray pitched six innings to tie for the major league lead with his 18th victory, and Andrew Monasterio drove in the only run, leading the Boston Red Sox to edge the Cleveland Guardians 1-0. This win snapped the Guardians' six-game winning streak. It's just the fifth win in 13 games for the Red Sox, who clinched a playoff spot on Sunday. Gray could become the fourth Red Sox pitcher since 2000 to lead the AL in victories. Aroldis Chapman struck out the side in the ninth for his 35th save, and Ranger Suarez has the start for Boston tonight, and you can catch it all on Rewind 92.7 and 102.3. Keene State Field Hockey picked up a 3-2 win over Smith College Wednesday night in a penalty shootout. First-year goalkeeper Tori Kelly came up big, making 11 saves during regulation and overtime, then stopping 4 of 5 shots in the shootout. Keene State improves to 5-2 and has now won 4 of 5 at home. The Owls began a 4-game road trip Saturday at Thomas College in Maine. And Keene High Field Hockey picked up a 1-0 win over Londonderry Wednesday. Juliana Rice scored early in the third quarter off a pass from Scarlett Miller. Keene is back in action this Friday at Salem.
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6: Good morning. A mainly sunny sky today. Temperature into the mid to upper 60s. We're partly cloudy tonight, falling back into the mid 40s. And then tomorrow, clouds and sun mix. The clouds tend to increase through the day. We'll get into the mid 60s. Watching the rainfall coming up the weekend, looks like a pretty good bet now for some rain through the day, especially as the day goes on Saturday afternoon. Some steady heavier rainfall, high over 50s. I'm meteorologist Phil Spivak in the WKBK Weather Center.
5: It's 43 degrees outside our West Keene studios at 837. 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

0: 8:38. Plenty of sunshine. Starting to warm up a little bit. At least we're back into the 40s this morning. I would imagine, and again, and you've heard me say this about 800 times already this month, I'm not a runner, but if I was, I would say a morning like this morning would be pretty darn good for running when it starts out nice and chilly and you don't have to worry about heat and humidity and rain and the like. Unfortunately, that may not be the case for Sunday. Let's get one more update before the big race on Sunday. We know he's super busy. Alan Stroshan is joining us. He's the race director for the upcoming Clarence DeMar Marathon, Half Marathon, Super Seniors Race, the Kids Race. It's all happening coming up on Sunday. First race starts at 7 o'clock. Good to see you. What's your day like today? What do you got going on?
1: Morning, Danny.
0: Good morning.
1: Thanks for having me.
0: Absolutely.
1: Did you say this weekend is a race? Really?
0: Yeah.
1: You sure?
0: It's sure.
1: Yeah. Weather gods are a little stubborn this year, huh?
0: Yeah. But yeah. It's rain. You say rain's all right.
1: Nope. Rain's here's what rain is doing for us, like changing my day today.
0: Right. Because you said about marking stuff.
1: Yep. And normally, and

0: still have a team of people who are going to be out putting signs, arrows, things like that on the course on Saturday. But one of the things we do to enhance, again, direction for our runners is put some biodegradable stickers on the roads, route arrows they're called.
1: Right.
0: They don't go down on wet pavement.
1: Yeah.
0: And so myself and two other people are basically going to complete that today.
1: Okay.
0: So we've had to shift some things around to kind of make space for that. But you'll start seeing orange and green arrows on the roads
1: right.
0: Throughout the day today.
2: So how's that work? Because they are pretty good size. So you take a broom, you just broom it off, and is it like a big peel off?
0: It's just, it comes in big
2: like
0: rolls.
2: Like a big decal. Oh.
0: Yeah. They come in rolls. Again, we have color-coded. Green is the full, orange is the half, and much of the course, they share the course, but there's probably four or five places where it splits and then rejoins itself. So So runners need to know, if you're running the full or the half, you need to know which corner I take and which I don't.
2: Right. And you have to know. Do you have it all down by memory? So you're just in the car and you just go when you go
0: I made the course. So yeah, I know it pretty well.
2: Yeah. So don't get hit by a bus. So where do we put those arrows again? I don't know.
0: Yeah, no, the course is no problems with that.
2: Right. Well, here's something, Dave. You talked to Mitchell Smith. I remember you called in a couple of weeks ago because one of the big watering areas along, not Optical Avenue, but Eastern Ave,
0: yep.
2: Right at the trailhead. That's been their staging for the construction on the trail.
0: Yeah, no, Mitchell has been Johnny on the spot, getting back to me and keeping me updated. And so that, there's a water station that's just before the 13-mile mark of the half and the 24-mile mark of the full. And there's a full water station at that location. And I don't know if you've seen it, Danny, but it is beautiful. The city did a great job at updating that whole trailhead, paved parking. It's got sidewalks. It's going to have lighting. And it's basically going to be this the jumping off point for the new bike trail that crosses the street and headed toward 101.
2: Down Marlboro Street,
0: which is beautiful if you've ever been down there. They did a great job. That's pretty much 99.9% done, so that's going to be in good shape. But Mitchell is keeping me updated on Marlboro Street.
2: That was leading to my next question. Are there any other road work
0: from Optical Ave to Baker Street? There's a base coat, but we have like raised manhole covers that we need to make sure we point out to runners and make sure they're not tripping over. So, there'll be a little stretch, probably a 0.2-mile stretch between Optical Ave and Baker Street.
2: Where it takes that left and then the next left is Baker. So,
0: But, it is what it is. We're going to hit what's pitched and we'll deal with it. But the city's been kept communications up and kept us in the loop. And so, again, great partner.
2: Yeah. And what are they just going to put some orange spray paint? Because usually that's what they do anyway, just
0: when
2: for the
0: cars. Putting down, I'll probably take some, I have some orange spray paint. I'll probably make sure.
2: Oh, you're doing it.
0: I'll probably highlight those things. The contractor's probably doing it themselves, but we'll make sure it's visible.
2: Yeah. And that's part of the area where the kids run too.
0: Right? It is.
2: Yeah.
0: It is.
2: Yeah,
0: the kids come off of Optical Ave and same with the super senior. So, that's a
2: make it visible.
0: That is every runner, kids, super seniors, full and half, will travel that space.
2: In your opinion, what are some of the best places for folks who either have people running and they kind of want to stay up with them, but get ahead and find a good place to park out of the way, that sort of thing, or just somebody that wants to watch the runners, maybe in two or three different places, because it takes obviously a couple hours for the winners to come across. Some of your favorite or good places for people to go and watch the race or watch their runners run by them.
0: Yep. There's a number of good places. In fact, in our communications to our runners, there's a link to an FAQ page that we send them, and it's got addresses of places for their loved ones, their spouses, their kids, their friends to kind of, they plug in an address and it takes them to different locations. Like the middle school is a great spot, plenty of parking.
2: Yeah.
0: Fuller School. There's a, I'm drawing a blank on it. Franklin School.
2: Oh, Franklin. Yeah.
0: Franklin School's another, again, there's parking. You don't have to worry about parking on the side of the road. Where I would say to avoid, and actually the sheriff's department actually prevents people, that people want to go to the dam, and we won't.
2: That was my next question,
0: It's not, that's not a place to go watch. In fact, the sheriff's, you can get to Brentwood to play golf, but you can't get past Brentwood to get to the dam, and the dam road is shut off. It's just too tight because the full and the half are coming down the dam road. The full runners go up to the dam and cross the dam. The half runners take a right onto East Surrey Road.
2: And go by the course.
0: And go by the golf course.
2: Yeah.
0: And that's just such a tight area. We can't have people in cars

0: in, backing up, turning around. Just not a good spot. So yeah. I would ask to avoid that spot.
1: Okay.
0: In fact, you won't be able to get there because it's...
1: The Sheriff's Department won't let you. All right. I'm not sure I ever asked you about that. But yeah, so because it's a very picturesque place.
0: Oh, it's beautiful.
1: But there's no parking along that road. There's houses and stuff, and you don't want to be parking in front of somebody's driveway. So to keep those places away. For people that want to go see the finish line and get there early, because again, part of where the race comes down, Baker Street turns right onto Main. And that part of Main, you said one lane is usually closed anyway. But should they park or go?
0: There's no parking on Main Street. The city shuts off parking on Main Street, at least on the west side of it anyways.
1: Which is the college side.
0: Besides, it's on the college. If you want to come, the best place to go is the community parking lot off Winchester Street. It's a short walk to the corner of the parking lot. You walk past the tennis courts. You cross

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0: people don't want to hang out in the rain. And so there won't be as many people out kind of supporting the runners. But we still encourage you to do, you know, bring an umbrella. I don't think it's going to...
1: I think every family has one of those pop-up.
0: I don't think it's going to be a driving rain all day long. I think it's going to be intermittent showers pretty much all day long.
1: Yeah, the chance of heavier rain is actually now on Saturday, I think, as opposed to Sunday morning.
0: Yeah.
1: And through the day on Sunday.
0: Saturday night, I think.
1: Yep. As far as like puddles and all that stuff, you can, nothing you can do about that.
0: Nothing you can do about that.
1: You don't go out with a squeegee?
0: Nope. Runners are going to get wet.
1: Yeah.
0: And again, runners, unless it's a driving wind... driven rain, if it's just light intermittent showers, that's going to help from a medical standpoint or from a health standpoint.
1: Are there tickets available still for Saturday night for the spaghetti dinner?
0: Okay. Yeah. If you go to register, you're not registering for the race, but there's a button that says pasta dinner only, and you can go pay for a pasta dinner ticket.
1: Right. And listen to the guest speaker
0: And I'll give a shout out to the Monadnock Covenant Church that hosts us. Pastor Brad organizes his parishioners. They do all the cooking. They set up. They do an amazing job. And if you've ever been to the Monadnock Covenant Church, it's a beautiful space.
1: Yeah.
0: It's just a great
1: down
0: space.
1: Down off Base Hill Road.
0: Yeah. Base Hill Road.
1: Huge amount of parking, too.
0: Yep.
1: Folks arriving yet? When, or is it mostly Friday? Because, again, you said, 36 states?
0: 39 states.
1: 39 states, 39 five states, different countries?
0: Five countries. They will start Most of them come Saturday, but there's a good amount that will show up on Friday.
1: Yeah.
0: They'll go check in at Ted Schuin Sport starting at 4 o'clock on Friday afternoon. And then registration is open at the college at the Spalding Gym on Saturday.
1: Yeah.
0: And then there's going to be a team at the back at the Spalding Gym probably at about 4 a.m. getting set up and ready to greet runners and get them on buses and send them to either Main Street to Gilsum or to the Surrey Lake Recreation Area.
1: For the half. Yeah, and get them ready to go for that. What do people need to know about Gilsum and being there in the morning? People, you know, this is their first half marathon. They grew up around here. They haven't been to Gilsum Center maybe in a while unless they go to the Rock Swap or something.
0: Yeah.
1: So, about parking and getting up there and having somebody drop them off, because that's a pretty tight little area too.
0: It is, and a lot of the locals just get dropped off. My recommendation is to bring them to the Gilsum Elementary School. And that's where we kind of stage. That's all where all
1: especially
0: the
1: if it's going
0: to
1: be rainy.
0: That's where all the buses drop off our runners because we have access to the all-purpose room inside the school. You can stay dry, kind of get ready, get your head set, and we'll send them. It's a short, I don't know, 5-7 minute walk down to Main Street. Something that's cool this year is that the Gilsum General Store has reopened.
1: Yeah.
0: And they don't usually open on Sundays. They are opening for the runners on Sundays, and anybody who wants to be there. So. Go buy a runners aren't going to be buying a cup of coffee and a donut, but if you're dropping off a runner, say hello,
1: thank them
0: for opening up and
1: breakfast and sandwich.
0: Buy a breakfast sandwich or a cup of coffee.
1: Here's a question. So you get up as a runner and you're participating and you've done a lot of races maybe, but do you have breakfast? Do you just eat some protein bars? You start drinking water? And what time do you get up?
0: Runners are fueling. They need to get fuel in their body and let it be digested and in their system. So they're not eating just before the race. They're probably eating at least an hour, if not a couple hours before the race.
1: Okay.
0: They're trying to fuel their bodies
1: with carbs.
0: Digestible carbs, like, you know, Dr. Neil talked about, there's good carbs and there's not so good carbs.
1: Right.
0: And also some proteins, and all runners carry some type of some fuel with them,
1: like
0: some
1: a
0: type
1: gel,
0: of, like a gel, like a Again, it's maybe have some protein, but more it's got carbs in it.
1: Right. So you get up and then you stretch. Do you run a little bit beforehand?
0: Yeah,
1: do you take a little.
0: You want to get
1: jog?
0: Yeah,
1: warm
0: a
1: up?
0: Lot of people will do just a very light jog just to get loose. Probably not as loose for a marathon as you do, say, for a 5K, because marathon's a long way, so you'll get loose.
1: Yeah, eventually. Mile number 7, you're like, Jesus, I thought I was going to be loose by now. Any warnings about acorns?
0: Yeah, that's interesting.
1: Because acorns, one hit my roof of my truck yesterday when I was driving, and I thought somebody shot at me. Mm-hmm. It was that loud. And and you step on one of those when you're running.
0: We can't
1: clean the course.
0: We can't

0: sweep. There are some spots that have heavy acorns or even crab apples, like Appel Way. We will go and take a leaf blower and try to keep that. So, but it would be impossible to to pick up every acorn on a 26.2-mile course.
1: But they're not these little tiny things. They're like big this year. You step on that and you're going to turn an ankle or something. I was just curious.
0: Yeah.
1: Just another excuse for why I don't run marathons. I want to step on an acorn. I'll give you an opportunity to thank your supporters, your sponsors, your volunteers, and everybody that's going to make this happen on Sunday.
0: Danny, this event is it's a big event. There's a lot of moving pieces. It doesn't happen but for the extremely hard work and dedication of a large group of people. I'd be here for another hour if I listed them all. And again, sponsors, we are so supported by sponsors. And I will name three of them. And again, most of it is in kind, but it's also with some financial support. Dartmouth Health and Cheshire Medical Center, huge partners for a long time. They provide our medical services. An endurance event doesn't happen without medical support, and they are there every single year, and they up their game every year in terms of the level of service and things that they can provide our runners. And then our two kind of signature sponsors, Savings Bank of Walpole and New England Chevy Dealers, are the two major kind of signature sponsors that support us and have been supporting us, again, since 2012 at a pretty high level. And SBW, just like they do everything, they don't just write a check. They show up in force. There's going to be a huge amount of Saves and Make a Walpole people all over the course at water stations, course marshals, at the finish line. They roll their sleeves up and they dive in.
1: Well, a lot of people. How many would you say overall? 400, 300, 500?
0: Yeah.
1: Start to finish.
0: In terms of runners?
1: Yeah. Well, no, just the volunteers and people that are helping out or help out in the back or, you know, making the spaghetti dinner or keeping track of the website or all of that stuff.
0: It's upwards of 400 people total.
1: Yeah.
0: It's a lot of people. And again, some are just standing on a street corner for a couple hours on a Sunday. But again, there's a long list of people who are doing stuff all year long, and mainly Elm City Rotarians.
1: Right, Keene Elm City Rotary Club.
0: That's what that club does.
1: That's a big deal. We appreciate all the time and attention. You'll be back with us Tuesday of next week, right? Is that right?
0: Okay. You tell me. I'd be happy to, Danny.
1: I thought we had that on the calendar. Yeah, right there. It says 8:10 on Tuesday.
0: All right, 8:10 on Tuesday.
1: My nice, neat calendar.
0: Count on it.
1: Only I can read that calendar. Good to see you, and thanks for coming in. Good luck. And keep an eye out, because you'll see these bright yellow jackets today with guys putting stickers on the road. Yep. It's okay. They're allowed to do it.
0: And Danny, I'll give you a shout out for you've supported us as long as we've been doing this, helping us get the word out, helping us spread information about the event, and we appreciate you and the station.
1: Yeah, absolutely. We're happy to do it here at Monadnock Media Group. Alan Stroshine, race director, everybody good luck on Sunday. Let's check that forecast once again.
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3: Good morning. A mainly sunny sky today. Temperature into the mid to upper 60s. We're partly cloudy tonight, falling back into the mid 40s. And then tomorrow, clouds and sun mix. The clouds tend to increase through the day. We'll get into the mid 60s. Watching the rainfall coming up the weekend, looks like a pretty good bet now for some rain through the day, especially as the day goes on Saturday afternoon. Some steady heavier rainfall, high upper 50s. I'm meteorologist Phil Spivak in the WKBK Weather Center.
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1: It's 8:59, news coming your way, top of the hour. Best of What's Cooking with Luca Paris at 9:10 this morning. We'll see you back here tomorrow morning on a Friday morning. We'll play a little trivia at 6:40. Arnie Arneson checks in from Concord at 7:10. Boy, All eyes and ears on the weather forecast for the weekend. Phil Spivak live with a number best representing the weekend at 740. Share your good news with all of us coming up at 810. 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We'll talk about rail trails again with Mike Kowalczyk. John McGauley has the weekend off. 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
14: ABC News. Sherry Preston. A nor'easter bearing down on the northeast from the Carolinas up through Boston. A developing storm is expected to cause big problems this weekend. ABC's Whit Johnson is on the Jersey Shore.
18: Millions are bracing for the impact of this nor'easter. Strong winds, heavy rain, high surf that could last for days. Power outages are expected, and we've seen some coastal flooding in places like Ocean City, New Jersey. Some homes and businesses cut off. Other communities like Atlantic City, New Jersey, closing down the beaches, preventing people from going into the water and warning about those life-threatening rip currents. Officials worry conditions could only get worse into the weekend as a full moon is expected to boost the high tides for the entire East Coast.
14: A federal judge issuing a temporary restraining order restoring press access to CNN, MS Now, and Politico, the three news outlets President Trump tried to ban. Here's ABC's Mary Bruce.
19: This morning, a lawyer for the three media organizations calling this a, quote, strong ruling vindicating freedom of the press, due process, and the rule of law. This move is just temporary, however, allowing them to regain access while litigation proceeds.
14: But despite what that judge ruled, a CNN reporter was turned away at the White House today. A CNN photographer had their press pass confiscated. Politico says it was also turned away. First of its kind AI breach.
20: Just hours after the leaders of OpenAI and Anthropic made a plea to the United Nations for global cooperation to rein in AI, we learned about a concerning new incident. An AI agent did not follow human directions and hacked into Australia's health department website in the first known case of an AI hack on a government-run site.
14: ABC's Elizabeth Schulze. Amid much talk about AI in both the U.S. and China, tech moguls like Mark Zuckerberg and Jeff Bezos are expected to attend a state dinner at the White House tonight honoring Chinese President Xi Jinping. You're listening to ABC News.
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14: The NYPD continuing to investigate cases of people seen crawling out from under the subways.
22: And sources say that there are now more than 20 cases. They've been tracking the getaway cars and identified the patterns tied to these people. And sources believe that those suspected Venezuelan nationals are looking for valuables underground. We also just learned that this is likely not related to the visit of Israeli Prime Minister Benjamin Netanyahu.
14: ABC's Shante Lanz in New York on people coming up from the sewers. Details are emerging surrounding the killings of an Oklahoma teenager whose 11-year-old sister is charged with the crime. ABC's Jim Ryan.
23: Police say home security cameras were turned off about an hour before a 15-year-old boy in Edmond, Oklahoma, got home from school. And an elaborate story about burglars and a break-in was concocted to explain how he was shot to death. The suspect is the victim's 11-year-old sister.
24: In the state of Oklahoma, when someone is under the age of 13, they cannot be charged as an adult with a felony,
23: says attorney Ed Blau, who's not connected with the case. Police say the victim was mentally and physically disabled, that his sister was jealous of the attention he received. Jim Ryan, ABC News.
14: Starbucks says it will close 250 American stores later this week. The company not saying which stores are shutting down or how many of them are unionized. More than 700 Starbucks stores have voted to unionize, even though the company does not support that and has yet to reach any labor agreements with them. Sherry Preston, ABC News.
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0: 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Keene City Council's Municipal Services, Facilities, and Infrastructure Committee has made a recommendation on the Gilbo Avenue Solar Pavilion Project. Following a public meeting last week, the City Engineer and Public Works Director presented 3 design and 5 location options to the committee, which ultimately recommended the monoslope or flat roof design and recommended locating it within the commercial street lot rather than over the on-street parking on Gilbo Ave that Public Works recommended. The matter now goes before the full City Council next week. In other orders of business, the committee recommended some site distance easements at the intersections of North and South Lincoln Streets and Roxbury Street with a plan to revisit it in 6 months to see if safety conditions have improved. The committee also got an update on the roadway safety action plan and on the downtown project, where Casella Construction went over their streetscaping plan and underground sewer work scheduled to begin on October 26 near Water Street. A change from the original plan of construction staying in Central Square for the first phase of the project that representatives for Casella said makes some sense for the project and will ease some of the traffic disruptions. The city plans to release more information about that within the next month. Keene City Council's Finance, Organization, and Personnel Committee gathers this evening with a short agenda. The committee will focus in part on proposed changes to the Keene Community Power Program that would make Keene Basic the default option for customers receiving assistance through the New Hampshire Electric Assistance Program. Keene Basic currently costs 11.220 cents per kilowatt hour and includes 25% renewable energy compared with 12.1 cents and 50% renewable energy for Keene Standard. Customers would still be able to choose another community power option or opt out. The proposal has already received unanimous support from the Energy and Climate Committee and now goes before FOP before potentially heading to the full City Council next week. Tonight's meeting gets underway at 6 o'clock. In Keene, the northbound inside lane through Central Square is closed today and traffic is reduced to a single lane headed north. Traffic on the north side of Central Square is also reduced to a single lane. Southbound traffic through the square is reduced to a single lane as well. Motorists and pedestrians should use caution and be prepared for shifting traffic patterns.
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0: Pressure from the U.S. bond market hit a new level on Wall Street Wednesday after a surprisingly strong report on the economy raised worries about inflation, while oil prices halted their slide. The S&P 500 lost 58 points and will open at 7,706. The Dow Jones Industrial Average dropped 308 points and begins trading this morning at 51,511. And the NASDAQ fell 308 points and opens at 26,936.
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0: Red Sox center fielder Seydon Rafaela left Wednesday's game against Cleveland with right hamstring tightness. Rafaela had just returned from the injured list after missing time with a right quad strain. He singled in the second inning but came up limping at first base and left the game in the third. The team says he'll have an MRI on Thursday. Keene High Field Hockey picked up a 1-0 win over Londonderry Wednesday. Juliana Rice scored early in the third quarter off a pass from Scarlett Miller. Keene is back in action this Friday at Salem. The Keene High boys cross-country team picked up a strong win Tuesday at Windham High School, taking first place in a 5-team meet with 17 points. Keene runners took the top 4 spots, led by junior Sawyer Kress, who finished first, and Keene is back in action Saturday at the Northfield Mount Hermon Invitational in Massachusetts. In the WKBK News Center, I'm Kelsey Johnson.
1: The following is an encore presentation of one of WKBK's local talk radio programs. 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

0: just like Pavlov's dog. You hear a bell and the dog starts to salivate. You hear that music and you start to salivate because you know we're going to be talking about delicious food with the one and only Chef Luca Paris here on AM 1290, FM 94.1 and MyKeenNow.com. 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Never thought of that. You hear the theme song and people start drooling.
1: At least we do.
0: What's that?
1: At least we do.
0: Oh, I don't know. Oh, Luca's coming on.
1: All right, that just made it weird.
0: It's possible, right?
1: Yeah, no. No, it's not one person is thinking
0: that. I bet you at least one person right now is salivating a little bit.
1: Okay, well,
0: you know,
1: that's because they have like a sausage and pepper sandwich in front of them or something.
0: Could be. Last week you brought those hot dogs. Was that last week?
1: It was last week. Feels like a long time ago. Yeah.
0: I shared one, the other one with Terry from K&E.
1: Oh, nice.
0: And she said, she just came in and she opens the door. She goes, The onions, the sauce on that, she goes, is just unreal.
1: Yeah.
0: She says, that is so good. They ought to just sell that.
1: And I'm like, We will.
0: Hey, Luke was working on that, a matter of fact.
1: Yeah.
0: And I said, and by the way, the roll was a little burnt. And she said the same thing I do. She goes, oh, I like it like that.
1: That was crazy.
0: Same way, like toast. Drives me nuts. I'll go and put toast in. And it pops up and it's barely cooked because my wife switches it down to like a 3.
1: Oh my gosh, that's the way I like it.
0: I'm like all the way the other way, and then I do it twice. So if it's a little, I like it crisp, and I don't mind it a little singed.
1: Dark. Yeah.
0: You know, like you have the little heels of the bread.
1: Yes.
0: So it's smaller and they're thicker.
1: Yes.
0: And I'll toast those babies right up.
1: Lindy tells
0: nice
1: me
0: and black around the edges.
1: Lindy tells me I just like warm bread.
0: You don't like it toasted? Well,
1: I just like a nice, just a tan. I give the bread a tan.
0: I like it. It's like with popcorn, burnt popcorn.
1: Yeah. Oh, you like that?
0: Burnt potato chips are the ones that are really brown.
1: Which, those are good, though.
0: By the way, you can buy them just like that.
1: I know.
0: You can get packages just like that.
1: Mm-hmm.
0: And the ones I've talked about them before, it's from one of the sandwich shops in New Hampshire. It's a wrap. Is that right?
1: Yeah.
0: They have the different flavored potato chips.
1: Mm-hmm.
0: And, you know, they have plain, but then they have ones that are like cheddar, jalapeno.
1: Or Rap City.
0: Rap City.
1: Yeah.
0: And they're so good because just their kettle chips, just their sea salt ones, they're all like kind of little extra brown. And man.
1: Good stuff.
0: I can't eat them. I'm not supposed to eat them. But I will stand in the potato chip aisle for about 30 seconds and just
1: smell them.
0: Just look at them.
1: Get them through
0: and
1: osmosis.
0: And then I start to salivate, you know, and get, you know. And get, what's the word I want?
1: Don't know.
0: Nutritionally aroused? Not nutritionally. What's the word?
1: Gastronomically?
0: That's it.
1: Gastronomically.
0: Yeah. Gastronomically aroused.
1: That sounds like a disease.
0: Sounds like a t-shirt. I'm going to.
1: You know what? You better write that down. Yeah.
0: Gastronomically aroused.
1: So I went to New York City this past weekend.
0: That could be
1: weekend.
0: A new promo. I'll do that. Hey, join us every Thursday. Get yourself gastronomically aroused. It's What's Cooking with Luca Paris.
1: And we'll be off the air next week.
0: No, that's
1: okay. Good.
0: I could do it. I'll do it during the break. I'll send it to my voice guy.
1: Yeah, there you go. Oh, my gosh. That'll be even better.
0: I can't record and do that at the same time.
1: All right.
0: I'll figure something out. If you want to come, by the way, open phones today. Not that we could still have a guest because we don't usually introduce him for another 20 minutes.
1: Yeah, you never know.
0: But 603-357-1290. It's rainy out there. It's a stay-at-home day. Have a cup of coffee day. And ask that question that you've always wanted to ask Luca as it relates to food and how to make delicious food. And I wasn't kidding. You have a recipe that you're excited to share with folks that we're going to get to that in a moment. But you went to New York to see Bella?
1: I went to New York to see Bella and had a food experience weekend. Like, that's all we did was eat. It was really incredible.
0: When you what think else is about there? Just how amazing New York City is, there's a lot to see, but really just like the food, and I don't know what it is. And yes, there are crappy restaurants in New York too, but there are also ones that just do it great. And for us, it's like eating international food. That's where I learned to love like Korean and Vietnamese food. Mm-hmm. So,
1: perfect example, on our first night there, we went to what's called the Dollar Shop. D-O-L-A-R shop. So it's not a dollar store. It's not, you know, we didn't just buy dollar ramen. But the way it works, it's boil in a, well, it's, you get these pots of stock, whether it's pork or beef or broth, get these pots of broth on a heater at your table, and they stay hot and they actually bubble. Then you get all your ingredients raw, steak, shrimp with the heads on, full prawns, vegetables, all these different things. Plus you get a bunch of sauces from this dipping bar. It is way too much work for a regular dinner. Because why are we cooking our own food? I was like,
0: there's a place in Keene that has where the little barbecue-y thing, I think, now too.
1: Really?
0: Next to Hannaford's.
1: Oh, no, they don't do that there.
0: Oh, they don't do that
1: no,
0: there?
1: No, that's totally hibachi.
0: Oh, okay.
1: They cook for you. They cook for you on the.
0: Well, I'm sorry that.
1: Maybe. I don't. Maybe there's something else
0: anyway,
1: in there.
0: I explained it that way to my wife, and she's like, why would I pay to have somebody else cook, you know, if I have to do all the cooking myself?
1: So yes, we did spend a lot of money on this, but.
0: It's not just a dollar?
1: It's not a dollar. Dollar, I think D-O-L-A-R means something about coming together I think it's Chinese.
0: So you have bubbling hot broth. What's the heat source?
1: It's an electric burner.
0: Oh, it is an electric.
1: At your table for each person. So it was a four top and it was just the two of us, but.
0: So everybody has a burner in front of them.
1: A burner in front of you, and then you get the food.
0: Is it in front of you, or a place where you can put your food, and it's kind of to reach in front of you?
1: Off to your right, where your water glass
0: would be. So it's not like right under.
1: No, and it's about the size of a small bread and butter plate. You know, the small, like, six-inch plate, somewhere in between.
0: Yeah.
1: They put the pot on top of that, which fits perfectly, and then they give you a covering over the pot that makes sure you don't touch the sides.
0: Okay.
1: Right? So it. And it's bubbling and it's boiling at this point. You have a button that you have to press to turn it on. It's one temp.
0: And you can turn it off if you want.
1: If you needed to. And we each get one. We each get our own broth. Then we get this tower of everything from all these vegetables to a shrimp paste to, like I said, with vegetables, mushrooms, broccoli, you
0: name it. And everybody shares from that, or everybody gets their own tower?
1: The two of us share from that.
0: Okay.
1: Because you can get your own tower, but it was a lot.
0: Okay.
1: And then on the bottom is whatever meat you decide to pick. And we picked ribeye, and it's shaved really thin. So they must take a frozen ribeye or get it to the point where it's close to frozen, shave it super thin, and you get like five or six shavings there. And then we ordered some shrimp too, and that came with the head on, which did not bode well for Bella. But you do, and you have to peel them after you're done too. So that's a lot of work.
0: You just saying that made me queasy because that's that thing. You remember I ate in Punta Cana?
1: Yes. Yeah.
0: Ooh, I'm serious.
1: Anyway, moving on from
0: that.
1: I know.
0: In the sun for like a week.
1: This isn't like that. It was super fresh on ice.
0: It was an example sample. Ooh. Okay. All right. So I'm sorry. I mean, maybe have some water.
1: Yeah, there you go. All right, and then we did.
0: Are there noodles or anything?
1: Yes. So you get your choice of noodles, rice. And there's two types of noodles and rice, and they come, and you have to cook those while the rice comes
0: cooked. So like udon or rice noodles?
1: I think it was an udon and then, it was exactly that, udon and a rice noodle. Good job. And then you would cook those in, and they tell you, what's funny is they bring all this stuff to the table, like four different people have to carry all these little plates to your table and the thing, and they go, okay, shrimp, 6 minutes, beef, 4 minutes, this, your pasta, 3, and if you don't take notes... You have no idea how long you're supposed to cook anything.
0: And if you did a little less, a little more, it doesn't matter.
1: It's not a big deal.
0: They just don't want you to get...
1: They just want to...
0: Make sure it's cooked.
1: They need to tell you this, right?
0: Right,
1: yeah.
0: Right.
1: And for me, the ribeye, I just dunked it in for a half a second because I like it rare.
0: Right.
1: So it was beautiful, right? So Bella
0: wanted to... So you don't pile everything in. You're just dipping and cooking it on... Do you have chopsticks or do you have
1: a skewer? You get chopsticks, yeah.
0: And so you heat it enough and then you put it on a plate and then you can eat it.
1: And eat it. And you have this little plate in front of you. But the noodles
0: are already cooked, or do you dump all your noodles?
1: The noodles you have to cook.
0: In the pot.
1: Yeah, in the pot.
0: And then you pull them out.
1: Yep.
0: So stuff is spraying everywhere.
1: It's a mess. So the lady goes, do you want bibs? And I'm like, why would I want a bib? Everyone that normally goes there gets a bib, and I figured out why.
0: Like a lobster type?
1: Oh, yeah. It's this beautiful long bib, and it really looks great.
0: Oh, it's not
1: great.
0: Plastic?
1: It's plastic, but it looks great, and so all the regulars.
0: Yeah.
1: No, it did. All the regulars had bibs. There was not even a question about it. I saw a lady walk by. I thought, you can't even tell. It's not like one of those big, ugly white lobster
0: bibs. So it's not
1: bibs.
0: A white, so it's colored.
1: No, it's got a
0: pattern?
1: It's a pattern, and it looks nice. And
0: cool.
1: But and it goes from your neck down to past your waist, so it's a longer bib, you know,
0: because right. In case it goes in your lap.
1: Oh my gosh, stuff is everywhere. You're like, and there's so much cooking involved. I'll show you a picture of the table.
0: But if you're holding on, can you plunk in the shrimp and let it go for 6 minutes, or do you hold on?
1: No, you let it. You just let it sit in there.
0: How deep is the bowl of your broth?
1: It's about a deep, like two inches, four inches.
0: Oh. Yeah,
1: okay. Yeah, about 4 inches.
0: So you don't have to go searching for whatever you drop in there.
1: It's not that bad at all. It's actually easy to do.
0: Are you able to dump a bunch of stuff in it,
1: yes,
0: turn it off, and then take that crock and put that in front of you and just eat out of the crock?
1: You don't move the crock, no, okay. Because it's metal, and if you move it's hot. Still hot. So you just come out of it, but it's fantastic. It was a lot of fun. We had a blast.
0: What flavored broths were there?
1: So there are a pork, a beef, a fish, a vegetarian broth.
0: But like spicy, non-spicy, more.
1: And you could buy
0: Szechuan versus, say, umami versus.
1: It was everything it was like five or six different broths, plus they had their spicier version.
0: I got it. So you could kick it up.
1: You could kick it up. But then
0: they
1: give you,
0: like you said, paste and stuff to it.
1: They give you so much stuff to
0: grab. Like you add stuff to a good pho, where then you add like the really spicy.
1: It's exactly how you set it up. And we both got regular broths, but my dipping area of different choices that you go to a salad bar to go do.
0: Oh, so you can kind of help yourself.
1: You go get your stuff that you're going to do there. And it's an out of control experience.
0: And was the place crowded?
1: It was packed. I mean, we went on a Friday night, got there at 5 o'clock and didn't expect a lot. And it was packed. Absolutely. Was it Friday or Saturday? One of those.
0: Now, how did you find out? Did Bella just
1: It's down the block from her.
0: From her house.
1: From her apartment. So, and she was like, wow, I always wanted to check this place out. I go, well, tonight's the night.
0: And dad, you got your credit card with you?
1: She paid.
0: Oh.
1: It's my birthday dinner.
0: Oh.
1: Yeah?
0: Yeah.
1: Well, we went down that, we both celebrate our birthday in July, right? So we went down with the idea that we were going to do this. This is not even the ultimate experience we had. We did 4 restaurants in 4 hours, 4 different courses on Sunday night, which was a lot of fun because we started with Italian, ended with Italian.
0: Did she have to pay for all of those?
1: No, that was all dad.
0: I was going to say, because it's expensive.
1: Oh, it's not.
0: In New York, you get a night, like a meatball grinder, it's like $26 or something.
1: There was nothing cheap about what we were doing. Okay. The only thing cheap is because we don't drink alcohol, we save a lot of money in the long run.
0: And why weren't you deciding to do that?
1: It's because
0: you had to go to 4 places.
1: Yeah, because we had to go to 4. But it's all walking.
0: Yeah.
1: But we had great pizza at Eataly. Have you ever been to an Eataly? Eataly.
0: No.
1: Think of 4 or 5 restaurants in the middle of a supermarket that's all Italian. And it's such an amazing experience. Plus, there's a place where you could get coffee and espresso and pastries. And then there's a place where you could get pre-made pastas to take home. And then there's a place you get all your breads. And then there's a pizza and pasta restaurant. And then there's just an espresso bar on the way out. And then outside there's tables. And then upstairs is a bar on the rooftop. And then there's a fine dining restaurant in the middle of this whole store.
0: So this is where you went for the 4?
1: We did that. That was our 4th place out of
0: That wasn't even where you did all 4.
1: We went to a restaurant right by her place. We had some appetizers. Then we went to a Argentinian restaurant where we had some of the best grilled octopus I've ever had. And an empanada that was made. You know how empanadas, so you've seen an empanada? Yeah. It's almost like these.
0: It's like a Hot Pocket.
1: Yeah. Basically.
0: Yeah. I've made some at home.
1: But generally, if I've had empanadas, the dough has either been dry or crust, just
0: more flaky, kind of crisp. Yeah,
1: but it wasn't. So this place I went to, and we got a corn and red pepper and cheese empanada, and the outside of the crust looked like it was deep fried, but still bubbly, like this really crispy and light and airy dough. It was out of control. Like I've never made a dough like that.
0: And that was from an Argentinian.
1: It was an Argentinian restaurant, and we could have stayed for steak, but we went somewhere else. And we went to, which was more of a chain like Wagamama. Have you ever been to a Wagamama? I don't even want to know what you're thinking, but we had Asian food.
0: Yeah. No, I'm not.
1: We had Asian food there, and we had some bao buns. Love me some bao buns. And, yeah, so that was great. We had that and a couple of other things, and then we ended up with the best pizza since Sorrento, Italy, was at Eataly. the best pizza.
0: New York style.
1: It was Italian style. Oh. There's a big difference, right? New York style. Now that you've been in New York a bunch of times, the big slice, New York style pizza,
0: folded,
1: nothing like that anywhere but New York. That's one style. But then the Italian, brick oven baked, high crust on the outside, but it's all airy.
0: Like bubbly.
1: Get all the bubbles on the outside and a really nice, thin, perfect fold, great crunch. It was possible. Yeah. There's a place in Sorrento, Italy that my wife will tell you is the best pizza she ever had.
0: Real spicy or not so spicy?
1: No. We had a mushroom. What else? Mushroom sausage, white pizza.
0: A white pizza.
1: And it was phenomenal. It was about the crust though. The crust itself was, the shell of that was just perfectly cooked.
0: Because when Mariah used to live right across the street, one block from Roberta's, which is pretty famous in Brooklyn, and she's like, "Dad, where do you have this pizza?" And it's just a cool place too.
1: Yeah.
0: So,
1: And it's funny because growing up, I've always said to my kids, even if even the pizza you like the best up around here, wait till you have New York pizza. I said, wait till. And now my daughter's an adult and she's like, I always believed you, Dad, but man, we just stopped by Joe's Pizza, which is right down the street from her. And we're like walking by, I go, slice? She goes, of course.
0: And we go and get a slice. Yeah. And it's like that in every neighborhood. Yeah. They're all just little neighborhood restaurants. The one right across the street where she first lived is where I had pho for the first time.
1: Yeah.
0: It was the Vietnamese restaurant. And it was like awesome. And again, you go and it was small and some young woman, she goes, "Hey, can I sit with you too?" I'm like, sure. And it was, it's just like every little block. There was one, it was called the couch. Was it called the couch? The living room couch. And it was like going into somebody's living room, and it was a storefront, very small restaurant, but like really good homemade food. I think I had meatloaf or something. Place was packed.
1: But it was great.
0: And it was awesome.
1: Yeah.
0: And just everywhere. And then you go back a year later, and a restaurant might have been closed or it gets replaced. Because again, there's 800 restaurants per block. So, it's very competitive.
1: Oh, yeah, that's
0: so
1: it.
0: So when I said we are taking folks on a culinary journey, well, there you go.
1: Yeah.
0: In that place, Eataly, that you were talking about, Mariah took us to one that was huge. It had maybe 20 different eateries in this big old warehouse.
1: Okay.
0: And it's beautifully redecorated.
1: Yeah.
0: And you can go, and like Lisa could get Italian, I could get seafood, Mariah could get Indian, but then you can meet and sit at any table wherever you want, and you can get a drink. Whether it's a soda or a water or a beer or whatever, from any other place, and you just pay as you go.
1: It's like
0: and then you can sit and choose, and then you meet up, and then you eat your meal together.
1: The new food court we used to have in malls, but local, right?
0: Yeah, but really super good.
1: Yeah.
0: And some stuff lower price and some stuff high end.
1: Yeah.
0: And a lot of places give you like samples too, so you can check things out. And again, because it's New York City, there's, probably 15 countries that are represented too.
1: Incredible.
0: Which is awesome too. Joe's been on the phone for an hour and a half.
1: Oh, Joe. Sorry, Joe. There's our guest.
0: I know he listens to the whole show.
1: So
0: we are,
1: before we get to that, we're gonna do a chicken scarpiello. Scarpariello.
0: Are you sure?
1: Why am I having trouble with this? Scarpariello. Chicken scarpiello, which is chicken thighs. And you know how I love chicken thighs. And then we're in trouble this weekend because you can't go buy them after we talk about it. But we'll give out that dish, which is a great dish to roast peppers, potatoes, the chicken, lemon. You wait. You're going to love this.
0: Scarpiello. That. Joe, have you ever heard of that? Good morning.
2: No, I've never had anything like that.
0: Well, you're going to learn how to cook it here in 10 minutes. What's going on, Joe?
2: Not a lot. The music came on. I didn't salivate, but I did dance around my living room.
0: Well, it gives you one of three reactions. That's two of them.
1: That's two. The other one is shutting off the radio.
0: No, it's gastronomical arousal.
1: Oh, yeah.
2: I love that music.
0: So, and I understand a young lady that I work with here at work met you the other day, and she was so excited, like you were a big celebrity.
1: You are a celebrity.
0: Right? You know who I'm talking about. She came out and said hi to you, and she recognized your voice.
2: Yep.
0: Yeah.
2: That's what she said.
0: Yeah. She was so. She goes, of all the people you've had come through here, she goes, that's the one I've always really wanted to meet.
1: Was it while he was dancing? Were you dancing at the time, Joe?
2: Well, was I dancing at the time? No, that was when I went down to the radio station.
0: Yeah, he was picking up a prize.
1: It was here.
0: Yeah, it was here is where they met. So, yeah. So there you go. Anything else you need? What's going on? What did you want to talk about?
2: Well, you were talking about New York. My son brought some ricotta from a deli in New York. Mm. In a tin can.
1: Yes. Oh,
2: that is so good. I made my cannolis with it last week.
1: So it's totally different, right, Joe? It's drier, it's richer, it's got bigger, like, it just...
2: Yeah, you don't have to add anything to thicken it up. You know, I just put a little, stevia to give it a little...
1: Right,
0: sweetness.
1: Do you still drain that ricotta?
2: What was that?
1: Do you still drain it a little bit, or do you just, you're fine with it? That's not as wet as the one you buy, right? So you don't have to either drain it or thicken it up at all.
2: Oh, not at all. It's almost dry.
1: Yeah.
2: You know, so I put that a little vanilla, a little honey, some of the stevia, and that's it. And it is so good. And another thing that I used to do with ricotta, if you're making a pizza, when you just put a whole bunch of ricotta and then fold it over.
1: Hmm. Ricotta on pizza is delicious. You're right.
2: Oh yeah.
1: And don't cook it with the ricotta on it. Just put it on after it's cooked, right?
2: When it's almost done, I used to put it on and just fold it over.
1: Yeah, because you don't want it to dry out that much more. You get it. It's almost like a sauce on there. It's so good.
2: Yeah. Yeah, and it's excellent.
1: Thanks, Joe. And no escargot on this pizza.
2: All right, you guys.
0: take it. Have a good weekend too, Joe.
1: Take care, buddy.
0: Thanks for calling in. Stay with us in just a moment. For the first time, we think Luke is going to share this recipe for chicken scapulcipulegia.
1: Scarapiello.
0: I was close, actually.
1: Why don't we just call it on the money?
0: Chicken Luca. Chicken Luca.
1: It actually means the shoemaker's chicken. I'd leave it at that. That's what it means.
0: Why not? All right. And puntanesca means...
1: Exactly what you're thinking.
0: It's speaking of... Anyway, we'll have more of What's Cooking with Luca Paris on the way for you next. Stay with us here on AM 1290, FM 94.1. 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

0: 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Chef Luca is here, and he's going to share a recipe. You just said off here. So you did used to have this on the menu for the restaurant downtown when you had Luca's.
1: Oh, when I had Luca's? Yeah, there was a good point that I really loved this dish so much. I made sure it was on the menu, and yeah, it's one of my favorite dishes.
0: All right. And again, it's, well, how do we make it?
1: So,
0: and by the way, in defense of at least my grocery store, they've had a lot more chicken thigh.
1: Well, Larry's texting me, stop talking about chicken thigh.
0: Well, did he sent me the thing, because early this morning, Sean and I were talking about a recipe how to make squirrel tacos.
1: Oh, well, there's no squirrel available.
0: He said talk about the squirrel. What do you mean there's no squirrel available?
1: Well, yeah, I mean, if you hit one, right, you get one. What, do you have one in the...
0: Either sit there and you can take your 410, your shotgun out and pop a couple, or you can just hit the gas instead of the brake. What?
1: Do you really have that? That's
0: what?
1: not a thing. Oh my gosh.
0: And describe for people what you're looking at.
1: I'm looking at, oh, I can't, man.
0: It's a bunch of dead squirrels.
1: Five squirrels.
0: Just laying there
1: that are just
0: snow.
1: Dead in the snow.
0: And the guy's secret is he dresses them right in the field.
1: We don't want to talk about them.
0: In a crock pot to heat them up slightly. Then he puts them in a Ziploc bag and puts them on cold really quick. And so then the meat just comes off the bone.
1: Welcome to Survivor, New Hampshire.
0: But here's the squirrel tacos. See, I don't make this stuff up.
1: No, you
0: Some
1: should.
0: Some stuff I do, but not this stuff. No. But again, it just falls right off the bone, and then he's got like the pickled onions.
1: Yeah, it's probably delicious if you don't know it.
0: But it's known as the chicken of the trees.
1: Chicken.
0: It is. So there's the article.
1: We need to have him in so we could try him.
0: I had squirrel when I was little. Squirrel and rabbit. Again,
1: I figured, and woodchuck.
0: Living on a teacher's salary. I had the chance to eat woodchuck, but I.
1: All right. Can we get to a real recipe?
0: I'm not saying that's wrong. Squirrel tacos exist. If you go, this is Pennsylvania. Pennsylvania, is really big on squirrel eating.
1: Really? Wait, is that like from a hunting magazine?
0: Kinda, I guess. Okay. Yeah, he talks all about. But see, here, look.
1: That's not really hunting when you go after squirrels with your car.
0: But look, no, there's a dude with his gun. Look at that. This guy's got hunting dogs.
1: Dogs that go after squirrels.
0: He's got beagles, because you get them up in a tree and then they're easy pickings.
1: They're stuck, unless there's power lines and they just walk right over them.
0: Yeah. Oh, see, that's what a squirrel, see, you don't know. All that's what a squirrel's nest looks like. Yeah.
1: I didn't even know they had a nest.
0: These are the squirrels that are running away.

0: Run! Run! They're quick.
1: He takes pictures before he goes after them. This is really interesting. I got to find out what Dan's reading now.
0: See, that is something in case people were overly stimulated gastronomically. So now they're less so. It's like thinking about baseball.
1: This is what happens when we don't have. This is why what happens when we don't have a guest.
0: Let's begin first with ingredients. We're making scacciapelli.
1: Scarpiello. Scarpariello.
0: So there's an extra vowel.
1: Yeah, I keep forgetting. Scar, S-C-A-R.
0: Yeah.
1: P-A-R-I-E-L-L-O. Scarpariello.
0: I-L-L-O. All right.
1: Chicken scarpiello, which actually means a shoemaker's
0: chicken
1: dish. Now, I mention this all the time when we talk about Italian food. You'll find that a lot of the names to the Italian dishes, the classic Italian dishes, either come from a region or a city that it comes from, or...
0: Like Parma, Parmesan.
1: No, because Parmigiana and Parmigiano are two different things. Parmesan or Parmigiana actually comes from the south, which has nothing to do with Parmigiano, which is a dish up there. But Milanese, chicken Milanese, which is pounded out chicken, which we talked about last week when we were talking about Wiener Schnitzel from Milano. Right.
0: Did you see Milan just had really bad floods? Right. My 1 week after my daughter left there and Lake Como.
1: Both had floods.
0: Severe flooding.
1: It was a lot of rain.
0: Yeah.
1: Yeah.
0: Yeah. My eldest daughter is in Munich today for Oktoberfest.
1: It's incredible.
0: So,
1: or you could be Saturday at Oktoberfest with us.
0: See, I knew that was going to get there too. But so they've been going all through Germany. And
1: so Milanese, let's bring it back to that. And then Caprese comes from the island of Capri. And we all know that as mozzarella with tomato, right? That mozzarella tomato salad. Right. Caprese from the island of Capri.
0: Margarita.
1: Margarita, which is actually named after
0: Queen Margarita.
1: Perfect.
0: See, I knew that. I was just testing.
1: Carbonara. That dish is made because of Tim Carbone. The amount of black pepper in there that looked like carbon because it was one of the folklore about this dish was that it was made for coal miners, and the black pepper, so much black pepper is, and you couldn't tell whether it was coal or black pepper in your
0: coal
1: dish.
0: Coal dust. Ah.
1: So for carbonara, which means carbon. What was the other one that we talked about? Puttanesca. It means, I don't know what I could say. It's a lady sauce, right? Lady of the night sauce. There we go. Does that work?
0: Yeah.
1: So, because they made it while the guys were waiting to be next. The rest of that.
0: Really?
1: Yeah.
0: It was
1: in the pantries at that time. So like every pantry has anchovies, has tomatoes, has olives, has oregano, and then the spice, a hot pepper spice, and that was the puttanesca sauce, and that's what it is.
0: So there's a history. So you sent me a picture of it. Is that a potato or your thumb?
1: No, it's a potato. They're fingerling potatoes. That's funny. So the dish is called chicken scarpariello, sorry, and then it is traditionally with these ingredients, chicken, and I would use chicken thighs, bone-in, skin-on. I recommend that heavily. Any type of potato you want. I've used fingerling. I've used red pototoes. You name it.
0: Something that'll cook quicker, smaller potato.
1: And you're going to, when I go through the process, you'll see that you're going to cook your potato first. Red peppers and hot peppers, or two types of peppers, a sweet pepper and a hot pepper. All right.
0: So like a red sweet pepper, and you had like banana peppers or the yellow.
1: And this is going to be my little cheat code for this. We're going to use jarred peppers because they work really well in this. But if you don't want to, I'll tell you what else to use. So some type of sweet pepper, some type of hot pepper. Sausage, but again, both hot and sweet. So you have chicken and sausage as your main proteins. Potato peppers are in there. So that's the four main ingredients you need to have. Then the other ones are rosemary. Because you need that flavor.
0: Fresh rosemary.
1: White wine.
0: Fresh
1: white wine. Lemon juice and vinegar. And
0: apple cider vinegar or vinegar?
1: This would be a white vinegar or red vinegar, but we're not going to use either because of the way I'm going to tell you to make it with the jarred peppers.
0: I was going to say, and that's why I like using jarred peppers because you get that vinegar.
1: You already have the vinegar.
0: It's like capers, same thing. You get
1: exactly.
0: That.
1: Exactly. Okay. Now, you could do this without vinegar if you just like the lemon juice, and I've done that too. But you can do it both ways. All right. So now we have our ingredients. It's chicken and sausage and hot pepper.

0: and sweet pepper, rosemary, lemon juice,
1: are
0: white wine.
1: Are the sausages sliced or diced? Or
0: We're gonna talk about that in a second.
1: All right.
0: So I would cook the sausages whole when I first get them, and then you're going to slice them
1: on a grill
0: them
1: or steaming them.
0: You
1: or
0: could either do them in a pan, or a saute pan, and saute your sausages, or on a grill. However you want to cook, pre-cook your sausages.
1: You want them cooked? Do you want them browned a little bit?
0: You want them a little bit browned.
1: Okay.
0: Okay? You're in either a cast iron pan or a Dutch oven type setup. It really is something that you roast everything in the oven.
1: So it finishes in the oven. I'm glad you said that. So you could brown your sausages in your Dutch oven.
0: Yes.
1: Brown your sausages first. Do you get rid of the fat or do you keep some of the fat?
0: Keep some of it.
1: See,
0: brown
1: the
0: sausages.
1: This is why I'm here, because I have these questions.
0: You're right.
1: But it makes sense.
0: And
1: if you can.
0: So what I would start in my Dutch oven is start with the pan. I put, because we're doing the sauce,

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1: Pull them out. Then you've now salted and peppered your chicken thighs, which you're going to do the same thing. Sear them skin side down first. Get them a nice little crust on the skin. Flip them over. You're about 5 or 6 minutes total on each side. You're going to cook them. Probably it's going to end up being about 3/4 of the way through because they still have to finish cooking. Then you have both of those going, taking both of those out. Your potatoes, you should have either blanched them already or roasted them off.
2: Again, so a fingerling potato, small red. So put them in hot water for how long?
1: 5 to 8 minutes.
2: Okay.
1: Just so you get
2: so
1: them
2: you can pair
1: cooked.
2: Some with a fork a little bit.
1: Yeah.
2: Okay.
1: And then you're going to cut those in half, right? After they've...
2: So if the fingerling potatoes are sort of lengthwise.
1: Right.
2: So
1: and cut those in half the lengthwise. So you're kind of open, you're exposing the middle because you want to get a nice little sear on those too.
2: Oh.
1: Those are already pre-cooked. You're now
2: cold, cold maybe even.
1: Yeah, yeah, you could even have them the day before. You now you have your chicken cooked, your sausage cooked. You've pulled them out of a pan. You have all that fat and fond on the bottom.
2: And for doing the, how long do you need to cook the thighs? I'm sorry, on each
1: I'm
2: side.
1: I'm saying about five to six minutes on
2: and
1: each
2: side. And you
1: take
2: the sausage out too because you don't want to overcook that.
1: You've taken the sausage out
2: so
1: already.
2: So now you're browning the chicken
1: the
2: thighs.
1: The chicken in the sausage fat. So,
2: and you can get the really huge chicken thighs. I'm guessing you don't want to get the really huge ones only because you may not cook them down to
1: not
2: the bone.
1: Not too big. And then, or if you're going to get bigger chicken thighs, you're going to pull them out a little later, right?
2: Okay.
1: Go about eight or 9 minutes then.
2: So the sausage is out, the chicken is out, now the potatoes.
1: Your potatoes are going now in that fat that had the chicken and the sausage in it, searing them with their exposed side down. So you want to get a nice little brownness.
2: The part that's been cut open is down in the grease.
1: Yeah.
2: Okay.
1: And you're going to flip those over. And now this is where you kind of add back all your ingredients. You add back your sausage that has now been sliced. You could do them more of an oval, round, however you want to do it, but you want to get, you know, nice pieces of sausage in there. Get those back in with the potatoes. Add your chicken back into that. And then take these peppers. Now, like I said, get roasted peppers in a jar or can. And
2: not necessarily,
1: drain those.
2: Not necessarily like the ones that are like the fire roasted peppers because they're kind of mushy.
1: Yeah,
2: You want ones that are more... Like pickled peppers.
1: Right. So you have two types of peppers. You have a sweet pepper and then you'll have a hot pepper. So you can either
2: get... And they're like in rings, I see in your photos.
1: Hot cherry peppers, banana peppers, whatever you want. Have them already ready. The roasted peppers, you could actually either use fresh peppers or roasted. Make sure those are drained.
2: Okay.
1: Chopped up however you want. Those go into the pan on top of everything you have. You have your potatoes now. You have your chicken. You have... Your sausage, now you have those peppers.
2: Pickled peppers, some are hot, some are sweet.
1: And then the hotter ones have that hotter vinegar pepper, right? You want to use probably half of the jar of the vinegar that they're in.
2: So like 3 or 4 ounces, like a quarter cup or even a half cup?
1: It depends how many you have. So if we're talking 4 thighs and 2 hot and 2 sweet sausage, about 1/4 pound each of the sausage, you're probably, it's a 12-ounce jar. Use all the peppers in there and about half of the jar, which is probably 2 or 3 ounces, really.
2: And if you get the ones that are pre-cut like rings, then you don't even have to cut them.
1: You don't have to mash them.
2: You just pull them out, throw them in half of the liquid.
1: Yep.
2: And is the pan really hot? So it's like deglazing with the vinegar?
1: So it's deglazing, right. Your pan's still on. So you're deglazing with the vinegar. You're adding also big sprigs of rosemary in at the same time. Now you have all that working. About 1/4 cup of white wine. Quarter cup of lemon juice too. You can add that or not add it because you have
2: the
1: vinegar.
2: You already have the acid from the vinegar.
1: You don't need both, but the lemon juice, I like the way it makes it taste. I love, or lemon zest.
2: If I'm using fresh peppers, so I pick like a hotter pepper, I have just a red bell pepper and then a hotter pepper like a serrano, which isn't quite as hot as a jalapeno. So you have that hot, or maybe even jalapeno.
1: Yeah.
2: If you're not doing that, then you should certainly add the lemon juice.
1: I would go lemon juice without the vinegar. Here, if you're using the vinegar, and then what I did in this thing is I actually zested lemon in there just so it gave it some color, and it was a really nice addition to it. And you got the vinegar plus the lemon. It worked really well together.
2: If, again, using fresh peppers, you could still just use white vinegar and some lemon, because you mentioned

0: mentioned white vinegar earlier.
1: White wine vinegar.
0: White wine vinegar.
1: No, what? Not okay. Not distilled white vinegar, but a white wine vinegar.
0: Not the kind that you clean the cabinets with.
1: Good quality vinegar.
0: Okay.
1: Yeah.
0: Because you don't use
1: balsamic. And a red vinegar will start too much changing flavor. The color, and it'll be a little different. So now you have all these ingredients in the pan together. Am I missing anything? No. Oh, the potatoes are in there. Yeah, the peppers, the sausage, the chicken. And then you have the lemon, you have
0: the
1: white wine.
0: How much liquid is still in the pan? Because you had some of the vinegar and a half cup of white wine?
1: So what you're doing, you're pretty much like you braise anything.
0: Okay, that's...
1: You're getting about halfway up on the meat. Your chicken, the tops of your chicken are exposed a little bit, but everything else is going to be either fully submerged or three quarters of the way submerged into your Dutch oven pan. This is where you put the top on. Pop it in the oven, 350 degrees, 20 minutes in there. All the flavors combine now. The sauce actually comes together as a true sauce. You notice I didn't put chicken stock or anything in this because you really don't need it. It's creating its own stock around it. The vinegar, the salt, they're all bringing out all the flavors of everything together. And then you have one of the best easily composed dishes you'll ever have in throwing a braised dish together. When you serve it, you don't need anything. Remember, you have peppers, you have potatoes, so you have your vegetable. You could serve it with some broccoli rabe, or you could serve it with other vegetables if you want, but you don't need it. It's all together. It's a one-pot dish.
0: Like a stew. So how is this different from like chicken cacciatore, or the hunter's chicken, where we've done the braising thing with chicken, and you can use red or white wine.
1: That also has tomatoes.
0: A lot of tomatoes and mushrooms,
1: like
0: too.
1: Tomato,
0: right?
1: Mushroom.
0: Okay.
1: Any other
0: same
1: vegetables
0: idea, though,
1: you want.
0: You're just braising it, so, okay.
1: The process is the same through all of these when you're braising your chicken. What's interesting, it's no different than a coq au vin, too, right? If you're talking about braising chicken thighs in red wine, mushrooms, chicken stock, and red wine, mushroom, chicken stock, pearl onions, and you're reducing that down around it, and you're braising your chicken thighs, and that's a French version. They're all the same process. It's just this one has this really unique blend of the acidity and the sweet and the hot and the chicken and the sausage. It's just one of the best dishes you'll ever have.
0: That sounds awesome. And again, we're getting into the season with the colder nights, and you can turn the oven back on. But again, this is easy. And a lot of the prep you can do, I mean, if you're using jarred, pre-sliced peppers, it's all pretty quick and easy, and a lot of the things that you might have around the house anyway. And it's chicken thighs.
1: Sorry, Larry.
0: Yeah. Squirrel.
1: Squirrel.
0: It's all, that's what he said. You got to just get the meat to fall off the bone.
1: And he wrote, can you use squirrel thighs instead of chicken thighs?
0: That sounds really, really good. Any of that with the braised dishes. And coming up with those recipes. And again, it's a Scaparriello, if people look it up. And it's probably a fairly basic recipe if you look it up online and that sort of stuff, too. So people could find it that way. Well, that does sound... I may make that this week.
1: I'm telling you, you look it up online, you'll see and you'll see the variations that people do. Of course, everybody does it a little bit differently, right? But this is so simple. And a great dish to have this weekend.
0: Again, coming up at the restaurant, Walpole, the market, Saturday. Weather's going to be great Oktoberfest.
1: Oktoberfest, and the curry hot dog's going to be there, right?
0: What time does it start Saturday? And
1: Outside 12 to 9, so 12 p.m. to 9 p.m. We are going to have music in the later part of the night. We have food all day, big steins of beer. You can even buy a stein. Take home as a souvenir. Plus, inside, we have one of the best German menus you'll ever have in the area.
0: Very good. And, of course, the music and the bands and the songs that you sing. What is it? Ein Schwein. There's a song that you sing at Oktoberfest.
1: We're going to play this song.
0: Everybody be aroused. Chef Luca, thanks for joining us from the Walpole Grocery and the restaurant at Burdick's. I'm Dan Mitchell. We'll see you back here on a free-for-all Friday tomorrow. We're WKBK Keene, where your news is on the way next.
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0: three-point line in the NBA or the way they call fouls and then the football, all kinds of different stuff. But anyway, Terry Bradshaw goes on.
1: Now we have high def. We have where we can, where we have 20 tape machines, 30 cameras. Let's slow it down. We're even under the ball where they fall down and we got it in slow-mo. Oh my God. That looks like his jersey moved. And they go, wasn't the fact that we have a perfect game, which is what they're trying to get. What made it great was collision and pass interference and bad calls and the fans and being mad.
0: I don't know about that. I'm against the replays constantly, but everybody else seems to like it. Yesterday was a major moment in NFL history, and then I will move off sports because I know it makes some of you mad, but it was 25 years ago yesterday that Drew Bledsoe, who was the starting quarterback for the Patriots, got blasted and hurt. So they had to put in their backup, some sixth-round draft pick, Tom Brady. Which is the only reason Tom Brady got to play is because Drew Bledsoe got hurt and they put in Tom Brady and they went on to win. I think they won the Super Bowl that year. And then Tom Brady wins 7 Super Bowls. So much for people being able to evaluate talent if you got Tom Brady on the sideline waiting. Game tonight, by the way, Falcons-Packers. I have to pick a team to win that game because I'm in a pool now and I'm actually winning the pool with a bunch of my family. I'm winning after 2 weeks. I don't know anything. I know some, but just like a couple of teams and barely. I don't watch any games. Like, I will guess tonight based on nothing. I couldn't name a single player on either team, and I will pick one. But anyway, I'm currently winning. We're going to learn more about the relationship between China and U.S., and if is it going the right way or the wrong way, or is it going to get any better because of the dinner tonight with Trump and Xi? I doubt it. We'll talk to Bill Gertz next. He's super interesting if you haven't heard him. If you miss him, get the podcast Armstrong and Getty On Demand.
2: Armstrong and Getty.
0: Your car can be a spy. Here's a true story proving it. A guy's car insurance jumped over 20%. No accidents, no tickets. So he started digging to find out who reported him. It was his own car.
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9: The press has reached the point in this coverage where they're trying to convince us that we should all be upset about what has happened to them. And yeah, I've said this before about wanting people to care about certain things. I do it on my own show. Like, I expect people, oh, the lines are going to light up when I talk about this. And then all of a sudden you look at the lines and no one cares. You can't make people care about something just because you care about it. Like, if I only focused on this show things that really, that I really care about, you guys would be bored to tears. You'd be like, she's doing a full hour on, you know, eyebrow gel. I don't want to hear about that. And that's what they haven't figured out at CNN, is that they keep going, the freedom of the press is your freedom too. Shut up. Stop trying to make me, you're so obsessed with yourselves and you want all of us to be obsessed with you. We're not. I'm not worried that because Brian Stelter or Caitlin Collins isn't in the White House for 3 days that I'm losing critical information. And I would I would actually say that the way that she treats Trump,

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1: Let's not pretend to start this storm, okay? Let's not pretend that you didn't egg this. You wrote the story. Like, now you're going to talk about people seizing and pouncing and weaponizing on the lesbian bar that tried to drop the mask mandate and was met by a bunch of insane pitchfork-carrying mobsters. You guys wrote the story. Nobody else did this. This is not one of these, oh, now you're, look at all this attention you're drawing, red meat for conservatives. You guys are the story. You're benefiting from the story. You're getting clicks and readers and subscribers. So don't tell me that now you feel bad for this lesbian bar and I'm the big bad wolf. You guys did this. You're the ones who the last ditch Greenfield lesbian bar should be mad at, not me. 844-500-4242. I have a question for people. Who do you think is more bummed out about the judge ruling in favor of CNN and MS Now and Politico? Do you think Trump is bummed out that he has to let them back in? Or do you think they're bummed out that this, like, hunger strike situation or this, you know, oh, poor me situation is coming to an end? Because I think they really like a poor me situation, and I think they're sad.
2: I mean, they could voluntarily keep the ban going if they all banded together and said that we're not going to, as long as Trump wants to do this, we're not going to cover Trump. I mean, it's not like his motivation has changed. It's not like he's not trying to get them kicked out.
1: Oh, so a bit much, though. You think that they're going to say, until Trump says he wants us back, we're not coming back? Like, we're not going to come back just because the judge said we can. We want an invitation back from the president.
2: Well, I'm just saying nothing has changed except for a court ruling forcing the ban to be suspended. That's it.
1: Yeah. And this is kind of like, well, you now...
2: Everybody's animosity is still intact.
1: Yeah, this is reminding me of when I get in fights with my sister. And she's not paying attention to me. And then she says, all right, go ahead, tell me the story. And then I say, I don't want to tell you the story anymore. And she's like, just tell it to me. No, I don't want to. This is how they feel. Now you can come back in. The judge said, well, we don't want to come back in now. We want him to want us to come back in. He's never going to want you to come in. Well, actually, kind of in a weird way, he does want you to come back in. So let's just all have a nice big kumbaya moment. Hey, when we come back, another update. Today's a day of updates for everyone, okay? This is the Thursday update show. Yesterday, we played in the last segment. I didn't have a lot of time for it. We played Sunny Hostin from The View. And she was bragging about how when she was on a jury back in the 90s, before I was born, 1991, that she was on this jury for this guy who killed a woman and then chopped her up and then ate her body after he had...
2: I think he cooked and served the body to, as she said, unhoused people.
1: Oh, he didn't eat it himself.
2: No, he cooked her, he boiled her remains and served them to homeless people.
1: Did Jeffrey Dahmer eat people or did he just serve it to people too?
2: I think he experimented. He wasn't an out-and-out cannibal, but I mean, technically, I suppose he was. He did experiment and, yeah, cooked a couple of dishes.
1: Well, Sonny was really proud of herself, and she was like, I was the holdout juror, and I convinced everyone that we should make sure that this guy gets off with the insanity plea, even though he cut up this woman, and it was one of the most gruesome crimes, and look at me. I was the one who convinced everyone to, you know, show him mercy. And everyone on the panel's kind of like, ooh, yuck, that's a weird thing to brag about. Now it turns out that the thing that she was bragging about, which is a crazy thing to brag about anyway, she was lying about the situation.
3: Fake.
1: Yeah, it's all fake. We'll talk about it when we come back.
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3: 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The International Zucchini Festival, because sometimes the best traditions are the ones that are just a little bit strange. Be sure to check out the latest exhibit entitled Zooks, No Cukes at the Historical Society headquarters at 246 Main Street in Keene. 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
4: Some people in both New York and Los Angeles look down upon the state of Alabama, saying it's backwards and uncultured. It's called urban snobbery. But let's take a look at how both New York and LA, two of the largest public school systems in America, are treating AI, and then hear about what Alabama's doing. I'm Kim Commando for WebRoot. 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New York and Los Angeles public schools have imposed a one-year absolute moratorium on students from kindergarten through eighth grade learning about, using, or being exposed to AI. Meanwhile, in Alabama, public schools say that students must learn not only how to use the current technologies, but to explore, evaluate, and use the newest innovations. So, which students will be better prepared? The East and West Coast AI fearmongers, or the so-called backwards people of Alabama. Get my answer in my free newsletter, getkim.com. 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
1: When someone has an easier time sympathizing with people who are sad about the Ayatollah being killed in Dearborn than he does with the Iranian people who are being slaughtered by their government, you might want to take that into consideration when you vote. Just a heads up for people in Michigan, you might want to think about it. One other update for you guys. Bibi Netanyahu is set to speak today at the UN, and so naturally, his fangirls, his groupies, this guy Bibi, he has such haters, and they cannot stay away from him. It's like the media with Donald Trump. They are just, they are addicted. And so we have a real who's who of washed up celebs sitting on the road in New York City. Susan Sarandon, Elliot Page, a few other celebrities who also always get front billing, Taylor, I notice. Like in these sit-ins, they always get the front row. They're always front and center. Important than the other people who are feeding into this Free Palestine propaganda, but they're sitting there blocking.

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0: 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We'll be back with Tim Kelly, meteorologist, to tell us about the storm of the century. I'm Howie Carl.
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0: 844-500-4242. 508 says the Red Sox are playing a doubleheader tomorrow because of the storm of the century happening on Saturday. Competition for Howie Carr Radio Network. Tough break. I don't think too many people are listening to ball games on the radio anymore. It's just a hunch. 844-500-4242. This is a real stem winder from BB. He just said that Mamdani is anti-Semitic, which, of course, he is anti-Semitic, no doubt about it. And it's just, I was just thinking, I think Netanyahu may have lived in the United States about as long as Mamdani has. I know Mamdani's only been a citizen since 2019. Benjamin Netanyahu went to high school in the U.S. I think it was in Pennsylvania. Hey, where did Mamdani go to high school? Did he go to Idi Amin Charter School in Uganda? He's from Uganda, you know. Just the Ugandan Muslim mayor of New York City. What could possibly go wrong? 844-500-4242. 844-500-4242. This is really. Did you see this thing about Kristen Sinema, the former senator? You know, she said she was bisexual, but it turns out that she may be she likes guys a lot. So she had a bodyguard when she became an independent, and you know the left was after her like they're after everybody, and you know they might have shot her like they shot Trump or they shot Charlie Kirk. So she had a bodyguard, and it ended up that she ended up going into the sack with her bodyguard. Matthew Amel is his name. And he lives in North Carolina, where they still, which I think it's one of maybe the only state or one of two states where they, where you're allowed to sue. If your marriage is broken up, you're allowed to sue the co-respondent, called a homewrecker law. And so this guy, Amel, his wife, Heather, accused Sinema of destroying their marriage by sustaining an affair with him during trips across the world. So he broke into her house in Arizona a couple of weeks ago, I guess 3 weeks ago, August 30th, and he caused more than $200,000 in damages as he tossed dozens of valuable paintings into her pool. He threatened to destroy her artwork. This is Kirsten Sinema's artwork, every 10 minutes if she didn't concede to his demands and make a post to X. We don't know what the demands were, but he threw 22 paintings from around her home into the pool. They were estimated value $123,000. That would be less than a little over $5,000. Yeah, $6,000 per painting. That's not much for paintings, actually. Amel, this is the former bodyguard and her boyfriend, also allegedly broke multiple expensive alcohol bottles, shattering them around the home and into the pool before throwing at least one at a large mounted window, destroying it. The additional damages combined with the paintings grew to an estimated total of over $200,000. He was arrested a couple of days ago and charged with felony criminal damage.
13: No boiling rabbits?
0: No boiling. He's been put into

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0: Joey Carr is back.
1: We just tweeted out the pension stats from the state comptroller's office for William Keating, the Norfolk County District Attorney. That's what he was. That's always what he's got a pension for since he since 2011. So since he was about under 60 years old, he's been collecting $116,659. That's what it is now. It's always been right in that area. Well, he's getting his congressional salary because he's a law enforcement officer, don't you know? Being the former hack district attorney of Norfolk County, in between the hack district attorney, William Delahunt, and followed by the hack district attorney currently, who's now leaving office, Michael Meatball Morrissey. 844-500-4242. They're interviewing Michelle Tafoya right now on Fox. She's running, as you know, for the U.S. Senate in Minnesota, Tina Smith's seat, a non-entity. And Michelle Tafoya used to be the sideline reporter in the NFL, the Sunday night games. And she's running against Peggy Flanagan. This woman who stood by and did absolutely nothing while the Somalis stole $9 billion. $9 billion. Not just from the Minnesota taxpayers, but also from the U.S. taxpayers. And did you know that Peggy Flanagan was a Native American? Did you know that?
2: I did not.
1: Yes. And people look at her and, you know, She looks like, Casper the Friendly Ghost has just fallen into a bucket of Elmer's glue. So she describes herself

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0: You're not going to say, I can't do it, Dan. Well, you're less likely to say it if somebody else is going to see you doing that. Tom, you're next with how.
1: Hey, Howie, before 9/11, Rudy Giuliani went after Yasser Arafat when he was visiting the UN. I can't remember if he tried to have him arrested or he tried to have him blocked from New York City. Now, 30 years later, nearly, Zoran Mandami goes after Bibi, and we've gone full bizarro world.
0: I agree. Who would have ever thought in the 25th anniversary of 9/11, when Muslims slaughtered 3,000 New Yorkers and other Westerners, that we would have a Muslim mayor who basically is pro-terrorist? It's horrible. It's horrible. 978 says, we're headed down to Moby Dick's this weekend with our Howie Carr Cheap Bastard Deal cards in hand to enjoy a delicious dinner at great prices. Still not getting reply messages. Just letting you know, we got the message. Say hello to Toby. To Todd, excuse me. Not Todd, I'm thinking of Toby Leary. Say hello to Todd Barry. You'll get some good service because I think business will be off a little. I'm Howie Carr.
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0: no slope or flat roof design, and recommended locating it within the commercial street lot rather than over the on-street parking on Gilbo Ave that Public Works recommended. The matter now goes before the full city council next week. In other orders of business, the committee recommended some site distance easements at the intersections of North and South Lincoln Streets and Roxbury Street, with a plan to revisit it in 6 months to see if the safety conditions have improved. The committee also got an update on the roadway safety action plan and on the downtown project, where Casella Construction went over their streetscaping plan and underground sewer work scheduled to begin on October 26th near Water Street, a change from the original plan of construction staying in Central Square for the first phase of the project that representatives for Casella said makes sense for the project and will ease some of the traffic disruptions. The city plans to release more information about that within the next month. Two New Hampshire residents are facing charges after police in Winchendon, Massachusetts, say they broke into several self-storage units and stole numerous items. According to a news release, the thefts occurred on September 12th and September 14th at Winchendon Self-Storage. Police say the suspects, identified as 37-year-old Lee Bertram of New Ipswich and 56-year-old Jeanette Marie Tyler of Ringe, were captured on surveillance footage. Following an investigation, they were both arrested and are facing several charges, including conspiracy, breaking and entering to commit a felony in the nighttime and daytime, and possession of burglarious instruments. Several of the items that were stolen have been recovered, along with additional property suspected of being stolen. Bertram and Tyler are being held on bail after their arraignment on Monday. They're both scheduled to appear in court next on October 16th. The Cheshire County Sheriff's Office has added a new member to their team. Canine Deputy Tulsa, a 13-month-old black lab, joined the department this week and will be working with Deputy Jeff Bain. According to a Facebook post, her primary duties will include narcotics detection and friendly find. Tulsa and Bain will undergo 12 weeks of dedicated canine training to build the skills and partnership that they need to serve the community. Now, with a look at your forecast, here's meteorologist Phil Spivak.
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2: Sunshine through the afternoon. Temperatures pushing into the mid-60s. Partly cloudy tonight, 43 to 47 the low. And tomorrow, a mixture of sunshine and cloudiness, 63 to 67. Cooler to the weekend. We're only in the 50s. It's a rainy weekend. Rain starts to set up on Saturday. Just spotty showers through the morning. Steady rainfall into the afternoon on Saturday. Could be heavy at times late day. I'm meteorologist Phil Spivak from the WKBK Weather Center.
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1: Well, Howie, I got to tell you, I'm not saying Senator Collins isn't a draw, but when we say that Howie Carr's going to be there, that's the hook right there. People say, Howie's going to be there? Oh, my God, I want to meet Howie. I'll be there. You've got a big audience in Maine, Howie. You really do. Big following.
0: Thank you for saying that, Sean Moody. And sure. Senator Collins will be there, and we don't know who else, but we're going to have a good time at Moody's Heavy Duty Collision, 48 Raceway Drive in Gorham, Maine. We'll be there probably around 1 o'clock, and we'll be there till forever. Thanks, Sean. I'm Howie Carr. 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
8: from ABC News, I'm Michelle Franzen. The White House preparing for tonight's state dinner honoring China's President Xi and his wife. Earlier, President Trump rolled out the red carpet before meeting behind closed doors with the president. He says he and Xi share a special great friendship. The state visit drawing bipartisan criticism, though, with China's support of Iran. ABC's Karen Travers has more.
9: China is Iran's top trading partner. China is the largest buyer of Iranian oil. And we're also hearing from lawmakers who say that China has been supplying intelligence, satellite images, energy to Iran that has led to the deaths of American soldiers. So these are all big issues that will be discussed. The president said yesterday he will be talking about the war with Iran with China's President Xi.
8: The war with Iran keeping oil prices hovering near or above $100 a barrel, impacting fuel prices. Diesel drives the U.S. economy. Truck drivers and farmers relying on the fuel. Gas Buddy showing a gallon is above $6.50 and climbing. ABC's Karen Wall says the Trump administration is debating options that could tame some of those costs.
10: One idea to tackle this problem of high diesel prices is to ban the export of American diesel to keep supplies here in the U.S. President Trump supports that idea, but his energy secretary, Chris Wright, is against it. Wright says the same refineries that make diesel also make regular gas and jet fuel. And he says if they can't ship diesel overseas, they'll run out of places to store it, and then we'll be forced to cut production, driving prices even higher.
8: An FDA advisory panel has endorsed a blood test that can be used to screen for signs of dozens of different types of cancer. The Galleri test is made by Grail and analyzes cell-free DNA. If a test comes back positive, more would need to be done for a diagnosis.
11: The test is already available by prescription for people 50 and older. FDA approval could mean easier access and insurance reimbursement.
8: ABC's Andrea Fujii. You're listening to ABC News.
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8: On the world stage at the UN General Assembly, Israel's Prime Minister Benjamin Netanyahu delivering a speech to world leaders defending Israel's military operations in the Middle East. Netanyahu pushing back on claims that Israel is carrying out genocide in Gaza, saying Hamas and other Iran-backed militants openly call for the destruction of Israel and Jews around the world.
13: Israel didn't commit genocide. Israel prevented genocide.
8: Netanyahu again says the survival of Israel is at stake following the October 7th attacks 3 years ago that sparked the war on Hamas in Gaza and Hezbollah in Lebanon. Outside the United Nations today, pro-Palestinian demonstrations took place against Israel's prime minister. There is also pressure mounting at home. Netanyahu is facing Israeli elections next month. Fall is here, and leaf peeping experts say across the Northeast, the colors are expected to be vivid due to more moisture. ABC's Will Reeve is in New Hampshire ahead of the busy tourist season.
14: With peak foliage here in New England still a few weeks away, enthusiasm is already reaching a fever pitch.
15: I'm taking people to see cover bridges, the fields, the forest, kind of getting them off the beaten path a little bit.
14: Amy Bartlett runs a company that offers private fall foliage tours in the Woodstock, Vermont area.
15: I've actually got some guests who are coming over from the United Kingdom this year, too.
14: She says she's already all sold out for the fall.
8: I'm Michelle Franzen, ABC News.
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0: This is Lee Habib, and this is Our American Stories, the show where America is the star and the American people, coming to you from the city where the West begins, Fort Worth, Texas. Victor Davis Hanson is an historian and classicist who has written extensively about George S. Patton, with the general being a key figure in his book, The Soul of Battle. Hanson argues that the real immorality in war is not the use of great force to inflict punishment, but the failure to exercise moral authority at all. Here's Victor Davis Hanson, and this came from a talk he gave at Hillsdale College, who sponsor this show. All of our history stories are sponsored by the great folks at Hillsdale College.
1: George Patton was resented by most of his peers because he was from one of the wealthiest families in America. Mount Wilson in L.A., that was his grandmother, the Wilson family. His father was the city attorney of L.A. and owned 1,000 acres in Pasadena. He was fabulously rich on his own family side, and then he married into the Ayer Pharmaceutical Company, Frederick Ayer's big empire. So when the image of American officers was Omar Bradley and Eisenhower and Lucian Truscott and Wade Haslip, all of these great people from the hinterland of America, here came Patton from California playing polo with his own yacht and a stable of horses all during the Depression. And he had been in the 1912 Olympics. He came in fourth. He might have won the pentathlon. He claimed that he was such a good shot that each time he shot, he put the bullet right through the prior hole, and the judges didn't understand that. And he may have been right. But if you follow his career through the 20s and 30s, up until Pearl Harbor, it was characterized by absolute brilliance. He was the first person to see that the Christie tank in 1919 had the best suspension and the Americans should go for it, and yet we didn't do it, and that was the model that the T-34 Russian tank adopted. He designed the U.S. Cavalry Sabre. And in this entire process, he developed U.S. armor tactics. 1940, in war games in Louisiana, he captured the senior general, Hugh Drum. You may have seen The Dirty Dozen, that old movie about capture, how they played dirty. That was basically based on Patton's war maneuvers, well, how he went on a 400-mile goose chase, they thought, and ended up capturing the red general. He was on the blue team. And he did that two times. Then he went down and got into Indio, out in the middle of nowhere, and set up an entire desert warfare complex and taught Americans with inferior Lee tanks the elements of armor, pursuit, and breakthroughs. The point I'm making is that when Pearl, and he was 55 and he was still not a brigadier general. People hated him because he was drank too much. There were periods in his life when he womanized. He played polo, as I said. He was accident prone. He lit a gas lamp to look at his eye and it blew up and burned his face. He accidentally stabbed himself. He broke his leg, he got phlebitis. He was always, and of course he died in a freak accident as well, so he was known as injury prone, reckless, rich, ostentatious, loud, and yet he spoke French, read German, and was highly educated. The point I'm getting at is that he enunciated or he articulated a worldview of war, and it was similar to his contemporaries like LeMay and Ridgway, and also very Sherman-esque. He was a big admirer of William Tecumseh Sherman, and he basically said that democracies are therapeutic societies and we don't train people, thank God, to kill people, but there are people in the world who do, and when they do, they need people like George Patton, who's part of and yet not part of a democracy, that understands the evil mind and can make soldiers for brief periods of time have the training and the courage and the fortitude to stand up to the Hermann Goering Division or Focke-Wulf 190 pilots or U-boats. And that was his principle, and then you would kill these evil people and you protect the innocent, and he said that. And we don't like people to say that. When Colin Powell said, what's your strategy for the first Gulf War? He said, we're going to find the Saddam's army, we're going to cut it off, and then we're going to kill it. And people got very angry. Why did he have to say kill it at the end? That therapeutic alternative is deeply ingrained, and it's very hard for societies like us to mobilize against these perceived threats without these types of people. So when we were ready after Pearl Harbor to fight, the obvious choice for our first engagement was George S. Patton. Right before Pearl Harbor in October, he was promoted to Major General, two-star general. And yet, when we had Operation Torch, the November 1942 landings in Northwest Africa, he was not chosen to lead the entire project of Torch. He was given just the Western Command, 30,000 troops. The most incompetent, useless general in American history, Lloyd Freidenhall, was. And Eisenhower wrote a report and said, he looks like a general, he breathes fire, he's our man, I've never been more impressed. He would swagger around, he would pound his fist, and he didn't know anything, and the result was, as you know, the worst defeat in American history really was, or at least the most humiliating, the Kaiserin Pass, where Rommel destroyed an entire brigade, 3,000 missing, 400 dead, 600 tanks, just Freidenhall, where was he? 50 miles back, dug in a bunker. Probably drunk. When it was time to take over Second Corps, everybody thought Patton will get his chance, and yet Eisenhower asked General Harmon to do it, who turned down and said, this is pretty embarrassing. Patton deserves it. So Patton took over immediately at the Battle of El Ghazar. He won the first battle Americans had won in World War II.
0: And you've been listening to Victor Davis Hanson tell the story, not just of General George S. Patton, but about how democracies continue to be able to defend themselves against evil while enjoying the fruits of Western civilization. When we come back, more of Victor Davis Hanson here on Our American Stories. 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
0: And we continue with Our American Stories and with Victor Davis Hanson telling the story of not just George S. Patton, but, well, the soul of battle, and particularly how a genteel society and Western democracies themselves can survive and thrive when life and death are on the line. Let's continue with Victor Davis Hanson.
1: He wanted to continue ahead of Second Corps. You would have thought that too many people had died in North Africa needlessly without giving Patton the main responsibility for the invasion of Sicily, Operation Husky. And yet, we deferred to General Montgomery. Monty was a great general and a set piece, but he was not a pursuer. He didn't pursue. So what did Patton do? He went all the way to northwest to Palermo, then made another right turn, broke orders, and got to Messina before Montgomery. And, of course, didn't get there in time to trap the Germans. But he became very famous after that. And you think that at that point, everybody knew that Overlord was being planned in conjunction with the Italian invasion, that he would get a supreme command. He slapped two soldiers quite despicably. He went into a hospital. He was mad because the absentee rate of soldiers for what we would call post-traumatic stress syndrome, what was known then as shell shock. There were three officers who watched the first slapping incident. The person had malaria when he was slapped. Second one, 2 weeks later, he had some ailment, whether it was a fever or it was just stress, we don't know, but he slapped him. In this period, one of his armored companies was on a bridge. There was an Italian farmer with two mules. They were being strafed. They didn't want to run over the mules. It was a very narrow bridge. Patton went up, took out his .357 on his right hand, and he had a .45 Colt the other, and shot these two mules and had them thrown over the bridge, and this was considered terrible. Think of this therapeutic mindset. Here you have a whole column stopped, and the papers and journalists are angry that Patton shot two mules and threw them over the bridge to facilitate the company getting out of a strafing attack. But in that case, that was a very important point, though, because he obviously should have been given one of three possible appointments. What I'm getting at is that there's a pattern here of somebody that has undeniable experience, preparation, and natural genius, who understands the horrific nature of war and bothers the people that command him, and yet sequentially, or time and time again, when he is not given a billet or an appointment or a promotion befitting what he's earned on the battlefield, people die. And yet, the way that the system or the therapeutic society justifies that is that he slapped a soldier. Germans, of course, were bewildered by this. I mean, it is a little mythical. The Germans knew of Patton. I don't think the movie is quite right that he was canonized by the Germans. Mostly after the war, they sort of changed their views. They called him a cowboy and kind of reckless. But the point I'm making is that it is true that a number of German intelligence officers wouldn't believe that somebody of his talent would be relieved for slapping a couple of soldiers when German officers killed 25,000 soldiers in World War II, shot them for cowardice, or had them ordered shot. And so Patton is symbolic of a problem that all Western societies deal with since the Greeks, that the advent of civilization is a wonderful thing. It creates leisure, it creates material wealth, luxury, It's civilization. It's not tribalism. It's not barbarism. But in that process, we become tame. And yet the world around us is not tame. And we don't quite know how to justify using violence against people who want to kill us. And so from time to time, we see these fossilized memories of our past, and we bring them out of the proverbial closet, and we say, help us. Curtis LeMay, the B-29 program doesn't work. I know it's safe for our flyers at 30,000 feet, but the bombs are falling off top. Well, you go down 5,000 with napalm, that'll cure it. Oh my God, you're gonna burn people alive? I'll get rid of the industry. Or Matthew Ridgway, I'm gonna let them come in and then I'm gonna surround them with napalm and I'm gonna blast them and it's gonna be winter and they're gonna regret they ever went into Korea. Or Sherman, this is the plantation of Hal Cobb. This is the guy who said that 250,000 Confederate soldiers were superior to us. Burn his plantation. Oh, Mao, he burned a southern plantation. And so when we see somebody like Patton, and you can see it throughout our culture, it's just not military. That was what made John Ford famous, that if you're Ethan Edwards in The Searchers and you want to find a small girl and you're dealing with some pretty tough Native American tribes, you want somebody with a dubious past. We're not quite told what he was, maybe a Quantrell raider, John Wayne, and he's you don't know whether he's going to kill Natalie Wood or not, but he has the skills that both ensure that he's going to bring her back, but as you remember, once she's back, he opens the door and walks out. You don't want a guy like that there any more than you want Gary Cooper in High Noon to stay around after he's done what you have to do, shoot four people in the street. You don't want the Magnificent Seven in the Village anymore. I remember that famous Yul Brynner and Steve McQueen said, well, I guess they're happy. And he said, they'll even be happier when we leave. And I'll just finish by saying that this is not a new phenomenon, that we sometimes misdiagnose talent throughout all aspects of American society. When pre-civilized Greece was making this transition to the city-state, especially to radical democracy, there were people who saw the same phenomenon. One of the great minds of the Western literary canon, Sophocles. In a series of plays, he looked at this archetype of the oligarchic aristocratic class that had all of these anti-democratic skills, and by every measure of talent and courage and bravery, they excel, and yet they all end up badly because to reward them for those very characteristics would be a referendum on your own society. And I think that's a dilemma we all have to appreciate. I'm not asking us to change our views, but to every once in a while look in the corners, and when we see dark people, maybe they're not so dark after all. So it's hard. It's very hard to see that. It's not the generals. The generals are representations of us. And there were people coming out of the Depression who were impoverished that didn't have the luxury to be therapeutic. And so Patton was the most popular general. The reason he was so successful was he had broad public support. The parents of the soldier he slapped wrote a letter and said that, I think it was wrong what you did, but boy, we're not going to criticize you. You're saving lives. I just don't think that would happen again. So the general today, and I think General Petraeus was a very good general, but it's more of an intellectual with a PhD rather than a blood and guts type of person. Now I'm quoting the 7th century BC poet Hesiod, that the most powerful of all human emotions is envy, what they call thanos. And it's true that the more successful person, that's what Greek ostracism and the democratic culture created, ostracize somebody not because he did something wrong, because everybody knows who he is. So we don't like people who do things that we can't in a democratic, pluralistic society. And so these people who show us and remind us of that, they're pretty scary people. But you can see that this person has certain obnoxious characteristics and certain skill sets that bring results, and you can guarantee that after we are the beneficiaries of the results, it's going to be persona non grata.
0: And a terrific job on the editing and production by Greg Hengler. And a very special thanks to Hillsdale College for providing the audio of this remarkable talk of Victor Davis Hanson's, which is not just about General Patton, but how, in the end, Let's face it, we need our bad guys who can inflict harm on enemies trying to kill us. And nobody does a finer job of this than Victor. And also Hillsdale College. Again, sponsors of this show, you hear the name again and again. Go to their website and sign up for any and all of Victor Davis Hanson's classes. They're terrific. His lectures on just about everything. And their latest on communism is a tour de force, as much a course as it is a mini documentary. I took it with my daughter, and it was fabulous. Go to hillsdale.edu to learn more. Again, that story and history of communism is simply terrific. The story of General George S. Patton and the need for bad guys to fight the fight against other nations' bad guys here on Our American Stories. 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
0: And we return to Our American Stories. And up next, a story from Scott Jones. Scott is the author of Growing Up Rural, Lessons Learned for a Lifetime. And today he shares with us a story from his childhood about the importance of truth, entitled Dangling Feet. Take it away, Scott.
16: Straight north of our two-story stucco house is a large timbered area known as Illinois Grove. The lower Minerva Creek runs through the extensive timber, winding and turning until it reaches the Iowa River. This timbered area was my playground growing up, with beautiful oak and walnut trees that seemed to reach to the heavens. I would oftentimes go down to the creek in the summer and skip rocks over the water. This particular winter day found the sky gray with intermediate snow flurries over a freshly fallen layer of beautiful snow from the night before. I asked my dad if I could go down into the timber and just play around in the snow, throw sticks, and maybe see some squirrels and red-headed woodpeckers. He didn't have a problem with that, but under one condition, that I would stay off the ice that covered the creek during the winter months. We had had a lot of rain that fall, and the lower Minerva was higher than usual for this winter season. So I put on my long underwear, pants, flannel shirt, and rubber buckle boots, and headed into my playground. I followed the road zigzagging between fallen trees and branches until I reached the creek. It was covered with a crystal smooth layer of beautiful ice. I didn't own a pair of ice skates, but my rubber boots would work fine to slip and slide on the ice, pretending to be a star hockey player. When you play against yourself, you can never lose. I made my way onto the ice and was having the time of my life. I had found a nice stick and a piece of tree bark to play with. Back and forth I would go, yelling, "Goal! Goal!" And then all of a sudden, as I had gotten out onto the middle of the frozen creek, I heard some cracking and creaking. Before I knew it, the ice broke under my feet, and my body went straight down through the ice and into the water underneath. My weight made a hole slightly larger than my body as I caught myself by my arms and elbows. Under the ice, the water was running at a very swift speed. I knew that if I went under, that would be it for me. As I hung on for dear life, my hopes were that the ice would stay intact around me and to pull myself up and somehow roll over the ice to the creek's edge. But with the water so powerful and my clothes wet and heavy, I found it nearly impossible to gather the strength I needed to pull myself up. Then the ice around me started to crack in every direction the more I tried to lift myself out. I thought, one last attempt to pull myself out, or else I'm going to meet my maker. I took some deep breaths and gathered my strength and strenuously put pressure down on my elbows to pull my body up and out of the fast-running, freezing water in hopes the ice would not break, throwing me back in and under. I kept pulling, grunting, and yelling out for dear life until I was able to pull myself out, and I rolled my body over and over toward the edge, with ice breaking, cracking all around me until I reached the bank of the creek. Now I thought, I have to get up and get home before I freeze to death. How would I explain to my dad, as he had made it clear that I was not to go onto the ice-covered creek? Maybe I can sneak into the house and neither of my parents will see me. So I came up with a genius plan. I will roll around in the snow and make it look like I'd been playing in the wet snow. Oh, how we can make up a story to avoid telling the truth for fear of the negative consequences. Well, that was what I did. Since the snow was fairly deep, I just threw myself into it and rolled around for a bit, though my clothes were becoming heavier and heavier. I made my way up from the creek to the house, which is about a quarter of a mile. My clothes were completely frozen and stiff, and my teeth chattering from the freezing cold. As I got closer to the house, I looked up and saw my dad standing out in the front yard, waiting for me. As I got close to him, he stared at me and asked, "What have you been doing all this time in the timber? And how did you get your clothes so wet and frozen?" I said, "I was just playing in the wet snow, rolling around, and having fun." Immediately, he responded, "You fell into the creek, didn't you?" It was like an arrow had pierced my heart. I replied, "Yes," and I will never forget how he responded to my shenanigans. He looked down at me with a tear coming down his cheek and said, "I am upset because you disobeyed me by going onto the ice, but I am more upset and hurt because you lied to me." My actions and my lies had pierced his heart, as he had expected better from me. He said abruptly, "Get into the house, take off those clothes, and take a hot bath before you freeze to death." I do not remember him bringing up the subject again. I never did tell him the whole extent of what happened that day. I disobeyed my dad's wise counsel that day. He knew what the ice on the creek was like in the winter. He knew the dangers, and yet he trusted me to obey him. Growing up, I do not remember my dad ever asking me to do anything that was simply out of reach to accomplish. We worked hard on the farm, raising hogs, cattle, chickens, and planting grain crops. I am truly grateful for those years, and in that one act of disobedience, I almost lost my life. I'm not proud of that moment, but it taught me the value of parental wisdom based on their experience. And it taught me that to tell the truth is always the best thing to do, even if it seems difficult at the moment. Today, I am glad that my dad called me out on it. If he had let it go, it would have made it easier for me to do something like it again, though with less guilt. It's like cheating on a test or on our income taxes. You do it the first time and don't get caught, so the second time you're tempted to fudge, it becomes much easier. I wounded my dad and myself that day and broke my dad's trust in me. Not forever, but for a while. That trust takes time, effort, and accountability to win back. Good, healthy relationships are founded upon trust, honesty, and forgiveness.
17: And a great job on that piece by Monty. And a special thanks to Scott Jones. His book, Growing Up Rural, Lessons Learned for a Lifetime, is available on Amazon and the usual suspects. 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The story of Scott Jones' dangling feet here on Now American Stories.

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9: And we continue with our American stories, and with the story of an immigrant named Audrey Gruce. And this is the kind of story that can only happen in America. Here's Audrey.
10: My parents would never have left Lithuania My mother was a school teacher, and my father was a dashing and quite handsome cavalry officer. And the two of them met and had me, and unfortunately, when I was an infant, Lithuania was nearing the end of the war, World War II, and my parents fled Lithuania because my dad would have been forced by the communists to work with them. He had actually escaped working with the Germans when they first came up north. He somehow escaped from a German prison camp because he would not work with them. And then when the communists came down, they, of course, took over Lithuania. And then Lithuania became a republic of the Soviet Union when it was a little bit sold down the river at the Yalta Conference. Roosevelt simply gave Lithuania and the Baltic countries to the communists, and that was a terrible thing, a terrible period for the country. What my parents used to say is the communists could take anything and everything away from us, but they can't take away your education and your spirit. My parents fled. They fled by going south. They went into Poland and Germany. They ended up in a displaced persons camp. And my father became commandant of that camp run by the Americans. And they were very lucky that they had relatives who lived in the United States, in Newark, New Jersey, that were able to sponsor them. It was an amazing story for my parents and very difficult. And I think that the trauma of the war, of coming to America, just the tragedy and trauma of it, ultimately, I think, affected my mother, who was very creative and very sensitive. She was a poet. She wrote poetry every day of her life. And my mother loved to express herself through iambic pentameter. Da da da da da da da da da da da da da da da. And I would memorize her poems as a child and recite them on Radio Free Europe, because their dream was to go back to their country where they lived in a beautiful suburb. And I think that every refugee from any country that they love and have a history with has to go through some kind of emotional trauma. And ultimately, it caught up with my mother. My mother had what they called a nervous breakdown in, I think it was the late 50s, early 60s. She simply gave up. We found her, my father found her, kind of catatonic, just not moving in a corner of our home. We didn't know very much. The children, my by then, two sisters and I, kind of weren't aware of all that happened. But my father said that my mother is sick. She was taken to the hospital. And in those days, nervous breakdown was all they told my father. There wasn't much communication with the doctors. And a nervous breakdown, today we know, is major depression. And they really did not know that much about it in those days. So we had a very loving, up, creative, fun, wonderful mother that we knew. And when she came home, we knew that somehow her nerves were broken. My sisters and I thought that we did it. We felt very guilty and very scared. You know, children often take responsibility, thinking that they're involved in everything, in every way. And it was really a very difficult time for both my father and my sisters and I, because we witnessed years of different diagnoses, years of different medications, and kind of this terrible sadness that is, and loss of energy that is a mark of depression.

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1: I realized only after my mother's death, 16 years ago, I realized that I might be able to do something in this field. I was devastated when my mother died. And I talked to her psychiatrist. He, in turn, introduced me to neuroscientists and other people in the mental health field. And I remember someone suggesting that we just open a center, a neuroscience center. Well, I just didn't feel that bricks and mortar, and big bricks and mortar, was the answer. I really felt we had to get to the bottom of what's going on in depression and in mental health. And some of the neuroscientists told me that there was a crisis going on in the field of research. 7 or 8 of the leading pharmaceutical companies were getting out of the brain biology research fields because it was simply too expensive and they weren't getting new medications fast enough. It was written up in the New York Times that Big Pharma is out of brain and bio research. And at that time, most of the basic antidepressants out there were versions of Prozac. Prozac was introduced in 1985. So that was, in all that time, we had no new categories of medication. 35% of the people who have depression struggle with it and don't have an antidepressant that works for them, where they have terrible side effects. So it's amazing that in 35 years since Prozac was introduced, no new category. All of these facts came into play, and I thought, why don't I try? Why don't I try to create a foundation for advanced research named after my mother, Hope? What better name could there be than the ironic coincidence that my mother's name was Hope? So I started a foundation, the Hope for Depression Research Foundation, named after my mother, Hope, what is now the most advanced and #1 depression research organization in the country. We are now in 2 clinical trials with a major new category of medication. My story is really an only in America story. It could not have happened in other parts of the world because we as Americans are known for our philanthropy. In other parts of the world, in socialized countries in Europe, they are accustomed to the government taking care of them, accustomed to the government funding scientific research, funding culture, funding all kind of these government securities that are given to people. And people don't feel that they should privately be donating to anything cultural. They have been taught that the government will take care of it. In America, we know that that is not the way that it happens, and that private people can make an enormous difference with their own inspiration, their own aspiration, and their own achievements. I really feel that my story and what I was able to create could never have happened anywhere but good old USA.
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3: From ABC News, I'm Dave Packer. China's President Xi to be the guest of honor at a White House state dinner tonight. Ahead of that, President Trump met about 2 hours with the Chinese leader. The visit just a bit too friendly for some in Congress.
4: He's getting a lot of pushback from lawmakers right now, Democrats and Republicans, who say that the president should be putting pressure on China because of the close ties that China has with Iran as their biggest trading partner, as the biggest purchaser of Iranian oil, that if they really want to put the squeeze on Iran to make a deal and end this war, doing it through China is the way to do it.
3: ABC's Karen Travers. Millions on alert right now as a powerful nor'easter is set to bring heavy rain and

0: wind to the East Coast this weekend. The storm already taking shape in the Atlantic, expected to lash communities from the Carolinas to New England. ABC's Anthony Johnson is at the Jersey Shore.
1: The big concern here is going to be flooding, beach erosion. Those are the issues that normally hit these barrier islands along the Jersey shoreline. So officials have been really working at encouraging people to go ahead and get prepared for the storm right now. Officials are watching this storm. They're paying very close attention to it.
0: In New York City, protesters gathered outside the UN today as Israeli Prime Minister Benjamin Netanyahu delivered his speech to the General Assembly. There was also a protest inside the building. Scores of diplomats streamed out of the hall in protest as soon as he began approaching the podium. Convicted felon and Theranos founder Elizabeth Holmes will soon be leaving federal prison for an Austin, Texas halfway house. The move expected in August of next year. Holmes is currently serving a 10-year sentence for defrauding investors with false claims about blood testing technology she reported to prison in May of 2023. Two Federal Reserve policymakers stated today that the central bank will likely need to raise interest rates again to cool the economy. You're listening to ABC News.
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0: Well, colors may be brighter than ever this year. ABC's Will Reeve.
3: In the Northeast, experts, including foliage forecaster Jim Salgi, say this season is already shaping up to potentially be one of the most spectacular in years.
4: Well, we had a great winter with snow on the ground for weeks and months, and that moisture went into the ground really slowly.
3: With peak foliage here in New England still a few weeks away, enthusiasm is already reaching a fever pitch.
0: Starbucks set to close hundreds of what they say are underperforming stores in North America.
5: In a memo to employees, Starbucks CEO Brian Nichols says a company will be closing 250 stores out of over 18,000 stores worldwide. Nichols also saying about 1,000 stores will get uplifts, as he calls them. He's been focused on enhancing the in-store experience as a chain fends off competition from other companies like McDonald's, which has been going all in on high-margin beverages. Nichols says those working at Starbucks locations who will be closing will be notified this week. Alex Stone, ABC News.
0: Just days after the Jackson County District Attorney declined to open a criminal case into the death of teenager Nolan Wells, his family released the Mississippi State Medical Examiner's autopsy report, which described the cause and manner of death for Wells as undetermined. The teenager was found deceased just off Horn Island after he went missing on a July 4th boat ride with friends. His family continues to push for answers. Dave Packer, ABC News.
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0: All right, let's do it. The Markley, Van Camp, and Robbins Show. Jamie Markley, David Van Camp, Scott Robbins.
15: Yo, man.
0: Okay, David. What is the deal with Abdul?
15: Yes.
0: Did he really say this?
15: Well, the Michigan Senate candidate, Abdul El-Sayed, he did some college town hall, and one student, who is Iranian-American, said his family had been abused, tortured by the regime in Iran, and asked for El-Sayed's thoughts because, you know, one of the things that we heard from him, this was during the primary, El-Sayed said, well, I don't want to really put a comment or put out a comment on the death of the Supreme Leader because there are a lot of people in Dearborn, Michigan who are sad right now.
0: Right.
15: So the student wanted to hear about that.
0: Okay.
16: We heard you, Abdul, a leaked audio tape of you saying that you didn't want to comment on Supreme Leader Khamenei's death and that people in Dearborn were sad when he died. And I just have a simple question, Abdul. That silence was had a gaping hole in our community, and I want to ask if you regret that silence. I want to ask if you renounce the people that held vigils, that supported this terrorist for all the stuff that he's done. I wanted to ask if you stand unequivocally against the IRGC, against the Islamic Republic of Iran that has killed 50,000 protesters, Abdul. I haven't heard anything from you about the protesters, Abdul. Please.
17: I appreciate your question, and thank you.
18: Okay. Here we go. The dance has begun.
0: I appreciate you bringing it up. Boy, that was impassioned, and I don't blame him. Okay, I can't wait for this. Go.
17: For too long and too often, when we think about our role in the world, we have turned ourselves into the world's policemen. And I think what we all want, what we all need, is more democracy, more freedom in the world, but also an understanding of what we actually can and should do with respect to that. And here's my point. One can disagree with the governance of a foreign country. One can stand in solidarity with freedom and democracy movements. But my worry is when one decides that we are going to go in and take out the leadership of a foreign government. Because here's what happens.
0: Oh,
17: a lot of times, no. That frustration gets used to justify corporate interests that have a real stake in the natural resources in a particular country. See what I mean?
0: Nope. Sorry.
15: I mean, you
0: disqualifier.
15: Yeah, dude, it's incredible, man.
18: It is. That's incredible.
15: Now, granted, I mean, him and ties to what are now considered terrorist organizations. That's troubling. But just for the sake of argument, let's just say that he doesn't approve of the Iranian regime, doesn't approve of the IRGC, all of that, but knows he can't say it because if he's going to win this race, he's going to need virtually 100% of the Muslim vote in Michigan.
0: Yep.
15: That is grim as hell, fellas, because you have a guy who is pandering to the whims of people who support terrorist organizations.
0: Correct. Yeah, there are a lot of people that will just stay in the shadows and wait for their power to come to them inch by inch. And there are others that are just out in the open with what they really want.
18: Are we supposed to pretend they're not building a nuclear weapon?
0: Oh, you're talking about Iran now.
18: Yeah, right, yeah.
0: Well, dude, it doesn't matter in this question. I mean, it's them out.
18: Yeah.
0: They've been the greatest sponsor of terror in the world.
18: Of course.
0: But you don't want to say anything bad about him because it might upset some people.
15: Right. Well, and
0: your people.
15: And yeah, and I think you can still have the take credibly to say, hey, I don't think this was the right thing to do. I haven't been convinced that they were so close to building a nuclear weapon, yada, yada, yada. But you say that after, well, of course, we don't support the regime that slaughters innocent protesters en masse. Mm-hmm. Of course we don't support a regime that is responsible for basically every single roadside bomb casualty in the global war on terror. You can say those things, but he can't.

0: aunt because he's afraid that if he loses a few votes. Wait, yeah. This is the most bizarre constituency that I've ever seen pandered to in American politics in my lifetime.
1: But it's a group of people that want to bring the country down, right. And people don't want to recognize it. It's freaking mind-blowing. It's like this crazy sort of toxic empathy of, well, they just want to be good neighbors like everybody else and share in the American dream. No, they freaking don't.
2: And every day I'm reading about some election in some state that I wasn't even aware of, a congressional election or even a statewide election, where another one of these people is going to win.
1: Yes. Yeah.
2: And I say to myself, I don't understand what's happening here. I can't make heads or tails of it. I don't get it.
1: I think there will be some clarity by the end of this hour.
2: I hope you're right, because
1: when we get to what's your story, for my story, it'll be tackled
2: today.
1: Some
2: of these races, the population is very small with that particular group of people who want to destroy America, of course.
1: Sure.
2: But they're running towards them anyway.
1: Yes, it is this wild thing, man.
2: Because there's a bunch of people who aren't affiliated with it that are so afraid they're going to look bad.
1: Oh, yeah, yeah, yeah.
2: Well, we can't.
1: You don't want to be bigoted.
2: We're not bigots. We're not Islamophobes.
1: Right. So you have the Muslim faction. You've got the Democratic Socialist faction. The far left. Call them whatever you want. Mm-hmm. Then there's the part of Antifa, all those loons, all coming together, basically, in some ways, using one another to get what they want.
0: Yeah.
1: But who wins that battle in the end? As it grows, the Muslim Americans win that battle. You saw it in Dearborn.
2: Yes.
1: Different places where all of a sudden, you know what, that gay pride parade thing you did, we're not doing that crap anymore. Because we got power now. Before, we'll put up with it, but not anymore. And then the other people are like, wait, they're our friends and neighbors. We didn't see this coming.
0: Right. Well, the lady running in Washington.
2: Yes.
0: Who says, I'm not going to prominently talk about LGBTQ rights because there's a large Muslim population. It's like, what are you doing?
2: Yes.
1: Exactly.
2: Look what's going on in Los Angeles right now. I mean, the mayoral race, Karen Bass is behind now.
1: I hadn't heard that.
2: Yes.
1: Bass is behind?
0: That's according to the prediction markets.
2: Right.
1: Okay.
0: So take that for what it's worth.
2: And again, you've got two of the largest cities in the country that are going to be run by radical Muslims.
1: Wait a second. Is that lady a radical Muslim? I thought she was just a nut socialist.
0: She's a communist.
1: Yeah, I don't think she's Muslim, Scott. Okay. But anyway, with Abdul El-Sayed, it's not just this part of him. Like, past statements come up all the time. You hear what he said in the past about cars? I don't know if you heard that or not.
0: Uh-oh.
1: Oh, roll it.
3: Cars are a big deal in Detroit, whether or not you like them. You know, I had one person make an argument to me that I probably agree with, but like, cars are the modern day cigarette. They're like this, like, why do we do it this way?
1: Yeah, cars are like the cigarette.
0: Yeah.
1: Got to do away with that.
0: Mm-hmm.
1: Bad for you. What?
2: Yeah,
1: good luck with all of that.
0: That's a good selling point in Michigan.
1: No kidding. It's wild, man. And then, I don't know, did you hear the Iranian president, not the gay Ayatollah, but the acting president yesterday speaking to the UN?
0: Yeah.
1: It doesn't sound like anybody's ready to make a deal, at least to me.
4: He must know that the resistance of the Iranian people will only increase in the face of sanctions, increased pressure, increased bullying. We will never bow our head or bend at the knee.
1: Okay.
2: All right.
1: So there you go.
2: Well, so sounds like our meetings that Jared Kushner's having aren't working?
0: Well, it sounds like Roads and Bridges Day.
1: Man, oh man. So there you go.
2: I agree with him. They won't.
1: They won't what?
2: Bend their knee.
1: Probably not.
2: No matter how many sanctions or bombs or whatever. I mean,
1: a lot of times it will say whatever to get them through the next phase. It's always sort of the stall. And if the prediction's right, wait till the midterms are over and then there's some sort of deal struck. We'll see.
2: Yep.
1: I'm not counting on it. We'll put it that way. Meanwhile, you got another foe here with us, and that's China.
0: Mm-hmm.
1: President Xi. And, of course, isn't it every time Xi comes, somebody's rolling out the red carpet? This is nothing new.
0: Well, yeah. I mean, well, Gavin Newsom cleaned up San Francisco for like 48 hours.
1: Yes. It was amazing when you actually could see that happen. But there are some Democrats that are talking tough now that don't like it. You got the war hero Blumenthal, and you got Chuck Schumer yapping about that.
5: Well, today, as Trump wines and dines President Xi at the White House, he has a choice to make. Once again, bend the knee to the CCP or to stand up to Xi.
6: The president should not be fetting and praising Xi. He should be telling him, knock it off.
1: Knock it off.
0: Knock
1: it works
0: off.
1: So well for Big O.
0: Yeah.
1: Don't.
2: Don't.
1: Oh, that was Biden, yeah.
0: Yeah.
1: Don't. Yeah. Yeah, highly respected, both of them. So, yeah, we'll be keeping an eye on all of that today. And then you said somebody is doing rebellion as self-care?
0: Yes.
1: Who is that?
0: That would be former Rage Against the Machine guitarist Tom Morello.
1: Oh, come on, man.
0: Yeah, he's got a new album coming out tomorrow. And, yeah, so he's making the rounds, doing interviews, and it's... Dude, it's embarrassing. This was on the Daily Show when he was talking about why he wanted to put this record out and why it's so important.
1: Is it just an album of riffs? Because he's good at riffs, and that's about it.
0: He's really good at riffs, but... Yeah,
1: but no, we got lyrics and guest singers?
0: Oh, boy. I heard the lead single on it, and it's just a guy talking. And I don't know if it's him or if it's his... He worked with his son on this, so I don't know if it's his son who's talking over it. It's bad. It's really...
1: Okay.
0: Yeah.
1: But this is him talking.
0: This is him talking on The Daily Show about the album.
1: All right.
7: But also, this is a record that it's like, it's rebellion as self-care, you know, in these troubled times. And it's also music as resistance in a time... I mean, first of all, every act of art now is an act of resistance. You know, every truth spoken... You know, every truth spoken is a glimmer of light in the gathering darkness, and every riff rocked can serve as a bulwark to the against the rising tide of authoritarianism. That's what this record is.
1: Yeah, because it's worked for you so far. You've been raging for what? The better part of 35 years?
0: That's 62.
1: Oh, gosh.
2: Yeah, the machine is still standing tall.
1: All right. You know what we've never done? Friday Five? Most overrated guitarist all time. I'm trying to think of one that is more overrated, that is like held in this regard.
2: Than Tom Morello?
1: Yes. Just out of curiosity.
2: I'm out of options here.
1: You can think of that. And hit Robbins up on Facebook with that.
2: Who's more
1: The five overrated. Stories we're watching today and overrated crap next.
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0: Markley, Van Camp, and Robbins Show. Jamie Markley, David Van Camp, Scott Robbins, thank you for being here. Appreciate it. You know what it's time for. The five stories we're watching today.
1: One, two, three, four, five.
2: Okay, number five. Canadian Prime Minister Mark Carney tells the New York Times he's prepared for the possibility of President Trump ordering a military invasion of Canada.
3: Oh, my gosh.
2: What?
3: The fear-mongering.
4: When did this happen? What's going on?
2: Just told the New York Times in a newly published interview, yes. Number four, Democrat Senate candidate in Alaska, Mary Peltola, is accused of assaulting a staffer. Also said in a text chain, I hope, quote, she dies of a botched abortion, talking about a woman on the board of a Planned Parenthood chapter, and calling staffers homophobic slurs and the R word. Her campaign said in 2023 she sometimes struggled to deal with her grief at times because she lost her husband and mother within just a few months. So I guess that's the excuse now.
3: That can cause you to just go R-word on people?
2: Yeah.
3: I suppose okay. So.
4: And hope they die?
3: Man, that's right. Oof, that's dark.
4: Boy, howdy.
2: At least she didn't strangle any kids, I guess. Wow. Number three, overnight, a judge temporarily restored the press passes for CNN, MS Now, and Politico. While the case moves forward, the judge said the White House hadn't given the outlets adequate due process. And apparently, some of the reporters had been denied access again today. Just hadn't updated the system, you see.
3: Oh, boy.
2: Yeah.
3: Just poking the bear.
2: Yeah. Number two, Chinese leader Xi Jinping is at the White House today for a whole bunch of meetings. And then number one. Well, it's number one in my book. NBC News wants you to know something. It's huge. This is the actual headline. Keeping your fridge and freezer closed is the best way to keep food fresh for as long as possible.
4: No wonder. I've been opening and just leaving it open.
2: I know. What,
4: so I'm supposed to close it?
2: Am I supposed to plug it in? Because maybe that's the problem.
3: Well, I got to admit, summertime, I get hot. I just stand there with the fridge open just stand there in the glory.
4: For hours.
3: And then I wondered, why is the food spoiled?
4: I don't know.
2: I know, man. 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Can't keep those eggs fresh.
4: Now, that's a great tip you can use, though.
2: Absolutely, it is. Yeah. Those are the top five stories that we're watching today, Scott.
4: Yep. 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
3: You know, I was partially joking when I said we will talk about things that are overrated.
4: Yeah.
3: Actually, that was just a big topic of conversation online. People were saying, what's overrated out there? So all sorts of people were weighing in. Mm. Some said business travel. Because everybody thinks it's amazing. Oh, you get to go to different places. But no one realizes, as they say, the long hours, the crappy meals, and the bland hotels.
4: Spend any time in an airport.
3: Yeah. People get delayed all the time, Scott.
4: I understand that, but it's just, gosh, dang.
3: Yeah, my son got delayed the same airport. That was a couple of weeks ago. Yeah. It happens. Somebody else said, being a chef. Because people always think it's cool and say things like, I wish I could do something like that. But they're like, being a chef's brutal.
2: That is, man. I mean, there's a reason why, like, drug use and alcohol abuse is sky high in that community. Because it is super high pressure if you're at a nice restaurant.
3: Right.
2: Really high pressure.
3: Somebody else said making movies for a living. Yeah. Just hurry up and wait.
4: You studied that, David.
3: And they said it's physically brutal.
4: Yeah.
3: Well, is it?
2: Depends on what you're doing, but...
3: That's what I wondered.
2: Yeah.
3: They said, you know, hauling this gear around, all that sort of stuff. Other people said live music. And I kind of get what they're saying because they talk about, at some point, it just becomes exhausting. The people, the loud volume, I don't mind that. The prices, the parking, the egos. Sometimes I just sit at home with some headphones. It's good enough for me. It all depends on... Yeah. Who you're seeing, and was it worth it?
4: Mm-hmm.
3: Once you're like, man, that wasn't worth it. Yeah. All of the hassle and the money and everything else. Yeah. And then this, so many people have said this, as far as being overrated, owning a boat.
2: Oh, yeah.
4: Yeah, I've heard that a lot.
3: Something's always going wrong. You got to haul the boat out, get it fixed. It's expensive.
4: Put it somewhere in the winter.
2: What's that saying? Like, the second greatest day of your life is buying the boat. The first greatest day of your life is selling the boat.
4: The boat.
3: Yes. Yeah. But, man, if you have a friend with a boat, that's cool.
2: Oh, that's awesome.
3: Well, even having a dad with a boat's not bad.
4: Yeah. You don't have to deal with it.
3: Yeah.
4: Just get the pleasure from it.
3: And then other people said driving a sports car because of the suspension. I don't know. The fun outweighs it all.
4: It does. I'm sorry, but I miss it.
3: Just get one, Scott. You deserve it. Come on, man. Okay. Kamala's back out on the road. I don't know if you noticed. There is some hilarity with that. And a round of What's Your Story coming up.

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1: 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They read reviews. They compare. 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Then they start deciding. If your business isn't showing up when and where they're searching and doesn't stay in front of them while they research,

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5: Robbins. 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

0: Markley, Van Camp, and Robin Show. Thank you very much for being here. I'm Jamie Markley, the Gen Xer. The Millennial, David Van Camp, and the Sexy Boomer, that's Scott Robbins.
1: Mm-hmm.
0: Kamala is ready to go out and campaign with anybody mm-hmm. because she's very concerned about the country.
1: Yes.
0: There's a little problem, though. There are some Democrats that want her nowhere near.
1: Yeah. And it's places like in Kansas. Adam Hamilton, he's the Democrat running for Senate in Kansas. There hasn't been a Democrat from Kansas in the United States Senate in like almost 100 years. But they're thinking he might pull it off because similar to James Tallarico, he's like woke Christian. But,
0: oh, gosh.
1: But also, we've had a couple of clips from him where it's sort of like, yeah, man, all religions are pointing to the same truth.
0: What? Oh, so Christian, not Christian.
1: Right, one of those guys. But he can put in the pastor thing in his title, and then people just say, okay, well, he's a religious guy. On MS Now, though, he was asked about getting help from Kamala Harris, and boy, he was like, no, please don't.
0: Okay.
2: The former Vice President Kamala Harris, she went to Michigan to be with Abdul al-Sayed to campaign on his behalf. Would you welcome her to campaign with you in Kansas?
3: No, I would not. No offense intended for her.
0: No.
3: But she would.

0: not be a help to me. We are a different kind of Democrat, and the national Democrats, some of the leaders, do not represent where the people in Kansas are. So again, I mean, no offense to Kamala Harris, but I would ask her if she wanted to come, I would say, please do not come to my state. I do not need you here.
1: You said
0: you would actually hurt me.
2: Okay, while I have no respect for this guy as promoting a false religion, at the same time, I'll give him props there for just being honest. Yeah. Because rarely do you hear that.
3: Well,
2: no, she doesn't. No. She's not going to do us any good here.
3: Having spent 3 years as a Kansan, I can understand what he's saying.
2: But at the same time, the juggernaut of popularity, Kamala Harris, you're sure that she couldn't help at all? I mean, she's bringing the fire everywhere.
4: Too big to rig. Too big to rig. Too big to rig.
5: All right.
4: We've got to be too big to rig.
2: And the cackle, yes.
1: Well, he just straight up stole that, or she just straight up stole that from Trump.
2: I know. It's just hilarious to me. And what is it? It's okay to not be in love with a candidate? Like lesser of two evils sort of thing? Nonsense?
4: If you're not at the table, bring a folding chair, otherwise you might be on the menu. I'm conflating two people's sentences, you know that. It's okay to not be in love with a candidate. It's okay to vote and ask everybody else to vote because this choice is better than that one.
2: Yeah.
1: Is that her campaigning for Abdul El-Sayed?
3: I don't know.
2: It sounds like she's thinking about running for president again.
3: Sounds like she may have been to happy hour, too.
1: Well, that's a hell of an endorsement. Thanks, Kamala.
3: Slurring, too. Yeah.
2: Well, it does sound like she's an election denier, too. I don't know if you heard that.
4: They are cheating by purging voter rolls. So we say as leaders then to folks, not only must you register to vote, check your voter registration status to make sure you haven't been purged from the rolls.
2: As news comes out, all these illegals have been added since 2020 and 2021.
3: Yeah.
2: Forget that, because she knows her people are never going to see that story.
1: Right.
2: So you can just pander that nonsense.
3: The illegals have replaced the dead.
2: But, true.
3: Yeah.
2: Well, and times 10.
3: Yes.
2: Yeah. All right. It's that time. We do it a couple of times a day. Go around the table. It may not be the biggest story out there, but it caught your attention. You want to bring it in. David, today, what's your story?
1: Well, you know, we've talked about this a little bit. The 1619 Project lady, Nicole Hannah-Jones.
2: Yeah.
1: She published an article, which was almost a mea culpa, saying like, oh, yeah, I put my daughter into a public school that was struggling because I thought maybe she could help lift up the rest of the class or whatever. And then suddenly she realizes her daughter is 16, can't do math, and every day is chaos at that school.
2: Brutal.
1: And so she's admitting to this, you know. Mike Solana with Pirate Wires, he puts out a newsletter and then will comment, just little quick comments on different stories that are making the rounds.
2: Yeah.
1: He goes, as the internet reels from famous anti-racist lady Nicole Hannah-Jones, her latest gripping psycho essay, in which she admits to providing a worse education to her daughter on her quest to benefit a bad school's community with, I'm not kidding, Nikki's mere presence. The question of what would actually improve NYC public schools was raised. Naturally, most libs have demanded more money, as $50,000 a pupil could not possibly be enough to teach a child basic math or how to read.
2: $50,000!
1: While others meandered back to the fertile fields of everything is racist. But what if we simply separated the bad, disruptive kids from the good kids and expelled the violent sort of kids who made Jones's own daughter's life hell? Send them to another school, a scared straight program at the local prison, a farm or something. I truly don't care. Just flip the fix everything easily switch and let's move on already.
2: Yes.
3: Yes.
2: Preach, bro.
3: No kidding.
2: Yeah.
1: The headline he gave it was, what about a bad kid farm?
2: Yeah, and make it so that bad kid never wants to go there again.
1: Yeah,
3: right.
2: Oh, man. All right, Scotty, what do you got for your story?
3: My story involves New York City, a kitten rescue group I'm going to say this very slowly. I've been rehearsing this so I don't botch it or get us in trouble. The rescue is called Itty Bitty City Kitties. They say, I'm telling you, I went over this three times.
2: Say it faster.
3: I can't. I will not say it faster. I will not, because I know where I'm going to go if it happens, because it's just natural. By the way, they are saying, this group, MAGA supporters, conservatives, or even people who call themselves apolitical, can and will be rejected from adopting their cats. They posted a graphic that reads, and it's next to a little kitten looking up, "No effing MAGA." Now, PETA got wind of this, and they're calling for the policy to end, arguing animal rescue should judge adopters on whether they can safely care for a cat, not on their politics. And this has become the first time ever that I've agreed with anything PETA's ever done.
2: Wow.
3: But I'm on board with him on this one.
1: I like that. No MAGAs ever. Yeah, they're really, really beating those charges of childless cat ladies being miserable.
3: Yeah, and I'm thinking to myself, if I have a choice between pink hair nose ring over here or the guy with the MAGA hat on to adopt a kitten,
2: right?
3: Guy on the MAGA hat wins.
2: Yeah, because all I can see is the cat himself looking at the freak woman and saying,
3: well played.
2: That's all I can see in my head.
3: Okay. Yeah, you got to force that kitty to go with that pink.
2: Sorry.
3: Hair. Yeah.
2: For my story, I had heard about this preacher for a while from a few people. His name's Philip Anthony Mitchell. He's in Atlanta. And he's doing a podcast with Josh Howerton. He's a preacher out of Dallas who has a very popular podcast. This thing was blown up yesterday all over the place. And it's interesting to hear an interview with Philip because his preaching style, he's very passionate. Like, as an example,
5: the purpose is to bring God glory in every season of your life, in every sphere of influence that you have, in every state that you find you. I mean, this is you on your deathbed saying, I'm ready to meet my maker. I mean, like, living with a sense of purpose, living like, you know, time is running out, living like, you know, every day matters and counts. Do you live that way?
2: Yeah.
3: Mm.
2: It's been said he preaches like every sermon's his last one.
3: Yeah.
2: So on this podcast, what comes up is the threat, the biggest threat that we're facing. And Philip Anthony Mitchell lays that out.
6: It won't happen this time. It won't happen.
2: Well, he starts.
5: People who, for the sake of inclusion, think that we are doing people good by allowing that ideology to, can I use the word, infiltrate?
2: He's talking about Islam.
5: And invade our political sphere and our social sphere for the sake of let's just be inclusive and be loving. At the expense of, we will keep giving away seats in office, and we will keep giving away seats in various legislatures across the country until the day comes where that ideology has enough political power. Can we just be honest? Until that ideology has enough political power to introduce Sharia law in America, right? And then come out from the camouflage.
6: I want to say, because there are some people who are going to listen to what you just said. Some of you are listening to what you just said, and you're rolling your eyes, and you're acting like that guy. He's overreacting. Yeah. That's overstating the case.
5: Yeah.
6: I just gently want to say, I love you. You are wrong. We literally have 1,400 years of history. And if the same thing happens for 1,400 years, you are very naive to think that it won't happen this time.
2: Yeah. And they pick it up as it rolls on.
5: And just invite the devil in.
2: That's what you're doing.
5: We're talking about an ideology that has conquered the East, has conquered most of North Africa, and has conquered, let's say it's conquering ING, all of Europe. And now it's encroaching on our shores, right? To talk like this, they will say we are closed-minded and we are hateful and we are bigoted. Yeah. At the expense of not contending and not taking a stand, not praying. our children and our grandchildren will suffer.
7: That's it.
5: Right? They will suffer the consequence of our complicit nature right now. If the church in America, in the West, does not wake up and realize the infiltration of what the enemy is doing through politics, through social media, right under our nose.
2: Yeah. Thinking as I'm listening to this, a lot of us understand it, know it, studying it, and a lot of people don't want to hear it. And they do. They think it's bigoted, it's this, it's that. But the same people are saying, what happened to Europe?
1: Yeah.
2: What happened in all these different countries? That's what happened, man. And so I'll just end with this. And I would say check out that podcast. It is. That dude's story from where he came from is amazing. But he tells this story. In college, they had a pet python, and they would feed it rats. And the rat would be feeling like it was fine because it would run around for a long time, even climb over the python, and had this false sense of security until the python decided to strike.
1: Yes.
2: And that's what he talks about as far as what's happening right now.
5: And this is what's happening with this ideology. It's like a python sitting in the corner. Right. It's just sitting there while we are running around acting like we have a false sense of security until the day comes when it lunges and then it wraps its grips around all of our systems, all of our policies, or it wraps its grip around everything and then chokes the life out of Christianity, chokes the life out of Western fundamentals, chokes the life out of everything until it's too late. And now we're in the grips of that python, wishing we would have did something when we had the opportunity. And for as much as people are going to push back against this one moment right here, Josh, I just invite them to come back to this podcast.
7: That's right.
5: 5 years from
7: That's
5: now,
7: right.
5: 10 years from now, if the Lord tarries 20 years from now and see, did God not raise up true voices to warn America that this is coming to your own detriment for the one who does not have ears to hear and eyes to see?
7: Bro, whenever you say stuff like that, I'm sure you get the same thing I get. I always get the, hey man, that ventures into the political realm or that ventures into the societal realm. Stay out of that stuff. And man, what I always say is the same thing. Hey man, if godly people won't contend, godless people will.
5: They will.
7: Right. Your choice.
5: Your choice.
2: Yeah, it's a great podcast.
3: Oh boy, howdy.
2: Yeah. Tell you what, just hearing that dude preach, I'll just say for me, I walk away going, dang, I'm falling short. I gotta step some game up.
3: Wow.
2: It's inspiring, man.
3: Very. That's happy chat. That's it for the day.
2: Well, it's not light and fluffy.
3: No, it's not.
2: Nimrod's in the news. The news update next.

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5: 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Can you remember every time you toss and turn at night? Most people don't. 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I don't feel like I slept very good. You know who can help with that? 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
7: Oh, good. 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
5: okay, thank goodness.
7: 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The real news that America needs to hear will now be broadcast.
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5: And with that, we go to Nimrod. 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
8: When the going gets tough.
9: Damn it, this is too hard.
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9: I love the poorly educated.
5: All right. Nimrod's in the News. New details emerging from a story that happened a little while back. 43-year-old woman in Virginia. Her name is Erin Hoops. She crashed her red Mini Cooper into a police cruiser. She kept going. Cop turned on his lights, chased her down, pulled her over. Strong odor of alcohol coming from the car. So he hauled her off to jail.

0: When they got to the jail, Erin said she needed to use the bathroom, so they allowed it, as long as the door was cracked open. They didn't want her drinking from the sink before a breathalyzer test, okay? So Erin allegedly used the restroom, and while standing up, she placed her hands inside the toilet, scooped up a mixture of what was in there, and consumed it. Thinking that maybe that'll help with the breathalyzer. It did not work. That BAC was 0.26, more than three times the legal limit. Charged with DUI and hit and run. An awful breath. And that's Nimrod's in the news.
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5: From ABC News, I'm Dave Packer. Both CNN and MSNBC saying they were denied by the White House access to the arrival line at tonight's state dinner for China's President Xi. This despite the two networks and Politico winning a temporary restraining order today requiring the White House to restore the outlet's press credentials.
6: With CNN excluded, the other major networks did not participate in pool coverage today. Inside the White House, Trump declaring he and the Chinese leader, quote, have forged a friendship, a truly great friendship, actually built on mutual respect and the vital interests of our people. He did not mention China's support for Iran.
5: ABC's Mary Bruce. Prime Minister Benjamin Netanyahu delivered a fiery speech to the United Nations today.
7: Dozens of delegates walked out of the United Nations Assembly Hall before Netanyahu began his remarks.
8: Order in the hall, please.
7: Prompting this response from the Prime Minister.
9: If there are any other moral cowards who haven't yet left this hall, please do so now.
7: The Palestinian mission to the UN called for the walkout to send a message about Israel's actions in Gaza, accusing them of committing war crimes and the genocide. Netanyahu denied those allegations and vowed to continue fighting Hamas. Peter Haralambos, ABC News, New York.
5: The East Coast bracing for a powerful nor'easter this weekend. ABC News meteorologist Samara Theodore.
10: Coastal flood alerts have been issued for everyone living in the Delmarva Peninsula, southern New Jersey, parts of Virginia, down into the Carolinas, but also New England and now parts of Long Island. You tack in the fact that it's also going to be a full moon. That will only exacerbate the situation. So we're going to see coastal flooding as well as the potential for beach erosion.
5: The acting Navy Secretary says 8 sailors with the USS Lincoln attempted suicide during the strike group's deployment for the war with Iran. The carrier has spent more than 300 days at sea and recently set a Navy record for the longest stretch